0: Watched the game from their training base. Jubilant scenes followed, given they finished second in each of the previous three seasons. Meanwhile, Southampton have been expelled from Sunday's championship playoff decider after being found guilty of spying on the training sessions of three teams. 82-year-old tennis pioneer Billie Jean King has served up a college degree, 65 years in the making. She earned a Bachelor of Arts in History from California State University in Los Angeles. That's sport. I'm Malcolm Jordan.
1: Country weather with Fiji. Northland, a few showers mainly in the north and east. Auckland, Coromandel and Bay of Plenty. Fine spells with isolated showers about North Auckland and Coromandel spreading elsewhere tomorrow afternoon. Waikato to Wellington, also Gisborne and Wairarapa. Mostly fine with areas of frost and valley fog tonight and early tomorrow morning. Nelson and Marlborough, mainly fine with cloud increasing for tonight with patchy drizzle developing. Buller and Grey, cloud increasing tonight, showers tomorrow. Westland and Fiordland, a few showers in Fiordland spreading to Westland tonight. Canterbury, Otago and Southland, mainly fine with scattered rain for tomorrow. And the Chatham Islands, mostly cloudy. And that's the weather with Fiji, where happiness comes naturally. Jamie Mackay and the country is next.
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G'day New Zealand, welcome to the country, I'm Jamie Mackay. Bit of Kiwi music today at the behest of our special in-studio guest, Mike McIntyre, Head of Commodities for Jarden. We'll hear from him shortly, but we're going to kick the show off with Prime Minister Christopher Luxon. Following on from yesterday's show, what's in the budget for farmers? Should there be anything in the budget for farmers? Andrew Murray's Fonterra's Chief Financial Officer will have a look at last night's final GDT auction for the 25-26 season. I'll get Mike's opinion on this a wee bit later, but I wonder whether we've just run out of runway to get a $10 payout. It looks like we have. Another solid result, up 0.6%. Whole milk powder up 1.2%. Vitor Pistoia is Rabobank's expert in the field of fertiliser. Buckle in, folks, or farmers, because it ain't going to get cheaper anytime soon, unfortunately. We'll update what's...

0: likely to happen in the fertiliser markets for the rest of this calendar year and into the 26-27 farming season. And Rowena Duncombe, yes, former producer for the country, she's at the Out the Gate Beef and Lamb New Zealand Conference in Christchurch tonight, and they've got their big awards dinner on tonight. I think our mate Shane McManaway is up for an award as well. So we'll have that. We'll have Michelle in here to do the latest in rural news. Mike McIntyre, a bit of a sports nut like myself, he'll read the sports news. We might even give him a pre-read of it as well, and we'll get commentary. And we've got a special shout-out coming up shortly for a couple who are celebrating their 65th wedding anniversary today. What a great story that is. Christopher Luxon to kick off the country.
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8: So what's this big secret you can't tell me? 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
0: Wednesday's On the Country, the Prime Minister kicks off the show, Christopher Luxon. On yesterday's show, I got accosted, no other word for it, from a farmer mate of mine who commented on my comments that the farmers wanted, or that farmers wanted or expected nothing in the budget. And I was referring to the bear and backy budgets, the handout budgets. All farmers want, correct me if I'm wrong, is a conducive environment in which to do business and run their farms.
9: Yeah, look, I think, you know, there's sort of three things we have to do as government. One is to give farmers real stability and certainty so they can get on with what they're doing. Two, we've got to create opportunities internationally so they can sell product all around the world. And when the world's more volatile and uncertain, you want more options, and that's what we've been doing. And I guess the third thing is you want, you know, Wellington to get out of farming. And, you know, we've been doing a lot of work the last 2 years. And I think farmers, when I talk to up and down the country, appreciate it, is that, you know, we're trying to get Wellington out of it and not meddle with your affairs. We don't have agricultural pricing. We don't have ag going into the ETS. We want you guys to get on and crack on and get things done. So, and, you know, look, agriculture is doing really well. I mean, you know, we've had a fantastic period of time, obviously, with dairy. And when you look at what's happening with red meat around the world, and even our wool prices. So, you know, that's really, I think, what they need is certainty and stability.
0: Mind you, you're getting Wellington out of everyone's business. You're going to gas them all.
9: No, what we're doing is, look, we're just saying, look, you know, this public service sector is built up over 30 years. It's become quite a bureaucracy. We've got to get rid of all the duplication and the number of agencies we have. Secondly, they've got to leverage technology much better. And the goal really is to make sure we give better service to the public of New Zealand, make sure it's much more efficient, more effective, and then make the public service a good place to be, where talented young people want to be, go and work on some of the big problems and challenges.
0: Does the mythical kind of, what was that Roger Hall program? Was it Gliding On or something like that? Yeah. Does that mythical semi-useless office worker shuffling papers still exist, or are they out of the system? Are you in danger? I'm playing devil's advocate here, of cutting frontline.
9: No, I mean, basically what happened under the Labor government from 2017 to 2023, you had a massive growth in the public service. It went from like 47,000 people to 65,000 people. And that was like three times faster than the growth in the total workforce. And the problem with it, a little bit of what you've just highlighted, is that there was 46% growth in actually what we call the back office, the support and administration functions. And there was only 18% growth over that six-year period in the frontline services. So what Nicola Willis and I have been doing is actually going through the government spending and trying to cut all the back office stuff and actually take those savings and then put them into the frontline services. Think police, think, defence, think, doctors, nurses, teachers, all of that kind of stuff. So, we've really just got to say, look, we've got to get the public service right sized. But actually what's the goal here is that, we want the public service to, really serve the public of New Zealand. Well, we want it to be easy to deal with government. It's too inefficient. It needs to be more effective. And we want it to be a great place ultimately for people to work in too.
0: Is Wellington doomed as a city? House prices are down 30%. Tories stuffed up the bike. Help me out
9: the
0: here.
9: The bike paths,
0: and then the water. I was up there for the National Lamb Day barbecue, and I couldn't believe the amount of water gushing out of the streets in Wellington.
9: Yeah, look, I mean, I lived in Wellington as a new graduate coming out of university in the mid-90s, and it was a great city. I mean, they had the supercars, they had all sorts of things there, but, I think the new mayor is getting his head around it all and trying to get it ripped up, but it's a great city. I mean, it's got lots of smart young people there. It should be a great city, but, they've really got to do some work on, their Three Waters infrastructure. Yes, there's way too many bike lanes that have sort of made it unattractive to go into the city at times. But no, Wellington's got a great future. It's just, and, when you think about it, you've had Weta, you've had Zero, you've had Sharesies, you've had Trade Me, all this incredible startup community and people doing amazing things there. So, yes, there'll be some reductions progressively in the public servants in Wellington, but equally, we've got an economy that will generate 240,000 new jobs in the next 4 years, and there's good economic growth and there's great opportunities. And Wellington's a great city, and it needs to rediscover its mojo, and it will do that.
0: You can't beat Wellington on a good day. While you were a newly minted graduate in the 1990s in Wellington, Winston was angry about us at that same said time selling the BNZ. 30-odd years later, he's still angry. And in fact, he's so angry, he loved the company that much, he wants to buy it back.
9: Yeah, look, I mean, the only way you could buy that is to take on a huge amount of debt, and this country's already got a lot of debt. So, if you want to go out and get $30 billion more debt to buy the BNZ, frankly, it just doesn't make sense. I mean, you've got to tax people more, you're going to borrow more to buy a private company for the government to own. So, it's important that we're financially and economically responsible. And
0: what about putting that money into Kiwi Bank?
9: Yeah, well, the point is Kiwi Bank, we want it to be much more competitive. And the good news is that Kiwi Bank is the fastest growing bank in New Zealand, and we've told it that we want it to grow fast and we want it to compete really, really hard against the Aussie banks. But buying the BNZ and trying to merge it with Kiwi Bank, to be honest, it just doesn't make any sense.
0: A final one for you. Field days, the gnats will be swarming all over the place. It's kind of your space. You own that turf. Starting to sound like gang wars, aren't we? Will you be attending the Rural Industry Leaders event? This is this dinner put on by Mike Green, 600 seats to raise money for the Rural Support Trust, sold out after one day. Unbelievable.
9: Yeah, it was great fun last year, wasn't it? I mean, you hosted it and you were emceeing it from memory, and it was really great. So now, look, I'm down there for a couple of days and I absolutely love it because To be honest, getting out of Wellington and going talking to real people to find out what's going on, what's working well, what they don't want us to muck around with, what they think could change. I really enjoy those interactions. So yeah, no, we'll be there on in good numbers. But and I've got a number of things to do while I'm there as well, which will be great. So looking forward to it.
0: I'm still getting over the burn, the Andy Thompson burn from last year. I haven't really forgiven you for that one.
9: I didn't raise it. I thought you'd processed that, Jamie, and moved on. But obviously, it was very wounding and very deep cut for you.
0: What can you think of a worse insult?
9: I started it. I just want to say you started it. You opened a salvo on me in that event, and I thought, well, I'll just come back at you.
0: So, well, I might have to come back at you this year with Rambo Luxo, the Luxonator, or whatever you are. Now that you've gone all aggressive, thank you very much for your time.
9: You take care. Have a great
0: See
9: week.
0: See ya. Bye. Thank you, Prime Minister. It's 18 after 12. You're with the country. Yeah, he's gone aggressive. Kicked over to touch. Thankfully, he hasn't kicked the country to touch. Well, not yet. He might after the Rural Industry Leaders event. So we'll have a bit of a crack at him. It's all in good humour, and it's all raising funds for the rural support industry. Hey, got an email from Leanne Bickley, who said, Jamie, would you mind giving my mum and dad a shout-out for their 65th wedding anniversary, Wednesday the 20th of May, today? Leanne goes on to write, Dad, a long-retired Waikato dairy farmer, who also developed a kiwi fruit orchard in Te Awamutu in the early 80s, is a fan of your show, tuning in from Tauranga. Every listener is a prisoner, Jackie and Dave. So thank you very much for listening. He likes to keep up with the rural news and your take on sports. We'll get us Mike McIntyre's take on sports when he reads the sports news today. He watches all the cricket, golf, horse racing and the Warriors with his earphones linked to his iPad. This often annoys Mum greatly, but too late to divorce now. I reckon Dave and Jackie Shaw in Tauranga, if you've hung in for 65 years, yep, I'm with your daughter Leanne. Too late for divorce now. Might have to tell you my near divorce story. Gardening. Arguments over gardening. I get home last night and there's the arborists brought in without my permission, chopping down a tree that I loved. I can tell you angry words were exchanged between myself and the program director. Up next, we've got Andrew Murray from Fonterra, final GDT auction for the year or for the farming dairy season. We'll see how it went after the break.
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15: don't want a piece of this.
0: So, as promised, let's have a look at last night's Global Dairy Trade Auction, the final one for the 25-26 season. To tell us more about it, Fonterra's Chief Financial Officer, Andrew Murray. And Andrew, I think we'll take this one, won't we, to finish off what has been a pretty solid year.
16: Yeah, good to talk to you, Jamie. I think a nice one to end the season, to be fair. Pretty much in line with, I think, what we thought was going to come through. But it's nice to see that demand remains robust.
0: Now, Mike McIntyre from Jarden, who's sitting in the studio listening to what you are saying, Andrew, and he will be critiquing your performance when you get off air. His commentary was, there were a few unders and overs. Butter came out better than thought and skim milk powder a little worse. But the index up 0.6%. Whole milk powder, a promising 1.2%. Skim milk powder, just up 0.2%. Butter was the surprising one, up 2.5%. Have we burst the skim milk powder bubble?
16: I think what we're seeing in skim is that, you know, there has been quite a tight demand there in the US, but, you know, which is, I suppose, supporting that through. But you can certainly get some cheaper product coming out of Europe. So I think we're in a space where we'll take it sitting where it is. That's not been too bad. I think if you look at butter, though, you know, that we've got sort of seasonal, quite thin supply at the moment, which I think is putting a little bit of a premium under that. So, you know, I don't think anything's playing out the way that we didn't think it would.
0: Yeah. Okay. Look, at one stage, we were looking at a payout beginning with an eight. Let's be frank about that. At one stage this season, earlier on, I'm talking about. Now, we are going to end up with a payout, I suggest, and you will neither confirm or deny because that's just what you do. it's going to be in the high nines. Is there enough runway left to get it to 10?
16: Oh, look, our range is our range, Jamie, and we're very comfortable where that sits. So I'm not going to say anything other than we're really comfortable with the range that we've got.
0: Righty, I knew I was wasting my time. Well, you can't blame a man for trying.
16: What about next year either?
0: Well, we're going to talk about next year. In fact, we'll talk about it right now. So next week, you fire your opening shot for the 26-27 season, and I need to get Mike to update me on where the futures market is, but I know yesterday, because I know this because I was chatting to Heather Duplessis-Allen about it, it was sitting at $9.90, the futures market, which is an indication of a pretty solid start.
16: Yeah, look, I think, you know, we're certainly seeing that, you know, demand remains robust at this point in time. You'll obviously get our first opening forecast next week. But if you look at the fundamentals, we've still got a lot of strong supply coming through. Demand is remaining quite robust, but there is a lot of economic, you know, geopolitical factors at play here. So we'll take all of that into account when we come out with our forecast next week.
0: One thing you probably will be able to fill me in on is the end of season volumes. You must be narrowing that number down pretty much as we end the season on May the 31st.
16: Yeah, so we still had strong production coming through. You know, it's continued to flow through quite well. We'll have an update again on that next week as well. But it is looking as though we've had a very, very strong season, and we're expecting the next season probably to start off the same way.
0: So what sort of percentage increase are we looking? What, 3 or 4% across the board?
16: Yeah, I reckon it's probably closer to 4, but we'll confirm that next week.
0: So we will eagerly await next week's opening shot from Fonterra for that 26-27 season. Andrew Murray, Chief Financial Officer, thanks as always for your time. Appreciate it.
16: Thanks, Jamie. I'll catch you soon.
0: Good on you, Andrew. Appreciate your time. As I said, 26 after 12 is the time. Well, patiently sitting and listening to that is Mike McIntyre, Head of Commodities for Jarden. He's kind of my go-to guy when I want some dairy numbers. Okay, Mike, where do you reckon that opening shot will come out next week? Let me throw a number at you. They're always a wee bit conservative. Say 9.50 for an opening midpoint.
17: You might want
0: to get a bit closer to that mic.
17: Yeah, I think that's probably...
0: That you can lift the mic up to where your head is if you want to, Mike.
17: I think, you're right. I think probably fairly conservative, but what we have seen is with an increased advance rate schedule that Fonterra is willing to put a bit more pressure on the independents as well. So if they wanted a really good go at the independents and put some more pressure, you know, opening high would be in the realms of possibility.
0: So when you're talking about the independents, we're talking about Open Country Dairy. They're the second biggest act in town.
17: Open Country is the biggest, but we've seen in the last year, obviously, Miraka pull out and Mataura Valley as well. So, you know, Sinlay is another one down the sort of way. Westland, I think there would be every opportunity there to put real pressure given the strength of the Fonterra balance sheet as it stands at the moment.
0: So your take on this, it was a pretty solid auction to finish the year, because as I said, at the beginning of the season, going back to August, September, at one stage we were looking like a payout could be in the eights.
17: I remember Christmas Eve, the 27 season, which is obviously next year's, was sitting at 804, and the 26 season, you know, a touch higher given how much had already been sold. So things were looking a bit dire given, you know, as we know now, we were about to enter into a period of uncertainty with costs, and I think, you know, we're really going to need a really strong 9, if not 10 price to put us in a similar position to where we find ourselves this year.
0: Yeah, well, we're going to hear a wee bit later in the show from Rabobank on fertiliser. There's no good news there whatsoever. So what is the futures market sitting currently at?
17: Yeah, we're still at 9.90. It's untraded today after the GDT. It typically takes a few hours for people to get their head around what the result has to say. I think, you know, obviously the 990 price is a good one, but really to look at the production is amazing. You know, we're going to be over 2 billion solids for the year, and that's miles ahead of anywhere else we've seen previously.
0: Yeah, and we've found a home for all that milk. It's a bit like the kiwi fruit we're growing at the moment. Record yields and record payouts. We'll take that with both hands. Up next, rural news with Michelle. I've got no idea what she's got on the rural news. You can do sports news. Oh, and are you an Arsenal fan?
17: No, Fulham. But unfortunately, I've got a number of Arsenal fans as friends. So
0: okay. Well, we've got some good news for Arsenal fans if you haven't caught up on that. That's up next on The Country.
18: Everyone at AB Lime has a pair of gumboots. 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And they've been here in Southland for over 100 years, so they know a thing or two about our soil. Get down to earth with AB Lime.
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7: Oh, welcome back to The Country. Enjoying a bit of Op Shop from Mike McIntyre. Just before we head to rural news with Michelle and sport with Mike, good news for you Arsenal fans. 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
7: Was that your script, Feather to Fetlock? 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
7: What's an ex-horsey girl? I'm afraid to ask. I am afraid to ask, anyhow.
8: Anyway, moving on. Rural
7: Do you
8: news.
7: Have marital difficulties at home with around trees?
8: Around trees? Where did that come from?
7: Just something I'm a bit bitter about. You know, just say your husband, you arrived home and your husband was chopping down a tree that you loved.
8: I'm not particularly attached to any of the trees in
7: the
8: garden.
7: I love trees. I've spent quite a bit of my life planting them. To kill a tree is a sin, especially without permission. Never mind. I'll get it back. What's in rural news?
8: I feel like a text is coming in from the program director any second. But in rural news, a European Commission proposal to exclude leather products from the new anti-deforestation import regulations is being labelled as a bit of a relief by a readied leather producer, but nonsense by campaigners. The European Union was working to reduce global deforestation in the production of commodities it sold, including beef, leather, wood, soya, rubber, palm oil and cocoa, and efforts to improve global biodiversity. So interesting times. The EU do have a lot of things within their stuff for trading. I know this from being in the UK. So it'll be interesting to see what happens with this regulation.
7: Is cocoa, is that... That's cocoa, isn't it? No, I know. You've got the correct pronunciation there, but...
8: I am a newsreader. I try my best, Jamie.
7: Well, good on you.
8: To get it right.
7: Well, we'll see how the next newsreader goes. Here he is, celebrity sports newsreader Mike McIntyre. head of commodities for Jarden. He knows how to trade stuff. Can he read stuff?
5: Sport on the country with AFCO. Business well done.
9: North London is a sea of red after confirmation of Arsenal's first Premier League football title in 22 years. They've been crowned after second-ranked Manchester City were held to 1-1 draw by Bournemouth. So obviously still on line for the treble. We've got Champions League coming up next, and Spurs are still likely to be relegated back into the Championship, which will make North London happy. Satisfaction for sprinter Zoe Hobbs after winning another Oceania 100 metres title in 11 seconds flat at this year's Championships in Darwin. Newly crowned 49er sailor Seb Menzies jumps aboard the Team New Zealand AC40 boat this weekend off the Sardinian coast for the first regatta of the next America's Cup cycle. And then 82-year-old tennis pioneer Billie Jean King has earned a Bachelor of Arts in History from the California State University in Los Angeles, 65 years after she began.
7: That's a great story, because it's not one of those honorary doctorates or anything. She's actually gone back to university or college and earned a degree.
9: Oh, a pioneer in so many fields, wasn't she?
7: Well, she was a pioneer. Remember the Battle of the Sexes with Bobby Riggs?
9: Yeah. No, a good movie as well.
7: So you're not an Arsenal fan. Who did you say you were a
9: Fulham,
7: fan?
9: Fulham, 12th, I think. Maybe 13th will end up. So yeah. Mid-table obscurity.
7: I've always been a footy rugby man myself, so I never really did the... Because most Kiwis have an EPL side, don't they? Or an English football side, not necessarily in the Premier League. Although about 10 years ago, I did get onto the Leicester City train. Was that 2015-16?
9: Yeah, that's right. 15-16. Yeah, that's right.
7: Because on Netflix, I think it's on Netflix, there's a great documentary called, I just think it's called Jamie Vardy, is it?
9: Yeah, just called Vardy, actually.
7: Vardy, right? Yeah. And it's really good. Even if you don't know anything about football, go on and have a look at it. It's the story of a bogan who's done well, but like Michelle.
9: Almost relegated one season and then back to win it the next year, weren't they?
7: Yeah, so fantastic. And his story is fantastic. Absolutely fantastic. And the other one that's on there at the moment, if you like your golf, is season 4 of Full Swing?
9: Yeah, I haven't seen the most recent, but, you know, shows how the other half live, don't they, with private jets and the like.
7: Oh, yeah. It's the way to go. If only I was that good at golf. But never mind, I'm not. So I'm stuck here and you're stuck with me. Okay, up next, Rowena. We're just trying to track down Rowena in Christchurch. She's at the Out the Gate Sheep and Beef Conference. They've got their big awards. She'll tell us about those tonight. Shane and Lynette McManaway are nominated. No doubt they'll be hard to beat in their category, whatever it is. We'll tell you all about that. But up next, because he's waiting for us patiently across the Tasman, we're going to talk fertiliser with Rabobank's expert in the field, trouble at mill, or more particularly trouble in the Strait of Hormuz. What does it mean for you farmers buying fertiliser in the coming season? We'll tell you next.
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6: Want a piece of this? Haven't we all had enough?
7: Well, we all know about the fuel crisis as a result of the Middle East crisis and the blockade in the Strait of Hormuz. But for farmers, it is so much more. It's not only a fuel crisis, it's also a fertiliser crisis. And to tell us more about it, I've gone right to the top. Rabobank's expert in the field when it comes to fertiliser. His name is Vitor Pistoia. He's based out of Australia. He's the fertiliser guy. We're not going to see a drop in fertiliser prices, Vitor, for quite a while. Am I just being too pessimistic there?
18: You're about right, Jamie. The fundamentals in the fertilizer market, they remain the same. That is, the Strait of Hormuz is technically shut, and we are not getting the goods that we used to get from the region. Just for the moment where we are, like late May, we have a temporary dip in nitrogen prices because there is a lack of demand. The big buyers, India, South America, they are not active participants. Therefore, prices are dropping. But as soon as those big farming countries enter the global market, we are likely to see sustained prices for nitrogen. And on the phosphate front, unfortunately, no good news because it's all about sulfur.
7: Yes, well, sulfur, 50% of the world's sulfur has to go through the Strait of Hormuz. When we look at the old NPK, nitrogen, phosphate, potassium, and of course we can add sulfur in there. So in terms of the amount of disruption this Middle East war is causing to nitrogen, what is it, about 30-35% of the nitrogen has to travel through that strait?
18: Yes, that's about right. Low 30% for all nitrogen fertilizers, like 10-15, depending on how you look at the number for phosphate. But then for sulfur, it's more than half. And just a quick recap here. To have a phosphate fertilizer, you need your phosphate rock, but also you need sulfur to produce sulfuric acid. Because those phosphate rocks that we mine around the world, they have low concentration, like 3-5% of phosphate. And the minerals that we like to use in our crops and pastures, they are much higher than that. So we need to get the sulfuric to get rid of all the other things that we don't want. So that is a key issue, because if Hormuz shut, we basically lose round numbers 50% of global sulfur. And it's not only fertilizers that use sulfur, all the mining guys, not all, but a big chunk of the mining guys and industries, they rely on sulfur as well. So there's plenty of competition for that product.
7: So if this war, and everyone says this, if it was to end tomorrow, a flow on

0: not putting on fertilizer now until the early spring. So you need to budget for increased elevated prices. Do you need to do it for the entire next farming season?
1: I think so. Unfortunately, that is a good assumption for the base case, because it's unlikely that war will be solved today. But even if that happens, it will take a lot of time to reorganize the supply chains. We have problems with storage. We have problems with vessel availability. We have problems with end-user stocks that are going down. So basically, the 2026 calendar year, it will experience the full effect or almost the full effect of this disruption on the fertilizer front, on the fuel front as well. So yes, budgeting for a worst-case scenario, it's a good call.
0: Yeah, budget for worst-case scenario, hope for the best. Vitor Pistoia out of Rabobank's Australian offices, thanks for some of your time today to talk about a fert.
1: Thank you, Jamie.
0: Thank you, Vitor, for some of your time. Yeah, not really good news there, unfortunately, on the fertiliser front. We're just going to have to suck it and see, if that's the correct terminology. I'm not sure whether it is, Mike McIntyre, for the coming season. But you were talking about an opening shot for Fonterra. They are the trendsetters in this department. It'll probably, you and I reckon, be about 950 next week. But you're going to need all of that and more just to pay for the extra fertiliser, the extra fuel and the extra inflation that puts onto on-farm costs.
2: Yeah, and we've seen it before, haven't we? Back in 22 when, you know, the Russian invasion of the Ukraine, we saw those prices, you know, fuel, fertiliser and feed explode. And so,
0: yeah, but they didn't explode for as long as this, did they? Fertiliser did, but did fuel?
2: Yeah, no, it did as well. So it took about 6 months for things to work through. And I think even as soon as the straits open up again, I think we're probably going to be bottom of the pile in terms of fertiliser. But at the end of the day, those guys need to get the product out. And so I think there's going to be incentives, or economic incentives, to see that happen.
0: Yeah, I think Oman is the only country in the Middle East, you know, on the around the Gulf area there, or the Strait of Hormuz area there, the Persian Gulf, that's actually getting stuff out at the moment. So the ones, you know, UAE, the other ones, you know, further up the strait there, they're really stuck at the moment.
2: Yeah, they are. And I think Saudi's obviously got a land port which it can get stuff out through, you know, excluding the straits. But yeah, we really need it to be open and open quickly, you know, not just for getting product out, but also for freeing
0: up. Thank God those nutty Houthis aren't causing trouble at this stage anyhow in the Red Sea.
2: Yeah, we can't depend on that though, can we?
0: No, we can't. They've put the oil in the wrong place. You know, why didn't they put all the oil under the ground of a sensible region? And what more sensible region would there be than, say, I don't know, the Scandinavian countries? They're pretty sensible, aren't they? You could put all the oil under Norway, Sweden, and what's the other one? Finland. Finland and Denmark, and we'd all be happy.
2: Well, Norway's got plenty of oil, haven't they? It's just a case of them wanting to sell it down to us, sort of sitting on the reserves at the moment. It seems like there's a lot of unrest anywhere there where there's oil, with the exception of possibly Norway. You know, Venezuela's obviously no better.
0: Hey, and just a question for you before we go to the break and wrap the show from Christchurch with Rowena at the Out the Gate Sheep and Beef NZ conference. Is there a correlation between the price of whole milk powder and oil?
2: There always used to be. So there was a strong correlation just because the world's largest producer of oils have always been the largest importers of dairy. I think the emergence of China as an importer of whole milk powder especially has probably broken that down. But you are still seeing a very strong correlation between oil prices and US skimp one. And so, you know, obviously there's some correlation between US skimp prices and New Zealand skimp prices. So it's all tied in, but it's not quite the strong correlation we used to see previously.
0: The thoughts of Mike McIntyre. We'll get some more for him as we wrap the show with Rowena Duncombe and Christchurch. And just remember, if you want a really good deal on a ute before field days, have a look at the Isuzu D-Max. They've got their tough sale on now, some really good deals, including 6-year warranty. You can't beat that. 3.5-tonne towing power would be enough for you to tow your big boat to the Auckland Marina, Mike.
2: Yeah, no, indeed. Yeah.
0: Okay, there we go. Rowena Duncombe, up next on The Country.
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0: Welcome back to the country. Just a bit of a disclaimer from me. I didn't pick this music. Mike McIntyre did. Shapeshifter. Nah. But someone who does love Shapeshifter, I'm told, by Michelle, is Rowena Duncan. G'day, Ro. How are you? Where are you?
1: Hello, Jamie. Very well. Even better for hearing that Shapeshifter. And I am at Supply in Christchurch for Beef and Lamb's Out the Gate conference.
0: Now, just for the listeners who might not know what you're doing, since you deserted us here at the country, you are effectively like a paid corporate hugger for FMG, right?
1: Oh, I'm a little bit more than that, Jamie. I hold the strategic relationship between FMG and the dairy sector, sheep and beef sector, horticulture sector and the like, so that there's insight flow both ways, and I'm part of the partnerships and business development team.
0: Okay, so what about that other great corporate hugger, Vanessa Winning, who was on the show a week or two ago from MPI, used to be Irrigation New Zealand, which was taken on by Karen Williams, whose job you took. So I can blame Vanessa.
1: Pretty much. We all just shuffled seats a bit. But no, Vanessa's here. She's corporate hugging as well, Jamie.
0: I can imagine. Right. You sent me a text this morning saying there were some outstanding speakers, and you suggested a couple of people we should chat to, because this is all about sheep. And I know a thing or two about sheep.
1: Yeah, you do. You do. Probably a bit more than me. Simon Quilty has just given us a global outlook as to where the red meat kind of sector has gone. And the main message I took out of that, Jamie, was there has never been a better time to be a red meat producer. You know, I don't need to tell you about the high returns, even though we're seeing, you know, high input costs. Our cost of production is still, relative to grain-fed systems, still comes up pretty good. But one of the main things impacting us at the moment is the global herd and global flock numbers are really low. So we've looked at the impact of quotas and tariffs, and he had a really fancy way of explaining it. But basically, the long and short of it was a lot of countries are reaching the end of their quotas in countries. Australia would normally backfill that. Australia has still got low stock numbers as well. So it provides an opportunity for New Zealand to kind of backfill the backfillers in some of these markets, which is huge. You know, global meat consumption is modelled to increase 21% from 2030 to 2050. And as a result, net trade will go up 51%. But the other thing that I took away, Jamie, is, you know, those GLP-1s, the skinny jab things like Ozempic and Wegovy. Well, 12 months ago, we were looking at, you know, is this going to curb appetites and therefore curb red meat consumption? But actually 13% of the US are taking them at the moment, focus to rise to nearly 27% or 92 million people by 2029. And they're actually consuming more protein because the focus is quality protein and not all of the other fillers like the grains and the carbs and stuff. So it's actually what we thought could have been a challenge for the sector has actually provided quite a good opportunity.
0: Yeah, ditto for the skim milk powders and the whey and all that sort of stuff. Yes, these weight loss drugs are a real opportunity for New Zealand. Isn't it amazing? And Mike McIntyre's in here, by the way, Ro, that, like you said, what, 13%? I know that up to Mike, who was just in the States, you said up to 20%, and Rose saying 27% or more than a quarter of the population is going to be sampling these drugs.
2: Yeah, and I think it grows from there as well, yeah.
0: Okay, who wants to say something?
1: Mike, you go.
2: Yeah, I was saying 18% had tried it, so when I saw the numbers last, it was 12%, but just in terms of the changes that we're seeing, obviously the delivery mechanism, not the subcutaneous injection, you know, pill form, we're starting to see obviously as well the cheapening in price with the generics coming online and also the efficacy of the product as well. So less side effects and, you know, people are really starting to get into it.
0: Yeah, because people don't like needles. If you can take a pill rather than inject yourself, it's a real winner, isn't it?
2: Yeah, I think probably started off with diabetics, so they're a little used to it. But now that with the wider population getting access to the pills, I think it, you know, only grows from here.
0: Hey, Ro, you were talking about Simon Quilty. You'll have to excuse my ignorance. Who is he?
1: I don't actually know who he is, but he's an Australian who came over last year and presented, you know, his forecast for the year ahead. He predicted that we would get to, I think it was $10.50 for our lamb price. And I heard you chatting with Tom Young from AFCO on yesterday's show about $12, Tom. So, you know, it's amazing how fast things have moved in 12 months. But yeah, he came over and he looks at global trends in that trade space. And I tell you what, if you ever get the chance to hear him speak, Simon Quilty, Absolute Quilty. Legend.
0: Quilty. Okay, well, you go and get his name, his correct name, and his phone number, and we'll get him on the show in the next few days. Now, the awards are tonight. I know you don't know much about them. Shane and Lynette McManaway are nominated.
1: I'm looking at them now.
0: Are you? Well, give them a wave from me. Not a hug, just a wave will do. And I hope go well, because if ever a couple deserve to be recognised, it's those two. Now, have you done all your prep for emceeing the Rural Industry Leaders event at Claudelands Arena on the Wednesday of Field Days, because you and I are co-hosting it and you're going to do all the heavy lifting?
1: Oh, absolutely. Yeah, I know you, Jamie, so I've definitely been doing my prep. It's a full house, mate. It is absolutely sold out. I think there's something like 600 people there. So don't worry, you know, you can lean on me. I will carry the show and you can just, you know, fire off a few jabs now and then and smile.
0: Well, that's what I do. I'm hoping the Prince of the Provinces, Shane Jones, turns up. He was invited last year. He pulled out at the last minute, and I think Sarah Perriam, to her credit, filled in at the very last minute. And that was a great debate last year. But if you get Shane Jones firing on all cylinders, they'll rock the roof off the Claudelands Events Arena.
1: Oh, absolutely. I mean, his own dad said he swallowed a dictionary, and personally, I think it was a couple.
0: Indeed. Well, you enjoy the rest of the Out the Gate Beef and Lamb New Zealand Conference in Christchurch, and get Simon's contact details, and we will get him on the show. Thanks for your time, Ro. Really appreciate it.
1: Will do. Thanks, Jamie.
0: There we go. Rowena Duncombe. Yes, the corporate hugger at a conference. I think she was born for that job. Hey, Mike, thank you very much for coming in today.
2: Yeah, thanks,
0: Jamie. From Jarden, it's been great to have you in here, and we'll just see what Fonterra comes up with next week. And you and I have decided they're going to start with a $9.50 opening forecast milk price, which I think we would take any day of the week. Talking about days of the week, we'll catch you back tomorrow, Thursday. Take care. We're all out of here.
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14: In this update, the Ministry for Regulation spent just under $2.8 million on contractors and consultants since it started. Business Desk reveals the department has 93 staff. That's four times the number at the Productivity Commission it replaced. Regulation Minister David Seymour defends the spending, saying the money was spent processing submissions using AI technology.
15: I would rather they didn't have to spend that money because the overwhelming majority of those submissions turned out to be, you know, not much different from each other.
14: And the Ministry of Regulation has released a first-of-its-kind report finding almost 270 organisations play a role in running the country. That includes 174 in central and local government and 57 statutory bodies, committees and tribunals. It describes the system as large, fragmented and unevenly resourced. The Prime Minister is confident New Zealand can weather global uncertainty and keep tourism growing. Chris Luxon's been speaking at the Trends Conference in Auckland with 1,200 delegates attending. The sector's been affected by the Iran war, with airlines cutting flights, although demand is still strong for international travel. Luxon says we need to respond better than any other country.
16: We're keeping our foot flat on the accelerator, making sure that we get as many tourists here as we possibly can. You're seeing that with the growth in numbers. And of course, every tourist we get here, that creates a job and an opportunity here in New Zealand.
14: Only 4% of Kiwis swapped banks last year, although many were unhappy. Consumer NZ hasn't selected a single bank for its People Choice Award this year because of widespread dissatisfaction. CEO John Duffy says many think they're not getting fair value for fees and interest rates. He says the hassle involved with changing banks is overstated and more people should shop around.
17: Typically, the longer you've been with a bank, the higher the fees you'll be paying and the worse service you'll be giving. So it doesn't pay to be loyal.
14: That's news.
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14: In sport, the celebrations are firmly underway in North London after Arsenal's first Premier League title in 22 years. They can't be caught at the top of the table after Bournemouth held second place Manchester City to a 1-1 draw. Arsenal had finished second for three straight seasons. Satisfaction for sprinter Zoe Hobbs after winning another Oceania 100 metres title at this year's championships in Darwin. She's offered this reaction to her time on the clock.
19: One of the key events of the year, and so it's nice to come out and do an 11.0. I would have liked to see a 10, but hey, we'll take an 11.0. I'm in great shape, so glad that I capitalised on it.
14: And the mark is Hobbs' fastest wind legal time since running her personal best of 10.94 seconds in June. 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
20: Weather Watch 24/7 at the Marine Forecast for Sea Area Fovo, northerly 10 knots but 20 knots west of Slope Point, rising to northerly 20 knots but 30 knots in the west this evening, with a southwest swell of 1 metre offshore. And Met Service Forecast for Southland for the rest of Wednesday, high cloud, northwesterlies rising to gale this evening with gusts to 90 kilometres an hour, down to a low of 8 degrees tonight. Tomorrow, periods of rain easing to a few showers by late morning, then clearing in the evening with gale northwesterly easing in the morning, and tomorrow's forecast high is 16 degrees.
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0: Good afternoon and welcome to the Muster on Hoka Nui. My name's Andy Muir. We're here until 2 o'clock and the show, of course, is brought to you by Peter's Genetics on a blue sky afternoon for hump day. A little bit of cloud. It is nippy. We'll look at the weather shortly. Now, the team at Waikaki Herefords, their bull sale is happening on the 28th, but it has a new sale time of 2 p.m. in the afternoon. 26 bulls going up for auction. So go and get a quality bull with great data. Now, that is Laurie and the team at Waikaki Herefords, but that sale, a new time of 2 p.m. on the 28th of May. Johnny Farnham, you ought to guess the song by now. That's the tunes today.
1: Hoka Nui's five-day forecast with Twin Farm Tefrom and Softex. The proof is in the progeny. Tefrom.co.nz.
0: This afternoon, partly cloudy with calm variable winds and a high of 12. Thursday, cloudy with breezy westerlies, 0 and 12. Friday, sunny with calm variable winds, 5 and 12. Saturday morning showers of breezy westerlies, 3 and 11. And Sunday, sunny with calm variable winds, 2 and 10. So temperatures, Clinton 7.9, Harriet 6.5, Northern Southland 7.5, Riverton 9.6, Tianau 8.6, Winton 10, and Woodland 7.4. They've taken the check. Jeremy McPhail is Chair of Environment Southland and starts us off this afternoon in the Muster. I caught up with Jeremy a bit earlier on this morning and it's an extended chat as well, talking about his first 6 months in the job, a lot of challenges that he's facing, and just regarding the optimism for the sector going forward from his perspective. Tom Shallett of Craig's Investment Partners is on here talking finance. Then we're away over to Western Australia. Dave Bissy Biss, formerly the Maniatoto, these days a stock agent based in Western Australia, talking about the mood over there at the moment, how things are going from a WA lens. Don Moore is on here, part of the Fonterra Shareholders Council, and these days based at Kennington, looking at the Global Dairy Trade Auction went through last night. We'll give that a pass mark, that auction, I'd say. And Veronica Oosfert of Dairy NZ wraps us up for the hour. Of course, we get underway very shortly with Mark Calder, and then we crank into it with Jeremy McPhail. This is the Muster until 2 o'clock, thanks to Peter's Genetics.
1: PGG Wrightson stock sale reports on the Muster.
2: Hey, well, all right, sir, here we go there, and what did he go?
0: Stock selling action comes courtesy of PGG Wrightson's. It is a Wednesday, so we catch up with Mark Calder to give us a rundown on Balclutha prices. G'day, Mark, how do we go?
3: Yeah, g'day. No, we went good today, thanks. Big yard in the store, lambs, and today just a lot of people starting to unload into the season. All these frosts have really come into place and trying to put the feed into the ewes. So getting into it, we had a reasonable yard in the prime lambs today. Making good money, 240 to 260 for your big, heavy top ones. Middles, 220 to 240. And your lighter end, 170 to 200. Getting into the store lambs, there was quite a variety in today, all shapes and sizes. But they still sold well, well-presented lambs. 160 to 175 for your very good four store lambs. Your medium average was 140 across the board. And then your tail enders were anywhere from $60 to $110. Ewes, big, heavy ewes. Some of them are coming through today at $240 to $260. Mediums, $180 to $220. And your light ring was $70 to $120. A handful of rams that have finished their jobs and on their way out, they were $80 to $130. So that was us from here in Balclutha. Enough. Thank you. To imitate the
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5: If your pasture seems to be disappearing before your very eyes, there's a pretty good chance it's piranha. 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
3: The Muster with Andy Muir, thanks to Peters Genetics. 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
4: Jeremy McPhail is Chair of Environment Southland and joins us in the studio this afternoon. There's been a lot going on in the southern landscape, especially in local body politics. You don't need me to tell you that. But Jeremy's in studio this afternoon. He's been in the role probably around 6 months now, and just, yeah, we've heard all about what's going on, and, well, basically it's been interesting from your perspective, Jeremy, hasn't it? Welcome.
5: Yeah, thanks, Andy. It's an interesting place to be at the moment. Reasonably busy, I would say. A lot busier than we probably thought it was going to be. But challenging, but there's certainly a lot of discussions we need to have, so we've just got to get on with it. So
4: when you took on this role, it's pretty much as you thought it would be?
5: Yes. It wasn't an easy decision, because it is quite a time commitment to doing these jobs. So, and as you know, we have businesses within the community, and you're trying to balance everything. It's sometimes gets a bit overwhelming, but look, no, we thought we had a good council, and I was duly elected, and it's been very busy, though. I would say it's been a lot busier than probably expectations. And from day one, we get elected, and within 6 weeks, the government's come out and said, well, you're all gone in 18 months. So it was quite challenging and trying to work out, what does this mean for us? So a lot going on. Some of that stuff's been clarified since then, too.
4: I was going to say, one of your biggest frustrations in the role, what is it? What would they be?
5: Well, that's an interesting question. Look, I think that is a really quite a hard question, because there are a few frustrations. I want to get on with things. I think Southland wants to get on with things. I know it's a few challenging. This is around in our department environmentally. I think the frustrations is we're not getting clarity from the government, and some of this when they're around regulation. I think a lot of farmers actually just want to know where to go, exactly what to do, and then they can invest in their businesses. So I suppose the frustration, sometimes we think we're, okay, we've got it sorted, and then all of a sudden we have change of governments and they bring their views into it, and sometimes it's probably not quite what I want to see anyway.
4: Now, freshwater farm plans, these have been paused for 18 months. Chris Dillon of Federated Farmers coming on the show yesterday saying this is a great thing to happen. Federated Farmers from Southland have been pretty vocal regarding these things. How would you view your relationship with Feds down here?
5: Look, I've always had a good relationship with Feds. As I said, I think at the AGM at Feds a few weeks back, I said, look, we don't always agree, but you've got to have a good space to be able to have a yarn. So I got on pretty well with Jason, and as I said to him, I don't always agree with his points of view, but that's what we do down here, and I know Chris reasonably well too. They do challenge us a bit, and we obviously got the freshwater farm plans debate at the moment where the government have basically kicked it down the road another 18 months. They're obviously coming in, they're indicating they're going to be a bit more clarity around what farm plans are going to have. And it's a bit challenging with Southland because we've got this Appendix N, which is a big topic, which sort of strains it. It's a talking point down here where it's in law at the moment, and that's where these dates are coming into play because that's part of the water and land plan. So, it's an interesting topic to discuss, but we've been given another 18 months to work through that.
4: Well, regarding plans and everything that farmers need to do these days, do you think they're being weighed down by paperwork as such?
5: Well, I'm a farmer. I have to admit that there is a bit more paperwork involved, but I also know that there's probably a bit of a reason for that paperwork. We've got markets. We've got to adhere to what they want to know about our businesses, because that's where we start, our export markets, that is. But there are, I don't necessarily say there's this burden. I've heard our Prime Minister say, it's 2 to 3 days a week or 30% of their time's doing paperwork. I probably disagree with some of those discussions, but it's certainly changed since 30 years ago when I started farming. We are in a different space in regards to audits and bits and pieces.
4: Council amalgamations, this is another massive topic. You've got 3 months to get everything organised. I think I know what your answer on this is going to be, but I mean, you look at what happened at the last elections, unelected councillors and mayors for that matter, around 200 people, and general consensus, Jeremy, seems to be we're wasting a lot of money.
5: It's funny, looking from the outside in and around council organisations, I would say you think you know a lot around what the councils do, throw people out, there's too many people, there's wasting money. You learn a lot when you get in there and understand. There's places where that can be improved, but it's not blatant abuse of using the ratepayers' money. We probably do a lot. I would say that most councils do a lot in regards to the funding of how much we get and what we actually have to do in our local regions compared to what the government does. So I think, to be honest, I think most councils do the job reasonably well. But it's to be honest, you don't get much love out about doing this job at times. And I do feel that, the community are probably a bit hard on councils at times for what they have to do and how much they've got to be able to do that with.
4: I think it's because you look at rate increases, though, and what we've faced here, especially in Gore, and you can understand the frustration.
5: Oh, absolutely. Like, rates are always going to be here. There's no buts about it. But I think, it's an interesting one. They don't take it lightly, putting rates up. I know councillors don't do that, but I do struggle that times we do need to pay rates to provide the facility or the services in our community and for the future. So, when we're talking about local government reform, the one thing's, we're going to have lower rates, we're going to have lower rates. Well, there'll be efficiencies. I don't know whether rates are going to go down, but hopefully we get better value for money. That's what we're looking for.
4: Now, the work that's going on at the Gore Bridge is a kind of damned if you do, damned if you don't situation, I suppose, looking at it from your side of the fence.
5: Yeah, look, I think it's quite exciting what we're doing there. That's Canoa funding. It's joint funding with with central government. They provide 60% of the money. We provide the other 40%. This work at Gore is the start of $25 million worth of work, which I think is about approximately about $18 million going to be spent in the Matara catchment over 5 years. So we've got some special agreement with the government in this, and this is just the start of that project. And to be honest, there was a wee bit of discussion around are these loans or what locally in the local district here. They're suspensory loans that we have with the government, and I just want to clarify that if we get the work done, they're forgiven. That's basically what happens. So they're not going to be ongoing debt against this councils.
4: Gravel extraction, what's happening there? Because I've heard time and again about the gravel situation.
5: Yes, I've heard lots about gravel over the years. There is a point there. We need to probably have a bit more, a balanced approach to gravel. Obviously, in the Water and Land Plan 2016 came out, that basically was the start of, hey, we've got to look at what we're doing. And I personally, not necessarily the council, and even the council, there's a wee bit of, there is a balance where we need to get, and we're working really hard to do that. Takes time to work through these things, but I think there is work going to be done under the bridges and infrastructures in regards to that. They've permitted activities to clear gravel under the infrastructures, the local district councils now, so that's a good thing to start with anyway.
4: So can we expect red tape, though, to be minimal in regards to gravel extraction? Because it is a big topic for a lot of people.
5: Yeah, look, it is. But as I was saying about the local council around infrastructure, you know, there's been a lot of talk about gravel around bridges. Just to be clear that it's a permitted activity. There's no red tape in regards to that. They can, and Southland District Council has asked and has been given the go ahead to do those works in certain spots where they need to do. So, but again, yeah, on the broader discussion around gravel, we're slowly getting there, I think.
4: Yeah, last question as well regarding nitrate levels in drinking water. Now, Greenpeace has been pretty vocal around this, make of that what you will, but do we have genuine concerns around water quality?
5: Look, we released a report, I think it came out in, was it December, January, it was nothing new, it was just putting all the data together. Nitrate discussions in New Zealand, wide discussion. It's nothing unique to Southland, but it is a concern. You know, I live in Gore in the Gore district, and when I saw the levels of nitrates coming from Cooper as well, it sort of raised my eyebrows saying, am I drinking this water? So I think we certainly do need to sort some of this out, and that's what we're trying to do in regards to that. So the reports are there. That's the information, the best information we've got at this stage.
4: Well, Greenpeace is saying, they're blaming you guys, saying that you're not blaming dairy farming enough, or farming sector as one.
5: Yeah, look, I'll be up front. Intensification is part of the discussion. I'll say on a personal place, like, we're getting challenged conflicts of interest. I'm a dairy farmer and beef farmer. But I'm actually wanting to get on with some of this discussion to actually sort some of this out. So, it's an interesting thing. We're not sitting on our hands in regards to this.
4: Good on you, Jeremy. Thanks for coming into studio and being upfront about the situation. Always appreciate it.
5: Good to be here.
4: Jeremy McPhail, Chair of Environment Southland. We do appreciate him coming in as well for this extended chat. Tom Shallard's up next from Craig's Investment Partners.
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4: Tom Shellart of Craig's Investment Partners joins us in studio once again. Good afternoon.
10: Good afternoon, Andy. Great to be back in the office. A couple of good frosts this week, so starting to feel like winter's arrived.
4: Yeah, great prices as well to match the mood of the weather. I mean, we look at the red meat situation and the possibility of going up towards $12 for red meat, for lamb anyway, in the spring. That's a pretty good starting point.
10: Geez, there's some outstanding winter contracts getting thrown around. So, yeah, it's very encouraging and it, I guess it bodes well for the spring.
4: Well, not so much you, because you're still a junior, but if you talk to your old man about the situation, he'll just be rubbing his hands with glee at the moment, I mean, considering what he would have seen in his farming lifetime.
10: Well, yeah, it is a good time to be a sheep farmer. But no, you do only need to look back just a couple of years and the price of lamb was half the price, you know, potentially that it is today. So, boy, how things have changed in a very short time. And I mean, it is, yeah, well overdue.
4: Yeah, like Ronan Keating said, life's a roller coaster. You just got to ride it. So hopefully these prices stay pretty buoyant. Financial markets, strong performance over the last month or so has been recorded in the US. So what's driving this, given the uncertainty regarding the geopolitical backdrop?
10: Yeah, no, that's right. Markets have been on an absolute tear over the last 6-7 weeks. Record highs almost every week. But look, the rally's been carried by corporate profits, not just optimism. So 84% of large American companies beat their earning forecasts last quarter, and corporate profits across the board grew about 28% year on year. So profit margins have hit their highest levels on record. So look, genuinely a very strong corporate earnings season, which has supported valuations.
4: So is there prosperity in the US at the moment? Are we reading this wrong?
10: Yeah, no, I mean, certainly in the corporate environment,
4: corporate
10: profits are very high, and that is still driven by the IT sector, technology, semiconductors, massive corporate product profits where supply in some cases is constrained and demand is through the roof. So it is quite unique. We're seeing a situation at the moment of dislocation where equity markets have kept rallying while oil's above $100 a barrel, inflation's running hot, and central banks have a complex decision ahead of them as to how they play the rates game.
4: Although that feeling doesn't really go back down to ground grassroots level USA. So is that the best way to look at it?
10: You're probably right. Like if you look at it from a political point of view, Trump coming into midterms, how does the average American feel? They won't necessarily have benefited from the prosperity that these big corporates and those big shareholders have. So, yeah, how's middle America doing? Probably reasonably tough.
4: The Chinese summit with Xi Jinping of China and President Donald Trump. Now, there would have been some discussions around oil and Iran. Well, dare say there would have been a lot. The big thing about this situation is when China gets involved, that's when the big dogs come out to play.
10: Spot on. Probably couldn't have said it better myself. China's the largest importer of oil in the world. They're the largest importer of Gulf oil. So they're kind of ground zero for the pricing pressure and demand destruction of this energy shock. So it's possible, you know, China said something to Mr. Trump, you know, we need you to end this crisis. We need to get those several million barrels a day of imports that we were getting from the Persian Gulf. And Trump will have to consider if he wants his rare earths and he wants China to buy American commodities. he will have to consider knocking this on the head. And with regards to energy markets, they almost certainly are. China's got the largest stockpiles of any essential commodity in the world. They continue to have a very strong level of competitive advantage. So this allows them to hold on for quite some time compared to, say, those pricing pressures due to low stockpiles, low inventories, or low strategic petroleum reserves in the West. So they do hold a few cards, and it'll be interesting to see what materialises from that summit.
4: And it's interesting from a New Zealand perspective, our two biggest trading partners.
10: Yeah, no, it certainly is. It's something to keep a close eye on.
4: Now, inflation, the Reserve Bank's meeting again next week. Plenty to think about with inflation. Unemployment figures have come out and a bit of a sluggish economy outside of agriculture, mind you. We'll keep that in check at the moment because farming is pushing the narrative. But regarding the interest rates or the rates as such, OCR, what are we going to see?
10: Yeah, so next Wednesday, another RBNZ meeting and rates decision. We come into this with inflation already running above target. An energy shock on top of that, that'll add another layer of complexity. So the question they'll be wrestling with is whether this is a short, sharp spike that'll fade quickly, or whether it becomes something more persistent. The New Zealand economy in general has been pretty sluggish outside of primary exports and agriculture. We're potentially facing a contraction, and to hike rates into that, I don't think would necessarily be a good idea. So, I mean, I would certainly like to see no rate hike next Wednesday, but all eyes are on Anna Bremen, and it really is crunch time for her with quite a challenging decision to make.
4: Now, do you think she's doing a good job a couple of months into her role?
10: We haven't seen a lot from her. We've seen one monetary policy statement in April. So I think, yeah, she will certainly be judged after this meeting next Wednesday.
4: Is it fair to say that we're living in a bubble down here in Southland? Not because it's a place to be at the moment. Yes, we always know that. But all seriousness, regarding the economy and what we're doing for the GDP of the country, is it honestly a bubble down here regarding output?
10: Yep, no, certainly almost is. It's very prosperous in the region right now. Agriculture, primary exports are driving the economy. Beyond that, there's really no other silver linings. So it is a good time to be a Southlander, a great time to be a Southlander.
4: Craig's Investment Partners, you're in that nice new building. You'll be nice and warm in there, but where are you?
10: We're on 1 Erk Street, opposite New World. Or you can give me a call on 03-209-0152.
4: Good on your time. Always good to catch up.
10: Thanks, Andy.
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4: John Farnham is the music for a Wednesday afternoon. You're listening to The Muster on Hoka Nui. My name's Andy Muir, and we're away over to Western Australia now to catch up with former Southerner, or Southern man, Dave Bissy Biss. He's now a stock agent based over in Western Australia. Good afternoon, Bissy. A bit of John Farnham just for you.
21: Good morning, Andy. How's things in the Deep South?
4: The Deep South's chucking along pretty good. Now, you're based over in WA. We're starting to get into the frost season down here in the Deep South. Over where you're based, though, is a frost even a thing?
21: Yes, it is in certain areas, yeah. And that southern areas of Katanning and Kojin up in that inland where the wheat belt area is, they regularly get some frosts. And it'll be a white, hard frost. You know, it can be a killer at times, absolutely.
4: Look, since we've spoken to you last, the diesel situation, well, as far as supply over here, it's eased. The price has a little bit. But over there, we were hearing stories about towns going dry of fuel. Has that been the case, or is the situation eased?
21: I wouldn't say towns have gone dry, but towns have certainly done it a bit hard. There's been a few days where things have been a bit tough. But pricing's come right back from $4. I filled up yesterday at $2.20. So, yeah, it's come right back, absolutely.
4: So the whole rhetoric around the situation with the Hormuz Strait, are you expecting much of a flow-on effect over there in WA?
21: Well, I know the government stockpiled a bit and we've got a bit more coming, so hopefully we don't get into that situation versus the cost of putting infrastructure into to take care of that going forward. Who knows what will happen, but it's certainly a big issue, isn't it, both here and in New Zealand.
4: The issue of live export, live shipments of cattle over to China, for example, from New Zealand, that's been paused. Unsure whether it's going to start up again, but over where it used to happen over in Perth, Fremantle Way, it's off the tables now. You reckon there's a real opportunity here for New Zealand?
21: Yeah, I do. It's a massive opportunity. It's off the charts. You know, in the heyday, and I know it's not relevant to now, but a few years ago now, Western Australia was putting out 12 million lambs on a boat. I think last year, with political pressure over the years, it's come back and come back and come back. But I think last year we did 800,000 approximately, give or take. But the opportunity for New Zealand to pick that business up, it's massive. I'd be certainly lobbying on that. That's a great thing to get into. And it's solid, it's set markets. You know, you can set your farm up in that area. Well, I remember when I was a kid out of Timaru loading boats, and it was all go back then. But political pressure, and it makes it tough.
4: Given the way the prices have improved for cattle, though, do you think it will cost? Is there still going to be the margin in it that we used to see?
21: Local pricing still rising. Like Monday, Tuesday this week, we were selling black steers around that 270 to 310 kilos, up to $5.58 a kilo. So it's big money. So, you know, you wouldn't want that rain not to come, or you wouldn't want, if you're a feedlotter, the grain price to change too much, or you might burn a hole in your back pocket. But, you know, it's all about running your costs, isn't it? It's not about how much money you can make. It's about if you can manage your costs and your time and your efforts, well, you hopefully can come out the other end.
4: So the export market's dead and buried over there, is that correct?
21: With the livestock cattle, with the cattle export?
4: Yes.
21: No. It's still going, and still going reasonably strong. There is a bit of pressure there from political parties that don't want to have that on board. I think in the cattle game too, there's probably a bigger influence from those big families who are now corporate miners, corporate bankers. You know, those five big families, they own a lot of cattle stations. Like, heaps and heaps and heaps and heaps. So the political pressure from them, they've got the push to push back and say, no, this trade should hopefully keep going. So I don't see it coming to a halt in the near future.
4: You talk about the mining industry over there in WA, and it just gets bigger and bigger. A lot of people going into FIFO, just going to Australia to work in general, especially over to Western Australia, given the money that's on hand. But we've got the situation over here in New Zealand with open cast mining coming to the table. It's polarising for a few people, but once again, I suppose it presents a great opportunity.
21: Well, if you look at the growth, I came over here 25, 26 years ago. I did 6 years underground, and I think there was 50,000 people a week fly in, fly out. Now there's 172,000 people a week, not necessarily that live in Perth, but come via the Perth airport to fly to mine sites. And then you've got the local towns, which have all grown to suit the needs. So there's a whole lot of positives that come out of that. There's the kindergarten, the school, the hospital, the plumber, the builder, the transport truck operator, the environmentalists have all got more work. It just goes on and on. And then you've got, if you flip that coin over, you've got all the positives that the community get out of it. The local, especially in country towns, the local medical hospital is far better. The kindergarten has been built. The schools had add-ons. There's more people in the town, so the footy team's got full teams, the cricket teams are full, the girls' basketball team's full. Mums have all got a job. So the social network really picks up and everybody's healthier. We've got money to pay for, you know, the local community. It works in every way. The environmental side of things, I'm staggered how good they are at it. The rehab work, everything that flows along behind that, they're so hell-bent in a really good way about making that ground better. The improvements are just tenfold. It just goes on and on.
4: So the environmental concerns, you don't think they're as far-reaching as what we're being told?
21: Oh, no, I was listening to New Zealand radio the other day and I was chuckling to myself a little bit. There's too many mistruths and political statements that aren't really real. And if some of those people came over here and spent 6 weeks going around mine sites with the real environmentalists that run those sites, they would be staggered on the good work they do, you know. It's just, I don't see any negatives. And everything can be managed and they're not raping and pillaging there. They do a really good job. They leave the place better than it was. I mean, I spoke to a guy the other day and he said, oh, they don't have any diesel trucks on their mine now. It's all becoming hybrids. You know, so that's all environment.
4: Hey, we talk about Kiwis going over to Western Australia to work, but like the Jackaroos, Jillaroos, you hear of a lot of backpackers from overseas who go over there to experience a true outback lifestyle. Are you seeing many Kiwis going over there to take it up?
21: Oh, there's thousands. There's thousands and thousands. Everywhere you go, they're everywhere. They're like ground lice, Andy. They're everywhere. they're really reliable. Most of them are pretty good workers. A lot of them come from good families, so they're a safe bet. So those stations love having those Kiwi young guys and young girls as well. And I think, too, a lot of those Kiwi kids that come from those good, solid farming families, they have a good background. So they can change oil, they can weld, they can fix a fence, they do what they're told. They're good kids, you know.
4: So they're well appreciated over there, in other words.
21: They are. And the money's good. I've got a cousin, his son has been coming over from Waverley in the North Island, you know, and he works hard. But he's a good young fella. He's been coming for 4 or 5 years and he comes for seeding and harvest. And the money they walk away with, it's astronomical, you know. It's big.
4: Hey, we'll just wrap up with a bit of sport, mate. We know you love your rugby. Do you follow the Force much as such? Are they relevant to Western Australian sporting landscape, given the AFL phenomenon?
21: Well, they're certainly not the top dog. You know, AFL is the number one game, but rugby has grown considerably here over the last few years. My 17-year-old, when he was 5, our local West Scarborough club had 9 teams in the junior competition, and now we have 24 teams. The standard of Prem rugby used to be fair. Now it's not too bad. You know, the top 3 or 4 teams out of the 8, they could play in Christchurch or Dunedin or wherever and hold their own. So it's really improved.
4: Hey, good on you, Vissi. We always appreciate your time on the muster. We'll chat again. Stay safe over there in Western Australia.
21: I will indeed. You too, Andy, and all the best. I'll talk to you soon.
4: Dave Vissi.

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9: Don Moore is now based down at Kennington, as well as being part of the Fonterra Shareholders Council, and joins us on the Muster on this beautiful, chilled afternoon in the Deep South. G'day, Don.
10: G'day, Andy. Yeah, beautiful afternoon. Yep.
9: Everything's settling in pretty good down in Kennington?
10: Yeah, they are. Yeah, yeah. We're sort of getting our head around things in terms of shifting gear and bits and pieces, and things are getting a bit more settled. Kids are getting settled into the sports and the rhythm of the new school and things, and seem to be enjoying it, so that's good.
9: GDT result last night, Don, that just continues the positivity what we're seeing. Price index change positive of 0.6% very quickly, and Hydra's milk fat back 1.6, butter up 2.5, cheddar back 1.3, lactose up 0.5, mozzarella 2.9 going up, skim milk powder up 0.2, and whole milk powder, the key figure, up 1.2. I think we take this as a pretty good win.
10: Yeah, I think so. Yeah, look, I think we've had some pretty solid, steady results really in the last few GDTs. It doesn't seem to be too shaky and all over the place, which is, I guess, quite remarkable given the circumstances we're trading in. And so it is enjoyable to see, and long may it continue. I guess this is the sort of lowest point in the sales volumes offered on GDT, and they'll start to climb again as we head into the new season for forward contracts and bits and pieces. So there's definitely, I think it's looking good, yeah.
9: And it's certainly been a season of roller coaster effects with the GDT, having those, 8 or 9 drops in a row, then having those various highs, and they were very high, and everything's kind of just like gone to a bit of an equilibrium.
10: Yeah, it certainly seems that way from a humble dairy farmer looking at it, from a long distance, for what some of these other people do for their full time jobs. But it's pleasing to see. I'm happy with where things are tracking personally, and now we've got all this exciting stuff happening in Fonterra with a new CEO, and it'd be interesting to watch the momentum and of the direction of travel for Fonterra over the next couple of years.
9: And the new season forecast is out shortly as well, so get those bingo numbers ready.
10: Yeah, watch that space next week, yeah.
9: What are you thinking?
10: Or, I don't know, I guess but different

0: reasons that volatility hasn't changed and shifted since it was since last year's forecast and announcement, and I guess I'm sort of probably picking that it would be a $3 range again with that sort of skewed midpoint like they came out with last year, just to emphasise the volatility that still exists out there, you know. There's no denying it's going great. We've had 2 years of it though, so you know, what goes up must come down, or is this the new norm? I don't think anyone knows the answer to that, and it'll be only time will tell.
1: And of course, we've got the situation going on with the Hormuz Strait that continues, the fuel situation, fertiliser situation. When you look at what we're seeing there and the overall effect that we've seen on the rural sector as such, are you worried about what spring presents from that side of things?
0: Yeah, definitely it's a worry. I guess in the back of a lot of farmers' minds, when it comes to animal agriculture, it's a quieter time of year with potentially a bit less sort of reliance on fuel and fertilisers. So there's still probably a quiet hope that things start to settle down before the spring starts ramping up, but it hasn't seemed to have happened yet. So, we've got a couple of months up our sleeve in some ways, but, you know, well, I guess same thing, time will tell.
1: So when's dry off happening?
0: So we'll dry off on the sow farm in McNab there probably early next week. We're just waiting on another pasture walk to come in at down south at Kennington, and we'll make decisions based on that. But we're slowly exiting, you know, cull cows and bits and pieces, and easing the load there in terms of feed demand. So sitting pretty good at the moment. Like I say, you can sort of not having to skip cows on too quickly and leave stuff behind, and you know, just trying to minimise pasture damage because it's pretty good conditions at the moment.
1: Is it a case of this time of year when you see the end of the milking season in sight that you can afford to slouch down in the chair and just relax for a wee bit?
0: Unfortunately, not at all. I think May is always one of the busiest months of the year in the dairy calendar, and you could almost argue sometimes that it can be busier than springtime. But that's all right. That's the way it goes. That's the game we're in, and I think everyone's just enjoying what we're getting at the moment. I mean, you can't complain with. Are we a week of straight sunshine now, basically, and going pretty well?
1: Good on you, Don. Always appreciate your time on the muster.
0: Very good. Thanks, Andy.
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1: Dad always told me you can't cut corners, and he was right. 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
7: This is the Muster on Hokanui, John Farnham's music today. That song there, When Something Is Wrong With My Baby, collaborating with Jimmy Barnes and Diesel, Johnny Diesel of Johnny Diesel and the Injectors on the guitar. From the Soul Deep album that came out in 1992. Good album there. Veronica Roosveen of Dairy NZ joins us next, not to talk music, but to talk everything happening in the dairy world. G'day.
8: Hi, Andy.
7: Moving day, gypsy day, whatever we term it these days, it's just around the corner and there's a plethora of things that people need to remember, right?
8: Yeah, exactly. I've been talking to a few stakeholders and just lots of banks, accountants, other farmers out there, and I understand that there's quite a lot of farm team movement this season, and it comes down from, you know, farm sales, movement of share milkers, contract milkers, all the way down to the farm team itself. So it's going to be a pretty busy June 1st this year. It always is, but yeah, it's looking like it's going to be a pretty busy June 1st. So I just wanted to just kind of let everyone know that Dairy NZ does have quite a few resources and tools on our website. That's for dairy farmers, non-dairy farmers. Anyone has access to these. And it's just around those orientation and onboarding checklists. I don't know about what you're hearing, Andy, but I feel like, it's quite a busy time for everyone to be moving around.
7: Oh, absolutely. When you're going into a new venture, whatever you want to call it, it's anxious, it's anxiety, but at the same time, it can be exciting. So it's new beginnings, ultimately.
8: Yeah, and that's kind of like, it's like a new chapter for everyone out on the farm. So with that, like, we've got our HR toolkit, which talks about, like, here's someone new to the farm. Here's how to go through that orientation process, the training, how to look at performance, and then also show the farm policy manuals and the operation manuals of the farm. It's also a really important time to go through health and safety inductions on farm, just get people oriented to, like, new effluent management, the health and safety risks. Update emergency contacts for your new people on farm, especially those that are single. Very, very important to know who those are for the people on your farm. And then also just some checklists, like we've got those up on our website, but just like kind of give the 101 of your farm. But those checklists just help employers go through kind of piece by piece, remembering, not having to remember everything off the top of your head, but just kind of go through it and be like, oh, this is our policy on this, or this is what we're doing this time of year, especially going into wintering. If we've got people coming on farm that aren't used to wintering cows that now have to winter cows or vice versa, it's just going to take a bit of recruitment and training to go through those first couple months.
7: Okay, I'll throw this at you, Veronica. You move into a new situation. You're not long in, but unfortunately things aren't gelling. What's the best approach to take?
8: Well, I really like, so when I've got new people coming on farm, or I've seen other people do this really well, is I've got like a buddy system. which is where the new person kind of gets linked up with another kind of more senior person on farm. And I know that when I employ that person, it's kind of like, so I guess this is more of a backward step, but when I'm employing that new person, I already know that that person's going to fit into that buddy system, and I already know who their buddy is going to be, and I already know that they're going to gel. So that's a bit of a preventative measure, but I guess if you've already have someone out on farm and they're kind of starting to get some non-gelling happening, I really recommend doing like kind of weekly team meetings with the whole system and the whole operation. And in that, you can kind of do a bit of like a, it's called like a SWOT analysis of what's going on, but like, what are the strengths of the team? What are some opportunities in the team? What are some threats that we're dealing with right now? What are some barriers? And that kind of helps everyone just kind of understand each other from where they're coming from, and you know, what value they bring to the team. So there's a couple different things on there. That's all in our website as well, and what you can do to kind of help integrate new people into an established team.
7: Just having a forum available for people just to voice their opinion.
8: Yeah, and it's super important that we do that, especially in this modern age. Like, it's really easy just to leave it to WhatsApp and be like, oh, well, we've got a team WhatsApp and we just communicate on that. And that's good too. Like, we need to have that kind of day-to-day stuff. But it's like those strategic meetings that you do where you set out the week or you set out the next month or whatever that is. Those need to be in person and they need to be frequent. And that's just a chance for everyone to pitch into what's going to happen in their workplace, but also for the employer to hear what are the things that are coming up for their team that they need to plan for as well.
7: So like you say, the Dairy NZ website's got some handy tips.
8: Yeah, so check out the HR toolkit, check out the Quick Start Recruitment Kit. Those are templates and checklists. We also have our Dairy NZ team on the ground. If you need some more like tailored support, or you want a one-on-one, or you want to pour through some of those, you know, we can do a meeting where we find out what are the things that you really want support in, and then we can pull and pick the things that we think you need to help you achieve those goals on your farm. So, yeah, either way.
7: Veronica Oosveen of Dairy NZ, always good to catch up.
8: Thanks, Andy.
9: Laugh out loud with Ag Proud, because life on the land can be a laughing matter. Brought to us by Shearwell Data, working to help the livestock farmer.
7: A bug lands on a fly's back. Hey, is that a mite? Asks the fly. A might be, replies the mite. That's the worst joke I've ever heard, says the fly. The mite says, well, I came up with it on the fly. Got there eventually. That's us over and done with. The podcast is going up shortly on iHeartRadio. I'm Andy Muir. The show is brought to you by Peters Genetics. Here's a bit of Barnsley and Farnsley to see us out. Catch you tomorrow.
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21: In this update, the Prime Minister says ministers must follow decisions in the budget as Winston Peters seeds doubt on cuts announced yesterday. The government's promised to cut nearly 9,000 public sector jobs by mid-2029 and again told agencies to reduce spending. Peter's Foreign Affairs Ministry was exempt from cuts in 2024, but not this time. He says there's an election between the budget and the planned cuts, but Chris Luxon is staying firm.
22: We've generated huge amounts of savings across all different government agencies. We continue to do so. All ministers sign up to the budget. That's what they deliver.
21: A new Regulation Ministry report identifies single issues often being handled by many different agencies, making the system large and fragmented. The State of Regulation report finds agency ownership frequently isn't clear, with heavy reliance on interdepartment coordination. Regulation Minister David Seymour says dog control's a good example, governed by five agencies and multiple pieces of legislation.
23: Those agencies govern dog registration and control with not one, not two, not three, not four, screw it, it's actually 11.
21: Wellington's mayor says the Moa Point treatment plant's multi-million dollar fix has reached a turning point. It catastrophically leaked millions of litres of wastewater into Cook Strait after failing in stormy conditions. Wellington Waters released a timeline promising to complete major recovery works in November and full restoration by February. Chief Operating Officer Charles Barker says full hydraulic capacity won't be enabled until late next year.
24: We've built this time frame to be realistic and achievable, but alongside that we will continue to do everything we can to accelerate.
21: Jet fuel soared by 7 days' worth in the latest update to a total of 55 days as of last Sunday. We had 54 days of petrol in the country or en route, down 2 days, and diesel stayed about the same on 46. That's news.
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21: In sport, the celebrations are firmly underway in North London after Arsenal's first Premier League title in 22 years. They can't be caught at the top of the table after Bournemouth held second place Manchester City to a one-all draw. Club legend Ian Wright, who won the title in the 1997-98 season with the Gunners, savouring the victory on Sky Sport.
26: Experiencing it as a fan is, you know, with everything we've gone through last 3 years, everything that's gone on, everything we've had to take, it really is amazing.
21: And it's a tight opening game in the NBA's Eastern Conference Finals Series. A short time ago, the Cleveland Cavaliers led hosts the New York Knicks 50-49 in the third quarter. That's sport. I'm Raylene Ramsey.
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0: Weather Watch 24/7. The marine forecast for sea area Fovo, northerly 10 knots but 20 knots west of Slope Point, rising to northerly 20 knots but 30 knots in the west this evening, with a southwest swell of 1 metre offshore. And Met Service forecast for Southland for the rest of Wednesday, high cloud, northwesterlies rising to gale this evening with gusts to 90 kilometres an hour, down to a low of 8 degrees tonight. Tomorrow, periods of rain easing to a few showers by late morning, then clearing in the evening with gale northwesterlies easing in the morning, and tomorrow's forecast high is 16 degrees.
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Bonnie Tyler, Total Eclipse, Ed Sheeran and Robbie Williams, who's going to bring his show to Christchurch, to the One New Zealand Stadium on November the 28th. That's a Saturday. It's a 5 o'clock show. I don't think I'd mind going to that, actually.

0: Sound advice from Paul McCartney's late mother. His mother's name was Mary. And if you find yourself in times of trouble, just let it be. Let it be. Yes, black. A manager I once had said that. I said, "How do you put up with all the crap you have to in your job?" He said, "Often, Peter, you just ignore it, and you'd be surprised how much of it goes away." I thought, what great wisdom. Now we have a bit of a strong wind watch. We do for Fiordland, Southland, Otago, and Stewart Island, kicking in at 10 o'clock tonight. Norwesterly winds up to severe gale in exposed places. Make sure your partner, your wife, your husband, your trampoline, any loose equipment around the yard is suitably restrained. And the forecast for the rest of today, nor'westerlies with high cloud and those winds rising later on this afternoon, up around 90 kilometres per hour is what they're expecting. 11 the high, 6 overnight. Tomorrow, occasional rain, clearing to fine around midday. The gale nor'westerlies give way to gusty south'westerlies about midday tomorrow for us in the south, 13 that top. Into Friday, things settle down a bit, fine light winds and the sun's out, 12. Into Saturday, partly cloudy, chance of a shower in the morning. Afternoon should be okay. 12, Sunday, cloud clearing, becoming fine in the morning. 11, Monday, 13, the top, partly cloudy, light winds. And for Tuesday, showers with westerlies at a high of 11.
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0: Born in the USA, Bruce Springsteen, Lola Young, and things getting a little messy ahead of that. The countdown is on. Friday she opens. We're talking about Tussock Country 2026, and we have got an expat local, Michaela Jamieson. She'll be popping in for Tussock Country, and she'll be jumping in tomorrow morning with Chitty for a quick round of yay or nay. And also we'll have Paul McPhail popping in from the St. James Theatre, the SBS St. James. Now that's going to be a focal point too. Lots going down there, as well as other venues and locations around town. So Paul will be talking about what's shaping up to be a very hectic 10 days at the St. James. We'll get it all tomorrow morning with Chitty for breakfast here at Hokanui.
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0: Time to break out the chocolate biscuits and pop the jug on. It is 3 o'clock and you have my full permission to indulge. News and sport will accompany this report, and then we'll get right back into the stuff you're here for. The best variety on the radio, the best mix with Avicii, Melissa Etheridge 660, and Selena Gomez with Marshmallow. Guns N' Roses fans, you will not be disappointed either. The best mix is right here. It is Southland's Hokanui.
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22: In this update, nine staff have been arrested at Mount Eden Corrections Facility as part of a wider police operation in Auckland. Deputy Commissioner for Men's Prisons, Dave Pattinson, says corrections officers and senior corrections officers were arrested today. He says the department has been assisting police throughout the investigation and will continue to do so while it considers the employee's future. The matter is now before the courts. The Prime Minister says too much of government is tied up in outdated systems and bureaucracy. Cost savings announced yesterday come from culling about 8,700 public service roles by mid-2029. Most agencies must work with reducing operating budgets in coming years. The Finance Minister says it'll save an estimated $2.4 billion over 4 years. Chris Luxon says the public service was built for an era that's gone.
23: But it's not about the savings, it's about generating a better public service.
22: The government's changing some transport regulations to ease the blow of rising fuel costs on businesses. Political reporter Ethan Griffiths has more.
24: Initial changes include letting Class 1 licence holders drive heavier zero emissions vehicles, helping companies transition from fuel. The change will happen soon and be permanent. New Zealand's at phase 1 of the fuel response plan, but at phase 2, over-dimension vehicles will be permitted on some currently forbidden motorways and toll roads.
22: And our jet fuel supplies were up 7 days as of Sunday to 55. With 54 days of petrol and 46 of diesel. Questions around funding infrastructure with a bed tax on the table. An Auckland regional deal signed by the council and the government includes a promise to look into it next year. Tourism Minister Louise Upston says it's important to consider this carefully and properly.
25: There's different parts of the country that have different challenges, and so funding more broadly is a broader question that we will be considering.
22: That's news.
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22: In sport, Arsenal icon Ian Wright is praising the management of Mikel Arteta after he guided the Gunners to their first Premier League title in 22 years. Wright, who won the 1997-98 crown with Arsenal, was amongst the celebrations and says Arteta deserves plenty of praise.
27: What can I say, Mikel? Unbelievable. Almost visionary what he done.
22: Arsenal will lift the trophy on Monday morning. Auckland FC's A-League standouts Sam Cosgrove, Jesse Randall and Francis DeVries have been voted into the Australian PFA Team of the Year. The New York Knicks and Cleveland Cavaliers are heading to overtime in the opening game of the NBA's Eastern Conference Finals Series. That is sport. I'm Raylene Ramsey.
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1: Weather watch 24/7. The marine forecast for sea area Fovo, northerly 10 knots but 20 knots west of Slope Point, rising to northerly 20 knots but 30 knots in the west this evening, with a southwest swell of 1 metre offshore. And Met Service forecast for Southland for the rest of Wednesday, high cloud, northwesterlies rising to gale this evening with gusts to 90 kilometres an hour, down to a low of 8 degrees tonight. Tomorrow, periods of rain easing to a few showers by late morning, then clearing in the evening with the gale northwesterlies easing in the morning, and tomorrow's forecast high is 16 degrees.
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660, and we made it. You know what I'm excited about? I'm easily excitable. My name is Peter Mack, and I reckon we've got about a month to go to the shortest day. After the shortest day, the days start getting longer again.

0: Guns N' Roses, Peter Mac. Don't mind roses. Not such a fan of guns. It's, of course, the duck shooting season at the moment. I have a problem with duck shooting. They call it duck hunting now because people say, oh, shooting sounds a bit severe. Yeah, well, when you kill a duck, it is fairly severe. What worries me? I tell you what, here's some of the things that worry me about the duck hunting is that if you take a shot at a duck and you maim it but don't kill it, or, you know, knock its leg off or take... That's animal cruelty, isn't it? Apparently ducks are quite bright. I've been doing a bit of research on ducks. One of the clearest signs that your ducks like you, this is if you have them at your place, is that when they waddle or even flap their wings excitedly to greet you, that means they trust you and they associate you with positive experiences. Often this behaviour has started with food because you fed them. So when they do that, don't shoot them because that's sort of like, you know, sucking them in a bit, isn't it? I have to say, and at the risk of burning off a few people in the afternoon, but hey, you know, I'm authentic. You've got to tell you got to tell it as it is. It takes all sorts to make up a world. There's two things in this world that I detest, really. One's guns, and the other one is helicopters. And that's really it. I'm pretty happy with most other things. I think apart from a whole lot of other things I can now just think of as well. When we come back on the other side of the break, Shaboozy, Jelly Roll, the Doobie Brothers, and Lady Gaga, Hokanui.
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0: Red Hot Chilies, by the way, Peter Mac. This is Hakanui talking about ducks before. I should actually do a thesis on ducks. Domestic ducks don't seem to be quite as cuddly as most traditional pets, like your cat, possibly. However, certain pet duck breeds, such as call ducks, they love being petted and cuddled by their owners. Pet ducks can socialise with one another. They learn tricks. They can play with toys. They can recognise their names and even cuddle if they are taught. What are ducks afraid of? Ducks are afraid of predators like alligators, snakes, sharks, dolphins, interestingly enough, and people with guns.
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0: Nearly 4 o'clock, Peter Mac in the afternoon. This is Hokanui across Southland, the home of the Chitty Breakfast. She'll be keeping you up with the play over the next week and a bit as we navigate right through a very busy calendar with Tussock Country. TussockCountry.nz. Head along there and get all the details that you need. News and sport is next at 4 o'clock.
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11: In this update, the Finance Minister says she's disappointed by new revelations MFAT is exempt from cutting spending this year. It's been confirmed the Ministry of Foreign Affairs and Trade won't be given a reduced baseline budget. Most agencies face 2% cuts. MFAT will be subject to the same 5% reduction for most agencies next year and the year after. Nicola Willis says debate will continue on value for money in foreign affairs.
12: I'm disappointed on behalf of those New Zealanders who might have liked to see if there were some savings that MFAT could have been making.
11: A suggestion dissatisfaction with banks reflects the state of the economy. For the first time in 10 years, Consumer NZ hasn't selected a bank for its People's Choice Award because too many people are unhappy. Its survey found 43% of customers think bank profits are unacceptable, a sentiment felt most keenly by those on lower incomes. Banking Association Chief Executive Roger Beaumont says it's a sign of the times.
13: It's not surprising Kiwis aren't happy with their bank, and they're probably not happy with their supermarket or the cost of insurance or petrol or their local council rates either.
11: Winston Peters is talking about the importance of legally defining a woman as the Greens challenge the proposition. A New Zealand First Members Bill aims to lock in describing a woman as an adult human female. National and ACT are expected to vote in favour at its first reading. Peters calls it common sense.
14: Yeah, I think it is a priority when people are walking into women's dressing sheds and all sorts of things and they're not females. I think it is a priority.
11: Green MP Chloe Swarbrick calls the bill harmful.
15: And I think it is absolutely despicable, but unfortunately not surprising, that this government has once again decided to paint a target on the back of a minority.
11: That's news.
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11: In sport, the New York Knicks have stolen Game 1 in the NBA's Eastern Conference Finals against the Cleveland Cavaliers. They've stormed back from 22 points down in the fourth quarter to win an overtime 115-104. The Phoenix are optimistic women's coach Bev Priestman will see out the second and final year of her contract at the A-League club. The former Olympic gold medal winning coach led the Phoenix to a best ever season. Phoenix Director of Football Sean Gill acknowledges there'll be overseas interest in Priestman, but believes she's fully committed. This was Priestman's first job since serving a year-long ban for her role in Canada's drone spying scandal at the Paris Games. That is sport. I'm Raylene Ramsey.
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17: Weather watch 24/7 at the marine forecast for sea area Fovo, northerly 10 knots but 20 knots west of Slope Point, rising to northerly 20 knots but 30 knots in the west this evening with a southwest swell of 1 metre offshore. And Met Service forecast for Southland for the rest of Wednesday, high cloud, northwesterlies rising to gale this evening with gusts to 90 kilometres an hour down to a low of 8 degrees tonight. Tomorrow periods of rain easing to a few showers by late morning, then clearing in the evening with gale northwesterlies easing in the morning, and tomorrow's forecast high is 16 degrees.
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The movie, Michael, has beaten the track out of town and its day is done, so you've missed that, or you saw it and enjoyed it at the SBS St. James. There's plenty of other good flicks that you can see at the moment, though, too. Devil Wears Prada 2, if you haven't been to that, it's on tonight in the small theatre at 8:10.

0: Dua Lipa, Dance the Night, Extreme, and the Chainsmokers and Halsey. Close to Peter Mac. It's always quite confronting when you hear of somebody who has been taken from this life well before their time. The news broke through at the weekend about the Ponsonby Intermediate School principal, Nick Wilson, who was much admired by the people of the school, the kids and the parents and the board and all those people. And he died suddenly at the weekend after a medical event. I saw a photo of him. I thought, gosh, that guy looks younger than me. And yes, he is, by like 19 years. Just 50 years of age. And the funeral's going to be held at the All Saints Chapel. The school's going to be closing at midday so that the community can attend together. And families have been asked to wear yellow, the colour of his beloved Rimu house at the school. He was described as a giant, a leader who dedicated 30 years of his life to the school and its students. A sudden medical event, that's all we know about it. Age 50, survived by his wife of 25 years, Rachel, and his two children. He was described as being an amazing friend, mentor, motivator, and human being. Loved his family, his friends, staff, the school, and teaching students. And just an absolute shock to the entire school. 50, way too young, just like that.
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0: When You're Gone, Bryan Adams, Mel C, Peter Mac, Bruno Mars, and Risking It All. Don't know whether you've ever been up to Pegasus in North Canterbury. It's just up past Wood End, just past Wood End, actually, is north of Christchurch. Pegasus was a sort of like a town of the future thing. It's built around a lake and a massive big golf course, beautiful golf course, as you turn off at Ravenswood. I think it's Ravenswood. The first thing you encounter as you drive into Pegasus is this lovely big golf course, which you effectively drive through. And the whole thing went belly up financially. It's been sold to the Horncastle Corporation. It's believed they're going to basically put it in housing, which would be a tremendously unfortunate thing to happen, because Pegasus, we had a family member who had a place at Pegasus, lovely place, he loved it there, we loved going to see him there. And once that land's gone, it's gone. And really, it's one of the golf course, one of the defining aspects of the whole Pegasus development there. They have an advocate who's come forward in the form of Sir Richard Hadley and his wife Diane. They've been living at Pegasus for a long time, in fact, since the town opened. He and Diane were the first to build on the golf course back in 2010. They said they were inaugural members of the golf club. We were numbers one and two of the membership. And there's going to be a big meeting held, meeting with the new owners, Wolfbrook Property, to talk it through. Maybe they'll reach some sort of a compromise where they can keep a nine hole or something there and put part of it into development. I don't know. But, you know, economics are economics, I understand that, but it would be a great loss to a community who holds the golf course as one of its absolute signature aspects. Pegasus, what will be the future of that land?
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0: This is Southland Takanui with Peter Mack giving you an update on that strong wind watch which was in place. We'll do that for you in the next hour after 5 o'clock. 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
4: In this update, Winston Peters is calling for more funding for diplomats the day after cuts were announced across public services. Political reporter Ethan Griffiths is at the Wellington event.
5: The Foreign Minister's delivering a speech to the Asia-New Zealand Symposium this afternoon. He's telling the audience global disruption is at its worst since World War II. He says how we adapt will define our country's voice. Peters says his party fights for foreign affairs, but it's up to future governments to see diplomacy and defence as an investment, not a cost.
4: The Foreign Affairs Ministry is being exempted from this year's budget's public service cuts. Most departments will have 2% less to play with and lose a further 5% the following 2 years. The Finance Minister yesterday announced an intention to cull another 8,700 jobs from the public service. Nicola Willis has confirmed MFAT will be subject to the later 5% cuts, but not this year's reduction. She says she's disappointed and believes cuts could be made in certain areas.
6: That is a specific area where they've said they'd like to spend more money on more business class flights.
4: 14 prison staff have been arrested in Auckland after a police operation across two corrections facilities. 9 officers were taken into custody from Mount Eden Corrections Facility today, and 5 reintegration officers at Auckland South Corrections Facility. Regulation Minister David Seymour says New Zealanders should only have to knock at one regulator's door to get something done. A ministry report out today identifies almost 270 different organisations within our regulation system. Seymour says a journey to having a smaller, more efficient government needs a map.
7: If we ended up down 25%, a quarter, down a third, and we could still do all of the things New Zealanders need from regulators, that would be a great outcome.
4: That's news.
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3: 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Hokanui Sport.
4: In sport, South Sydney forward Jai Arrow has announced his retirement from the NRL after being diagnosed with motor neurone disease. Will Jordan returns to bolster the Crusaders side for their Round 15 Super Rugby match against the Chiefs in Christchurch on Friday. He's been out since Good Friday with a calf issue.
9: I haven't been a great spectator in the stands the last few weeks. Obviously, a bit of excitement going on with the new stadium and some milestones and stuff. So pumped to be back, and I'm pumped to be back for a team that's been going well over the last month or so.
4: The Chiefs welcome back Quinn Tupai at second five after being rested against the Highlanders. The table-topping Hurricanes have made 6 changes for the home game against the Highlanders, including resting the competition's leading try-scorer, Fihi Fanianongnofo. The Highlanders will debut Stanley Solomon off the bench.
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10: Weather Watch 24/7. The marine forecast for sea area Fovo, northerly 10 knots but 20 knots west of Slope Point, rising to northerly 20 knots but 30 knots in the west this evening, with a southwest swell of 1 metre offshore. And Met Service forecast for Southland for the rest of Wednesday, high cloud, northwesterlies rising to gale this evening with gusts to 90 kilometres an hour, down to a low of 8 degrees tonight. Tomorrow, periods of rain easing to a few showers by late morning, then clearing in the evening with gale northwesterlies easing in the morning, and tomorrow's forecast high is 16 degrees.
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G'day, it's a bit of a girls' fest here at the moment. Thanks for that. No, Tussock Country starting Friday and a girls' fest on the radio this afternoon, from Girls on Film to American Girls and Harry Styles across Southland on your Wednesday. This is Hokanui.

0: Keep On Loving You. It's REO Speedwagon, Peter Mac, Usher and Pitbull in the Strong Wind Watch, time from 10 o'clock tonight. This is for Fiordland, Southland, Otago and Stewart Island, so right across the south of the country. And it's norwest winds approaching severe gale in exposed places, could be 90 knots plus, 90 and above. That could even be upgraded. It's due in place right through the night, through until about morning tea time tomorrow, 10 a.m. tomorrow morning. So just be aware of that. Make sure you don't have any loose stuff in your backyard and that your partner is securely tied. Down. Okay.
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0: Drop the pilot. Joe Number training Peter Mack this afternoon. I was watching Captain Steve on Facebook the other day. He's got his own social media YouTube channel, and he was a former Navy pilot and then an airline pilot, retired sometime in the last year, but he does a lot of stuff. He analyzes a lot of incidents and what went wrong and this stuff. And there was a big accident the other day when US Navy two F-18E Growlers aircraft collided at an air show, and it could have been absolutely tragic. It was costly, but somehow there were two in each plane. There was the pilot and crewman in each plane, so there was four people on board total. They all got out with their ejection seats and parachutes, and all are okay. And the way these planes collided and then stuck together and then stalled and then went in, the position of the aircraft made it extremely tricky, really, for, you know, for a while there. If they hadn't got the timing exactly right, the crew of one plane could have ejected straight into the fuselage of the other plane. I mean, it was just risky. And the thing had an incredible outcome. All those people went home to bed that night that were involved. The air show was obviously cancelled, and I think it was about $250 million worth of hardware just went smack into the ground and exploded. So, and then when the chutes opened, they had to make sure that they avoided the fireball. Because, you know, the whole thing was just unbelievable. But I suggest you, actually, if you're interested in this sort of thing, check out Captain Steve. It's S-T-E-E-E. There's quite a number of E's in there. Captain Steve. And he does some very interesting analysis there. Yeah, it's better than looking at pictures of people's meals from last night. Trust me. Sister Sisters, Alex Warren and Split Ends when we come back.
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0: McKenna, he's talking away, Peter Mac, and nearly 6 o'clock. I'll tell you what, I'm heading off into the evening. But thank you so much, Southland, for your company this afternoon. Just remember, we've got that big wind thing cranking in about 10 o'clock tonight. So stuff that might be flooding around the backyard that you're a bit worried about, maybe secure it, put it in the shed, do something, and hang in there. I think they're talking about 90 k's an hour or a bit over. So, and that could be upgraded, so just be aware of that. But you'll be right. And we'll see you tomorrow. How about that?
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13: In this update, police are hoping to find the mother and family of an infant found dead on a Blenheim roadside. Jamie Cunningham reports.
14: A machinery operator discovered the body on Wide O'Bar Road about 1:30pm yesterday. Area Commander Inspector Simon Feltham says officers continue to investigate how the infant arrived there and are extremely concerned for the family's welfare. Feltham says they'd like to speak to them as soon as possible to ensure they get the support they need.
13: The Finance Minister says she's disappointed by new revelations MFAT is exempt from cutting spending this year. It's been confirmed the Ministry of Foreign Affairs and Trade won't be given a reduced baseline budget. Most agencies face 2% cuts. MFAT will be subject to the same 5% reduction for most agencies next year and the year after. Nicola Willis says debate will continue on value for money in foreign affairs.
15: I'm disappointed on behalf of those New Zealanders who might have liked to see if there were some savings that MFAT could have been making.
13: Should police reveal more about a string of attacks in Invercargill linked to dating apps? Four teenage males aged 15 and 16 have been charged with aggravated burglary after people were lured through dating apps to secluded locations and attacked four times. UBU founder Gordy Lockhart says the app appears to have been Grindr, which is primarily used by gay men. It raises concerns about hate motivations.
16: We can't cure a crime by not naming the crime. And my worry is that Southland Police have not described it as such. And in doing so, they're not dealing with it as the way they should.
13: Our jet fuel supplies were up 7 days as of Sunday to 55, with 54 days of petrol and 46 of diesel. That is your latest news.
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13: In sport, the New Zealand Breakers have got their man. The NBL side have locked in Basketball World Cup winner Gordon Herbert as their new head coach on a two-year deal. The Canadian led Germany to the 2023 world title and has served as an assistant coach with NBA side the Toronto Raptors. Herbert's currently head coach of the fifth-ranked Canadian national team and will continue in that role alongside his job in charge at the Breakers. Fihi Finianganofo will have to wait, excuse me, at least another week to stand alone as the top try scorer in a Super Rugby season. The Hurricanes wing has been rested from Saturday's game against the Highlanders. I'm Raylene Ramsey.
12: Hokanui, home of Southland's best music mix. 94.8, 90.4 and everywhere on iHeartRadio. 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
17: Weather watch 24/7 at the marine forecast for sea area Fovo, northerly 10 knots but 20 knots west of Slope Point, rising to northerly 20 knots but 30 knots in the west this evening with a southwest swell of 1 metre offshore. And Met Service forecast for Southland for the rest of Wednesday, high cloud, northwesterlies rising to gale this evening with gusts to 90 kilometres an hour, down to a low of 8 degrees tonight. Tomorrow, periods of rain easing to a few showers by late morning, then clearing in the evening with the gale northwesterlies easing in the morning, and tomorrow's forecast high is 16 degrees.
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13: In this update, Winston Peter says he broadly favours cost savings, but Foreign Affairs needs more cash. Finance Minister Nicola Willis has revealed that ministry led by Peters is being exempted from this year's 2% operational spending reduction faced by most other government agencies. MFAD will be subject to the further 5% reductions each of the following 2 years alongside other agencies. Peter says New Zealand's seriously undercooked in foreign affairs.
14: We think they should have far fewer ministries as well.
15: How many ministries would you like to see?
14: Oh, I'd like to have 10 of my own and then I can get on with the job.
13: Kiwis are being more cautious spending on fuel. Stats NZ data shows retail electronic card purchases plunged 1.3% last month, with spending on vehicles and food dropping the most. Fuel spending plunged by 2%, down $11 million on March. Infometrics principal economist Nick Brunsdon says fuel prices were actually still rising last month.
16: It sort of suggests, A, there was an awful lot of panic buying going on in March. People really are trying to, you know, travel less to kind of make their budget balance.
13: Growing calls for a string of dating app attacks in Invercargill to be treated as a hate crime. Two 15-year-olds and two 16-year-olds have been charged with aggravated burglary after four alleged incidents in which people were lured to secluded locations through dating apps and attacked. UBU founder Gordy Lockhart says it appears to be a targeted attack, taking advantage of gay men's vulnerability.
17: If you look at the LGBT community, and typically they are arguably more alone, have less family around them, less support networks, and therefore have to do those sort of things in order to meet people.
13: The Employment Relations Authority has ruled Viv Beck was unjustifiably suspended as part of the city chief executive and ordered her reinstatement. Beck was stood down from the Auckland Business Association in late March. That's news.
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13: In sport. The coach of the Canadian national basketball side is taking on the Breakers job in the ANBL. Gordon Herbert has been appointed on a two-year deal. He comes with an impressive CV, having previously coached Germany to a history-making world championship in 2023. Herbert says he's confident he can juggle the Breakers with Canadian commitments.
18: It aligns very well. The season's shorter. It works very well with coaching Canada. And I want to coach day by day still. I just didn't want to coach the national team right now. So it aligns very well.
13: That's sport. I'm Nina Burton.
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19: Weather watch 24/7 at the Marine Forecast for sea area Fovo, northerly 10 knots but 20 knots west of Slope Point, rising to northerly 20 knots but 30 knots in the west this evening with a southwest swell of 1 metre offshore. And Met Service forecast for Southland for the rest of Wednesday, high cloud, northwesterlies rising to gale this evening with gusts to 90 kilometres an hour, down to a low of 8 degrees tonight. Tomorrow, periods of rain easing to a few showers by late morning, then clearing in the evening, with gale northwesterlies easing in the morning, and tomorrow's forecast high is 16 degrees.
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Welcome to the Wednesday Night Country Show, proudly brought to you by Regional Ford. Welcome, a welcome. Well, the Tussock Country Festival starts on Friday. Can you believe it? With the Honours Night as the first event. We're going to spot some artists that will feature in the festival. Just, you know, one or two or three, just to give you a wee taste. And on that note, here's a bit of Jaden Shinkleton with that... I'll start again with that amazing song, Damn Love. If you are a Gold Guitar attendee, you have definitely heard him sing this. It is beautiful. Here's Gold Guitar winner Jaden Shinkleton.

The unmistakable voice of Anne Murray there. Now, I mentioned we're going to play some songs from people that are appearing over the Tausert Country Festival. This is a guy called Link Phelps, L-I-N-C is how he's, and he's, I think he's Aussie. I haven't done too much research, but I found this song and I think it sounds cool. It is Link Phelps with Graham Connors and it is called Prodigal Son. You've got the Wednesday Night Country Show here. I hope you enjoy.

have it. That's Link Phelps. That sounds very Aussie, doesn't it? Aussie country's got a distinct sound, and that I really like that song. It is a goodie. I am looking forward to seeing him perform here at the Tussock Country Music Festival. I hope you've all got your tickets. You know what you're going to. There's lots of free events. There's lots of low-cost events. Have a look around the town. Do a bit of research. Look online. Get a program and figure it all out. Here's an old classic from Alan Jackson.

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one good night. I've got another wee song of his lined up later, which is a little different, but I think you'll like it. But we'll wait to get to that. Here's Merle Haggard and his classic, Sometimes I Dream. And this is going out to Ellen in Tapanui from Shirley up there in Alex.

Katie Thompson there. Now, Katie Thompson is based in the West Coast, and she is another performer that is you'll see over the Tussock Country period. What a great tune there. I haven't heard that one from Katie before. So let's go from Katie to someone that you'll definitely know, Glen Campbell and his beautiful Gentle On My Mind. You've got the Wednesday Night Country Show here. Thanks so much for tuning in.

The amazing Glen Campbell. There's just no voice like it. Another voice that's pretty distinctive is Patsy Rigger. Now, she sings a lovely ballad, but man, she can rock it too. Here is one going out to Nigel, and it's Danny's Just a Cowboy.

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2: 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Great tune. 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
6: In this update, police are hoping to find the mother and family of an infant found dead on a Blenheim roadside. Jamie Cunningham reports.
7: A machinery operator discovered the body on Wide O Bar Road about 1:30pm yesterday. Area Commander Inspector Simon Feltham says officers continue to investigate how the infant arrived there and are extremely concerned for the family's welfare. Feltham says they'd like to speak to them as soon as possible to ensure they get the support they need.
6: About a dozen correction officials have been accused of accepting bribes to bring unauthorised items into an Auckland jail. Nine officers from Mount Eden Corrections Facility were taken into custody today and five reintegration officers at Auckland South. Jordan Dunn has more.
8: Charging documents seen by the Herald show several men are jointly charged with being an official who's corruptly agreed to accept a bribe. Multiple officials are also charged with conspiring to supply a Class A drug, namely methamphetamine. The men are scheduled to appear in the Auckland District Court today.
6: Foreign Minister Winston Peters says foreign affairs and defence spending should be at 3% of GDP as fast as possible. Speaking at the Asia Symposium today, Peters warned we don't have a strong voice on the global stage. He says Singapore is similar-sized but receives more respect and global recognition due to its robust defence spending. Our defence spending currently sits at 1% of GDP. Singapore's hovers around 3%. And New Zealand Police and Customs are partnering with Australian law enforcement to establish a base in Colombia. Acting Deputy Commissioner Mike Johnson says they'll be working with Colombia's National Police to disrupt drug trafficking from the region. He says we'll base an international liaison officer in the capital, Bogota. Johnson says it will let them more effectively identify and respond to threats impacting New Zealand, Australia and the Pacific. That's news.
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6: In sport, the coach of the Canadian national basketball side is taking on the Breakers job in the ANBL. Gordon Herbert has been appointed on a two-year deal. He comes with an impressive CV, having previously coached Germany to a history-making world championship in 2023. Herbert says he's confident he can juggle the Breakers with Canadian commitments.
10: It aligns very well. The season's shorter. It works very well with coaching Canada. And I wanted to coach day by day still. I just didn't want to coach the national team right now. So it aligns very well.
6: At Sport, I'm Nina Burton.
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12: Our Kiwi country gal opened for Ed Sheeran at Eden Park and is making it big with this catchy bop.

Welcome back to the Wednesday Night Country Show. Of course, Kaylee Bell with that epic song. It's just one of my favourite Kaylee Bell song, but it's just a fun song, isn't it? Now, she will be in town next weekend. She is being inducted into the Gold Guitars Hands of Fame. She's not performing, but she will be here to put her hands in the cement. How exciting is that? Now, we are covering a few artists like Kaylee Bell. Another well-known artist is Jenny Mitchell. She's here. I should know this. Anyway, here's her. She's synonymous with Tussock Country and Gold Guitars. So here's a bit of Where the Weather's Cold.

0: Vans.
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0: Welcome back to the Wednesday Night Country Show, proudly brought to you by Regional Ford. Now, we are featuring some artists that we will see over the next 10 days at the Tussock Country Music Festival. One of those artists is a local man, Ron Mitchell. He is doing Ron Mitchell and Friends on Saturday afternoon, sorry. I will get that right, but check your program. Saturday afternoon out at Waimumu. And here is one of his classics, Tired as a Possum. Ron Mitchell.
1: I'm as tired as a possum in the middle of the day. This time of year, I always get that way.

The classic there from Waylon. Now, I said earlier with Derek Ryan, he does a wee song called Leave Her Johnny, which I guess is traditionally a bit of a, you know, sailor's song, a sea shanty. But this is a great version. I think you'll enjoy it. Here we go.

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0: Welcome back to the Wednesday Night Country Show. I've got a very special guest in the studio with me, Julie Mitchell. Welcome.
1: Good evening.
0: Well, are you? What are you doing in here?
1: I know. Well, just been out and about doing a bit of real estate, of course. But
0: of course.
1: Now switching totally into Tussock mode. So
0: I know, it's a bit scary.
1: I know.
0: Isn't it?
1: All of a sudden, I had this moment and the bands arrive for the honours.
0: Yeah.
1: And that's just so exciting, you
0: it
1: know,
0: is.
1: Because everybody loves Joe on the drums. And then we've got Michael Story on the bass, and Mikey Muggeridge is flying down tomorrow.
0: Wonderful.
1: And I can't think of the other names, but a fabulous band for Friday night for the honours. And there's still some tickets, Cheryl.
0: Yes, so you guys have been talking about Tussock Country tonight. The honours night is on Friday, the opening night of the whole festival at St James, 7:30.
1: Eight o'clock is when the show starts, but you can come along, even if you aren't planning on coming to the event, come along because we love doing up that street.
0: Yes.
1: And we would love to have the public there to welcome the VIPs and walk the red carpet because we've got the 10 top the 10 top finalists for the songwriting, and then we've got the APRA finalists. And
0: it's quite an event, isn't it?
1: Absolutely. The Waratahs are coming to town, not the rugby team, the Waratahs, the music ones.
0: They're A-listers
1: in
0: the country music world, aren't they?
1: And they're amazing, let's face it. So, you know, it's a great night to come and listen to them. And then, of course, we've got that great honour going to the top twins, who are very special to all of us.
0: Yes. So, guys, we have got a every year they've started it last year, and it went to Tammy Nelson. So this year's honour for contribution to country music is going to the top twins. Well-deserved, obviously.
1: We're very excited about that.
0: We
1: are.
0: Just watching the video, they've put a wee video out, and it's amazing. Like, there's nothing like it. Nothing like the top twins.
1: No, there's not. So this year's pretty special, really. We've got the Waratahs, and we've got with the honour going to the top twins. And then, of course, I have to mention that a little bit one-sided, but we've got a finalist in our house again, of course, and with Ron.
0: Yes.
1: Ron starring with, you know, none of the other girls are in it, so that's a little bit exciting to
0: it
1: be
0: is,
1: in the top 10.
0: Yes, because it's there's often a Mitchell in the top 10 of the songwriters.
1: Yeah, we're very privileged.
0: All very, very clever. But it's Ron's turn this year, which is fantastic.
1: It is Ron's turn, so we're really excited about that.
0: Yeah.
1: And then, of course, he's following that on Saturday, Cheryl, with a show.
0: Right, yes.
1: So he's gone all said, I'm going to do my own show called Ron Mitchell and Friends. So he's got some wonderful guests. Some of you may remember, it's not that long ago, we had Tangle Strings in Gore. And those girls have all grown up and become young women now. And they're back in town to play some fiddle tunes and combining with Mikey Muggeridge, and they're doing an Irish set.
0: Oh my goodness.
1: I know, it'll be great. Nicola's down from Itaki.
0: That is.
1: You know, we're very excited, but he has got other friends and family, and so he's got some really good guest spots coming up that day at that show. So we decided this year we'd go for afternoon.
0: Yep.
1: So we'll all be back in bed, tucked back in bed by night time.
0: All ready to go to the next event, the evening event, if that's
1: if you want to go the late night.
0: Yeah, the young ones.
1: Yeah, exactly. So we're out at the wool shed at the field days. That's a favourite site of Ron's. And we realise for some people that they might feel that's I can't bother driving out there. Well, here you go, because we can give you a ride out. We've got a courtesy van. And we can pick up in Gore.
0: Yep.
1: So
0: sounds
1: if you text me, look up Bailey's, get my number. I won't talk about it over the radio. But just text me and we'll pick you up to come out to that show. We'll start the show off at 2:30 with a wee cup of tea and a wee treat. Might look like a cinnamon oyster, maybe. I know.
0: Oh.
1: And I know, once a year outing for me to do cinnamon oysters. And then you'll have the show for an hour and a half and then you can go home. But you can be guaranteed that we've got an absolute A-plus band.
0: Oh, I second that.
1: Yeah, they're amazing. And I think you mentioned to me before, there's a lot happening in our house, so you've just got to keep up. But I think you said Brendan Fairbairn's coming out from the...
0: Oh,

0: Ron likes to share the stage with everybody. And who knows, he might even sing that song that he's in the finals with on Friday night. But we would love to also offer an opportunity for people. We realise it's a bit tougher out there this year. So I think, Cheryl, you'll explain how that works.
1: Yes, so we're going to give away some tickets to Ron's show. So if you are the first person to call me here at the studio, you guys all know the number. I've got it written down somewhere, but you guys know it. Call me, just the same number you call to request a song, and we will give away some tickets to Ron Mitchell and Friends on this Saturday afternoon. So the first person to call will get two tickets.
0: Yes, they will. So there we go.
1: Look at that. And we're doing giveaways on the Wednesday.
0: I know. Yeah. But, you know, it's just the beginning to that whole week. It's exciting.
1: It is.
0: You know, do we walk in the morning with a friend? I don't know if it's a friend that drags you out at 6 a.m. in the morning, but anyway, we're out there. And we've just been commenting how dry it is. It is cold, but it's dry, and that's really nice to welcome our visitors. And someone that's going to be on the street on Friday, I believe, is our new friends for the festival, which is Air New Zealand.
1: Yes, I heard they're going to be in town. How exciting is that?
0: I know, and they've got those lollies. Don't you love those lollies on the plane? So they're going to be down the street on Friday afternoon. Don't know what time, but they are giving out lollies, so come on down.
1: I was walking around the streets yesterday delivering posters, and the retailers are starting to get excited.
0: I walk in and I go, yes,
1: we need posters. They're excited about talking about events they're going to and everything. It was really cool.
0: It's really exciting, isn't
1: time.
0: It? You know, and I think it's really wonderful for the festival and for the Gore Country Music Club, for all those things, to see these partners coming on. You know, I mentioned again with Air New Zealand, but there's some wonderful new sponsors out there, all identifying. I think Vanessa said she did an interview yesterday with the Rolling Stones magazine.
1: Wonderful.
0: You know, these people coming to us, Gore's definitely on the map. And there's some wonderful big billboards in Auckland, and they've got written on them from Air New Zealand, Country Roads, Take Me Home.
1: Oh, wow.
0: You know, so
1: look at us go.
0: I know.
1: Check it out.
0: Absolutely.
1: Check it out. Right, guys, so call in and get some free tickets to Ron Mitchell and Friends. We're going to hear from the man himself. Here is Prop Me Up by Ron Mitchell.

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5: In this update, Winston Peters says he broadly favours cost savings, but Foreign Affairs needs more cash. Finance Minister Nicola Willis has revealed that ministry led by Peters is being exempted from this year's 2% operational spending reduction faced by most other government agencies. MFAD will be subject to the further 5% reductions each of the following 2 years alongside other agencies. Peters says New Zealand seriously undercooked in foreign affairs.
6: We think they should have far fewer ministries as well.
7: If it turns out, would you like to
6: see? Oh, I'd like to have 10 of my own and then I can get on with the job.
5: Kiwis are being more cautious spending on fuel. StatsNZ data shows retail electronic card purchases plunged 1.3% last month, with spending on vehicles and food dropping the most. Fuel spending plunged by 2%, down $11 million on March. Infometrics principal economist Nick Brunsdon says fuel prices were actually still rising last month.
8: Sort of suggests, A, there was an awful lot of panic buying going on in March. People really are trying to, you know, travel less to kind of make their budget balance.
5: Growing calls for a string of dating app attacks in Invercargill to be treated as a hate crime. Two 15-year-olds and two 16-year-olds have been charged with aggravated burglary after four alleged incidents in which people were lured to secluded locations through dating apps and attacked. UBU founder Gordy Lockhart says it appears to be a targeted attack, taking advantage of gay men's vulnerability.
9: You look at the LGBT community and typically they are arguably more alone, have less family around them, less support networks, and therefore have to do those sort of things in order to meet people.
5: New Christchurch flights are being hailed as a key step for global connectivity. From October, Air New Zealand will fly direct between Christchurch and Singapore, Tokyo and Perth. It's also signed a memorandum of understanding with Christchurch Airport to develop a long-term partnership. That's news.
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5: In sport, Will Jordan returns to bolster the Crusaders side for their Round 15 Super Rugby match against the Chiefs in Christchurch on Friday. Jordan starts at fullback after being out since Good Friday with a calf issue.
11: I haven't been a great spectator in the stands the last few weeks. Obviously, a bit of excitement going on with the new stadium and some milestones and stuff. So pumped to be back, and I'm pumped to be back for a team that's been going well over the last month or so.
5: The Chiefs welcome back Quinn Tupaia at second five after being rested against the Highlanders, while Damien McKenzie's absence means Josh Jacom gets a second straight start at 10. That's sport. I'm Nina Burton.
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0: The Dixie Chicks there. Welcome back to the Wednesday Night Country Show, proudly brought to you by Regional Ford. We've got Jenny Mitchell in the studio and we've just been chatting about the Tussock Country. I hope you've been enjoying the banter. What are you looking forward to, apart from, like, you know, seeing Ron sing and the girls and girl guitars? What's something that you're really looking forward to?
1: Well, a favourite of mine is always the Hokanui Celtic Pipe Band. And yes, they are on Sunday.
0: Yes.
1: In the theatre. And, like, they just never disappoint.
0: No.
1: You know, and they always have, and I think they've got someone in the room with as the guest, one of the guest
0: Possibly.
1: Singers.
0: Possibly. If she can learn her words in the next 3 days.
1: Okay. Yeah. So, you know, it's such a great show to go along to, you know, and they do such a lot of good in town. Mm. But then if I moved around, like, obviously, another favourite of mine that's coming down is Cooper's Run, and they're at the RSA next Saturday night.
0: Yes,
1: and
0: I've never seen them perform, but I've only heard good things.
1: Yeah, they're super good. We saw them by here, and they're super good. They're really entertainment, you know. And I would say it's not kind of hard out country. It's a night out, a few drinks, night out, dinner, you know. Surely if you're listening, this is the night for you. You know, you can pop along to the RSA, have a couple of drinks and have a meal and you'll have a great night out. And then, of course, I'd have to say there's some other real favourites of mine. They might be called Midnight Chicken.
0: I've got tickets to Amigos for the night.
1: Yeah,
0: the show.
1: So that's on really Saturday night as well. So you have to make a choice whether
0: it's
1: you go to
0: so
1: Cooper's Run or,
0: isn't it?
1: You know, and that's the development of the festival. And, you know, that was the whole purpose, that we give people a whole choice of things to go to when they come to town. Mm. And that's why we get more and more people coming into town. But Amigos is a new person on board, which is wonderful. And I've been there a couple of times. I make a nice sweet cocktail. So you can go along there and Jenny's with them. Jenny's Midnight Chicken's going to be there, but then they're doing a tour after. And so they were a find, I believe, in Tamworth. Mm-hmm. And so it's really good to see these Australian bands coming back in because there are more also in the lineup for the whole week. You know, you've got your sessions that are at the theatre.
0: Yeah, I was just going to say, at the little theatre at St. James, they're using that as a venue with those nice, lovely new seats and new everything.
1: And what's not to love up there?
0: I know.
1: A drink, you can go and get a drink at the bar and head up and sit back and listen. Like, you know, it's going to be wonderful. Mm. And there is a calendar in the Ensign today.
0: Yes.
1: So
0: it's perfect for cutting out and putting on your fridge.
1: Stick it on your fridge. Yep. If you can't find it, pop into Bailey's. We've got a whole lot of them copied off. They're free.
0: Yep.
1: Grab your...
0: And full programs. We've got full programs.
1: Yeah, full programs.
0: Well.
1: Annabelle's around at the theatre and the little place where the green room was. She's in the merch store and she's got all the stuff there that you might want to have. So, look, you know, there's free stuff. There's just no reason to stay at home next week.
0: No. One of the things I enjoy is the truck show, the truck parade. I don't know why. It's just, I love seeing you can tell the time and effort and passion those drivers have put into the trucks. I don't know anything about trucks, but it's amazing to see them looking so gorgeous.
1: I don't know how long that truck parade's been going, but I'm going to say, someone else out there might know better, but I'm going to say 45 years that truck parade's been going through Gore. And, you know, I can remember all the Tullocks truck, but it's just the passion that those people have. And then they head up to the lodge and they have a band and they have their prize giving, and it's a whole big world.
0: Yeah.
1: It is a whole thing. Got the ute muster going on. You know, there's just so much.
0: And I love the ute muster. Like, my son's 19. He's got a truck. He's going to the ute muster.
1: Yeah.
0: It's capturing that age group and that type of person that wants to get in and loves the four-wheel drives and the trucks and the mullets. And
1: I'm pretty sure they've got the dog back up
0: there.
1: Yes. And they're not going to, I think it's not, they're not officially doing a parade through town, but I think they're going to come through town.
0: Yes.
1: So have a look on your program and find out, like, where you're going. But I do want to say hats off, you know, didn't even get paid for this, but I keep looking at if the shoe fits and they've got their window done.
0: I know. Oh,
1: and
0: the
1: I
0: window
1: just say,
0: displays.
1: God, the bar's pretty high. Mm-hmm. And but, you know, it's just wonderful. We've got wonderful retail shops in Gore.
0: We do.
1: Come in and shop at them and, you know, and have a look around because you won't be disappointed.
0: No, it's the funnest time of the year, I think, for me. I'm a music lover, so of course I love the Tussock Festival and Gold Guitars, but it's just a great time for the town.
1: Yeah, the buskers will be on the street, the kids are down there, the schools are there, like, everybody's in. Come on down.
0: No. Hey, we're going to play music. Here's Ella Langley and Choosing Texas. You've got the Wednesday Night Country Show.

A great track there from Sarah Evans, Suds in the Bucket. Now, Mavora called looking for a song by Dolly Parton, sort of a truck drivery song. She doesn't have like a specific truck driving song, but here's a fun one from Dolly.

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5: Welcome back to the Wednesday Night Country Show. I've still got Julie Mitchell in the studio. It can be no surprise to anyone that it's the start of Tussock Country. I hope it's not a surprise. Jenny, what else stands out to you?
6: Well, I was just having a look through, Cheryl, while we were talking off air, and I just thought, let's remind everybody about the Golden Oldies. Mm-hmm. That's at the RSA, and that's a full house every year.
5: Yep.
6: $10 a ticket, and you get a wee cup of tea and a treat. So the Gore Country Music Club is very proud to put that event on, and you know, you just head on down at 1:30. You don't have to have pre-purchased a ticket, as with most shows. You know, there's door sales, and but the Golden Oldies is an old favourite, and you know, just go along and have a look at that. The RSA's easy access, great setting in there, nice and warm. We need to be warm this year.
5: Oh yes,
6: and they've got some wonderful entertainers. So come along and have a little look, and we're bringing entertainers into town for that one.
5: Wonderful.
6: And
5: singing some Golden Oldies.
6: Yeah, you know, looking through, keep looking through this calendar and have a look in your, as I said, in the paper tonight. But I was looking through and I see out at Riversdale that Kayla's got the Sparks out there.
5: Yes.
6: So it's really good to see the festival stretching out into the, you know, districts around us.
5: Yeah.
6: So that's on a Wednesday night, and, you know, it just goes on and on and on, doesn't it? I think the Tussock team have got 63 events all up.
5: That's amazing, isn't it?
6: Yeah, but you did ask me about my favourite before, and I was a bit biased. But, you know, let's not forget we've got the opening, which is the honours, which is definitely a favourite of mine. And then we've got the closing event, which is, of course, is the New Zealand Gold Guitar Awards, senior final on Sunday night and junior intermediate final on Saturday night.
5: Best weekend of the year,
6: I know,
5: in my opinion.
6: The showcase, the MLT showcase in the afternoon on Sunday. Like, it's just a whole list of people singing that, and it's always a favourite. It's always full. So get along early and grab your seat. But we
5: and
6: would
5: the
6: love
5: Gold
6: to see you.
5: Sorry to interrupt. Yeah. The Gold Tars programs are out.
6: Yes.
5: And you can purchase them for $10. I think there's some at the Eyesight. We've got some at Bailey's and probably the Town and Country.
6: Yeah, they will be. But also Annabelle will, of course, have them round at the SBS St. James Theatre. Yeah.
5: Looking
6: the merch
5: through some
6: store.
5: Names on me. Yes, the merch store.
6: I've been walking every morning in my Tussock Merino top, and it's donning that, and it's very good and it's a beautiful product. So you can go and buy a cap. You can, you know.
5: Yeah, I invested in some Yeehaw socks last year, and they're probably a bit worn out, so I might have to go and
6: refresh
5: those.
6: Annabelle. Yeah. She'd love to see you. But there's just so much you just want to go to the movies, why don't you go and watch the doco? Everybody asks about that country music doco. It's out there. It's on every day at the theatre. Thanks, Paul. And you can go in and watch and see how the Country Music Club got to where we are today.
5: And it's like watching ourselves, isn't it?
6: It's a little bit for some.
5: Yeah.
6: Yeah. Yes. But it is. It's a nice story. And final note, better get down those stairs so we can get back up them in the morning for when we're out walking. But final note is to say we are always looking for new club members at the Gore Country Music Club. We're always looking for people that would like to be involved in any one of our events. Come along and talk to us. We have a club night on the second Sunday of every month at the RSA. And, you know, if you want to have a chat, want to talk about it, if you think you've got something to contribute, Gold Guitars is always looking for new members for the committee. Mm-hmm. And we'd like to see some new ideas coming in the door. The same with the club days. We would love to see you. If you'd like to be part of it, give me a call.
5: Wonderful. Thank you so much for coming in, Julie.
6: Oh, thanks for having me. I think I just arrived, Cheryl.
5: In summary, guys, Tussock Country is where it's at. There's so much to do, so much to see, and good times to be had and some great tunes to be heard. Here's a bit of Glen Campbell.
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The beautiful voice of Glen Campbell there. Now, this is a song going out to Robin, and it's dedicated to Hayden, Ian and Glenda, Jimmy, Nathan and Burnsy, and all the truck and contractor drivers out there tonight. Here's a bit of Jodie Vaughan and Living on Love.

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7: In this update, a member's bill aiming to define the term woman and man in law has passed its first reading in Parliament. The New Zealand First Bill defines women as an adult human biological female and a man as an adult human biological male. National and ACT had both agreed to support it to select committee. The bill's architect, MP Jenny Marcroft, says progressive politics has prioritised ideology over reality.
8: If anyone can be a man or woman purely by declaration, then those words cease to have clear meaning. And when words lose meaning, the law that depends on them becomes unstable.
7: Greens co-leader Chloe Swarbrick says the government shows it wouldn't have stood against apartheid South Africa or legalised same-sex marriage.
9: And honestly, Mr. Speaker, I don't think if we already had it, this would have been a government that granted women the right to vote.
7: Police are hoping to find the mother and family of an infant found dead on a Blenheim roadside. Jamie Cunningham reports.
10: A machinery operator discovered the body on Wide O Bar Road about 1:30pm yesterday. Area Commander Inspector Simon Feltham says officers continue to investigate how the infant arrived there and are extremely concerned for the family's welfare. Feltham says they'd like to speak to them as soon as possible to ensure they get the support they need.
7: About a dozen corrections officials have been accused of accepting bribes to bring unauthorised items into an Auckland jail. Nine officers from Mount Eden Corrections Facility were taken into custody today and five reintegration officers at Auckland South. Jordan Dunn has more.
11: Charging documents seen by the Herald show several men are jointly charged with being an official who's corruptly agreed to accept a bribe. Multiple officials are also charged with conspiring to supply a Class A drug, namely methamphetamine. The men are scheduled to appear in the Auckland District Court today.
7: That's news.
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7: In sport. Fahey Fainga-Nofo will have to wait at least another week to stand alone as the top try scorer in a Super Rugby season. The Hurricanes wing, who has scored 16 tries this season, the equal most in history, has been rested from Saturday night's home game against the Highlanders, with Nangne Punivai starting the right wing and Josh Morby at fullback. The visiting Highlanders will hand Wellington backline utility Stanley Solomon a debut via the bench. Meanwhile, Will Jordan returns from a month and a half out with a calf injury to bolster the fourth place Crusaders as they welcome the second ranked Chiefs on Friday.
13: A bit of a bummer, but I guess the way it goes, and it's been a bit of a journey getting back. Hasn't necessarily been straightforward the whole way, but excited to be at this point now and feeling confident in the body for this weekend.
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2: In this update, a member's bill aiming to define the term woman and man in law has passed its first reading in Parliament. The New Zealand First Bill defines women as an adult human biological female and a man as an adult human biological male. National and ACT had both agreed to support it to select committee. The bill's architect, MP Jenny Marcroft, says progressive politics has prioritised ideology over reality.
3: If anyone can be a man or woman purely by declaration, then those words cease to have clear meaning. And when words lose meaning, the law that depends on them becomes unstable.
2: Greens co-leader Chloe Swarbrick says the government shows it wouldn't have stood against apartheid South Africa or legalised same-sex marriage.
4: And honestly, Mr. Speaker, I don't think if we already had it, this would have been a government that granted women the right to vote.
2: Police are hoping to find the mother and family of an infant found dead on a Blenheim roadside. Jamie Cunningham reports.
5: A machinery operator discovered the body on Wide O Bar Road about 1:30pm yesterday. Area Commander Inspector Simon Feltham says officers continue to investigate how the infant arrived there and are extremely concerned for the family's welfare. Feltham says they'd like to speak to them as soon as possible to ensure they get the support they need.
2: About a dozen corrections officials have been accused of accepting bribes to bring unauthorised items into an Auckland jail. Nine officers from Mount Eden Corrections Facility were taken into custody today and five reintegration officers at Auckland South. Jordan Dunn has more.
6: Charging documents seen by the Herald show several men are jointly charged with being an official who's corruptly agreed to accept a bribe. Multiple officials are also charged with conspiring to supply a Class A drug, namely methamphetamine. The men are scheduled to appear in the Auckland District Court today.
2: That's news.
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2: In sport. South Sydney and former Queensland State of Origin enforcer Jai Arrow will retire from the NRL immediately after being diagnosed with motor neuron disease. Only 30 years old, Arrow has played 98 games for the Rabbitohs since Wayne Bennett lured him to the club in 2021 after stints at Brisbane and the Gold Coast Titans. Arrow was too emotional to speak at the media conference, with club CEO Blake Solly reading a statement on his behalf.
8: I know the road ahead won't be easy, but anyone who knows me knows I'm competitive, stubborn and ready to fight this with everything I've got. 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
2: That's sport. I'm Nina Burton.
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5: In this update, a member's bill aiming to define the term woman and man in law has passed its first reading in Parliament. The New Zealand First Bill defines woman as an adult human biological female and a man as an adult human biological male. National and ACT had both agreed to support it to select committee. The bill's architect, MP Jenny Marcroft, says progressive politics has prioritised ideology over reality.
6: If anyone can be a man or woman purely by declaration, then those words cease to have clear meaning. And when words lose meaning, the law that depends on them becomes unstable.
5: Greens co-leader Chloe Swarbrick says the government shows it wouldn't have stood against apartheid South Africa or legalised same-sex marriage.
7: And honestly, Mr. Speaker, I don't think if we already had it, this would have been a government that granted women the right to vote.
5: About a dozen corrections officials have been accused of accepting bribes to bring unauthorised items into an Auckland jail. Nine officers from Mount Eden Corrections Facility were taken into custody and five reintegration officers at Auckland South. Jordan Dunn has more.
8: Charging documents seen by the Herald show several men are jointly charged with being an official who's corruptly agreed to accept a bribe. Multiple officials are also charged with conspiring to supply a Class A drug, namely methamphetamine. The men are scheduled to appear in the Auckland District Court today.
5: New Christchurch flights are being hailed as a key step for global connectivity. From October, Air New Zealand will fly direct between Christchurch and Singapore, Tokyo and Perth. It's also signed a memorandum of understanding with Christchurch Airport to develop a long-term partnership. Chief Executive Nikhil Ravishankar says he's looking forward to seeing what the routes unlock.
9: These destinations are highly sought after for tourism, leisure and trade. Singapore and Tokyo connect Christchurch directly into the most important Asian hubs. Perth strengthens an important link with Western Australia.
5: That's news.
0: Hokanui Sport.
5: In sport, the New Zealand Breakers have got their man. The NBL side have locked in Basketball World Cup winner Gordon Herbert as their new head coach on a two-year deal. The Canadian led Germany to the 2023 world title and has served as an assistant coach with NBA side the Toronto Raptors. Herbert is currently and will remain head coach of the fifth-ranked Canadian national team, whose roster includes newly crowned two-time NBA Most Valuable Player Shai Gilgeous-Alexander. Emotions have run high at South Sydney as the Rabbitohs confirmed the immediate retirement of former Queensland forward Jai Arrow with motor neuron disease. Just 30, Arrow has played 178 NRL games, including being the Rabbitohs Player of the Year in 2025 and 12 matches for Queensland. That's sport. I'm Nina Burton.
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0: 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It's back and it's taking over town. 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
6: In this update, a member's bill aiming to define the term woman and man in law has passed its first reading in Parliament. The New Zealand First Bill defines woman as an adult human biological female and a man as an adult human biological male. National and ACT had both agreed to support it to select committee. The bill's architect, MP Jenny Marcroft, says progressive politics has prioritised ideology over reality.
7: If anyone can be a man or woman purely by declaration, then those words cease to have clear meaning. And when words lose meaning, the law that depends on them becomes unstable.
6: Greens co-leader Chloe Swarbrick says the government shows it wouldn't have stood against apartheid South Africa or legalised same-sex marriage.
8: And honestly, Mr. Speaker, I don't think if we already had it, this would have been a government that granted women the right to vote.
6: Winston Peters says he broadly favours cost savings, but foreign affairs needs more cash. Finance Minister Nicola Willis has revealed that ministry, led by Peters, is being exempt from this year's 2% operational spending reduction faced by most other government agencies. MFAT will be subject to the further 5% reductions each of the following 2 years alongside other agencies. Peters says New Zealand's seriously undercooked in foreign affairs.
9: We think they should have far fewer ministries as well.
10: If it turns out, would you like to
9: see? Oh, I'd like to have 10 of my own and then I can get on with the job.
6: Kiwis are being more cautious spending on fuel. StatsNZ data shows retail electronic card spending purchases plunged 1.3% last month, with spending on vehicles and food dropping the most. Fuel spending plunged by 2%, down $11 million on March. Infometrics principal economist Nick Brunsdon says fuel prices were actually still rising last month.
11: Also suggests, A, there was an awful lot of panic buying going on in March. People really are trying to, travel less to kind of make their budget balance.
6: Growing calls for a string of dating app attacks in Invercargill to be treated as a hate crime. Two 15-year-olds and two 16-year-olds have been charged with aggravated burglary after four alleged incidents in which people were lured to secluded locations through dating apps and attacked. UBU founder Gordy Lockhart says it appears to be a targeted attack taking advantage of gay men's vulnerability.
12: You look at the LGBT community and typically they are arguably more alone, have less family around them, less support networks, and therefore have to do those sort of things in order to meet people.
6: The Employment Relations Authority has ruled Viv Beck was unjustifiably suspended as Heart of the City Chief Executive and ordered her reinstatement. Beck was stood down from the Auckland Business Association in late March. Jordan Dunn has more.
13: The authorities found Heart of the City suspended Beck largely over her interfering with the appointment of its chair, but then expanded the list of reasons. Authority member Nicola Craig says grounds may be too speculative to warrant suspension conducted in such a manner. Craig notes more evidence on the reasons for removing Beck could change her ruling.
0: Hokanui Sport.
6: In sport, the coach of the Canadian national basketball side is taking on the Breakers job in the ANBL. Gordon Herbert has been appointed on a two-year deal. He comes with an impressive CV, having previously coached Germany to a history-making world championship in 2023. Herbert says he's confident he can juggle the Breakers with Canadian commitments.
14: It aligns very well. The season's shorter. It works very well with coaching Canada. And I want to coach day by day still. I just didn't want to coach the national team right now, so it aligns very well.
6: Emotions have run high at South Sydney as the Rabbitohs confirmed the immediate retirement of former Queensland forward Jai Arrow with motor neuron disease. Just 30, Arrow has played 178 NRL games, including being the Rabbitohs Player of the Year in 2025, and 12 matches for Queensland. Coach Wayne Bennett says they'll stand by Arrow, who was too emotional to speak himself.
15: He'll need us, we'll need him. It's as simple as that. No one's walking away from anybody. We're just telling you what's going on so that we can be candid with everybody and he can get on with his life and have all the treatment, all the stuff that he's got to go through.
6: That's News and Sport. I'm Nina Burton.
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8: In this update, police are hoping to find the mother and family of an infant found dead on a Blenheim roadside. Jamie Cunningham reports.
9: A machinery operator discovered the body on Wide O'Bar Road about 1:30pm yesterday. Area Commander Inspector Simon Feltham says officers continue to investigate how the infant arrived there and are extremely concerned for the family's welfare. Feltham says they'd like to speak to them as soon as possible to ensure they get the support they need.
8: The Ministry for Regulation spent just under $2.8 million on contractors and consultants since it started. Business Desk reveals the department has 93 staff. Regulation Minister David Seymour defends the spending, saying the money was spent processing submissions using AI technology.
10: I would rather they didn't have to spend that money because the overwhelming majority of those submissions turned out to be, you know, not much different from each other.
8: About a dozen corrections officials have been accused of accepting bribes to bring unauthorised items into an Auckland jail. Nine officers from Mount Eden Corrections Facility were taken into custody and five reintegration officers at Auckland South. Jordan Dunn has more.
11: Charging documents seen by the Herald show several men are jointly charged with being an official who's corruptly agreed to accept a bribe. Multiple officials are also charged with conspiring to supply a Class A drug, namely methamphetamine. The men are scheduled to appear in the Auckland District Court today.
8: Foreign Minister Winston Peters says foreign affairs and defence spending should be at 3% of GDP as fast as possible. Speaking at the Asia Symposium yesterday, Peters warned we don't have a strong voice on the global stage. He says Singapore is similar sized but receives more respect and global recognition due to its robust defence spending. Our defence spending currently sits at 1% of GDP. Singapore's hovers around 3%. Peters spoke afterwards saying spending needs to rise quickly.
12: With the right government running the economy within a year.
8: New Zealand Police and Customs are partnering with Australian law enforcement to establish a base in Colombia. Acting Deputy Commissioner Mike Johnson says they'll be working with Colombia's National Police to disrupt drug trafficking from the region. He says we'll base an international liaison officer in the capital, Bogota. Johnson says it will let them more effectively identify and respond to threats impacting New Zealand, Australia and the Pacific. Commissioner Richard Chambers has previously suggested the officer could be in place this year. The Banking Association's advising people to test the market. Consumer New Zealand hasn't given out People's Choice Banking Awards this year for the first time in a decade, saying too many customers were unhappy. But despite the low satisfaction, only 4% swapped banks in the past year. Banking Association Chief Executive Roger Beaumont has a clear message for New Zealanders.
13: If you're in any way dissatisfied with your bank, you should switch banks.
0: Hokanui Sport.
8: In sport, the New Zealand Breakers have got their man. The NBL side have locked in Basketball World Cup winner Gordon Herbert as their new head coach on a two-year deal. The Canadian led Germany to the 2023 world title and has served as an assistant coach with NBA side Toronto Raptors. Herbert is currently and will remain head coach of the fifth-ranked Canadian national team, whose roster includes newly crowned two-time NBA Most Valuable Player, Shai Gilgeous-Alexander. Emotions have run high at South Sydney as the Rabbitohs confirmed the immediate retirement of former Queensland forward Jai Arrow with motor neuron disease. Just 30, Arrow has played 178 NRL games, including being the Rabbitohs Player of the Year in 2025, and 12 matches for Queensland. That's news and sport. I'm Nina Burton.
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6: In this update, a member's bill aiming to define the term woman and man in law has passed its first reading in Parliament. The New Zealand First Bill defines woman as an adult human biological female and a man as an adult human biological male. National and ACT had both agreed to support it to select committee. The bill's architect, MP Jenny Marcroft, says progressive politics has prioritised ideology over reality.
7: If anyone can be a man or woman purely by declaration, then those words cease to have clear meaning. And when words lose meaning, the law that depends on them becomes unstable.
6: Greens co-leader Chloe Swarbrick says the government shows it wouldn't have stood against apartheid South Africa or legalised same-sex marriage.
8: And honestly, Mr. Speaker, I don't think if we already had it, this would have been a government that granted women the right to vote.
6: Winston Peters says he broadly favours cost savings, but foreign affairs needs more cash. Finance Minister Nicola Willis has revealed that ministry led by Peters is being exempted from this year's 2% operational spending reduction faced by most other government agencies. MFAT will be subject to the further 5% reductions each of the following 2 years alongside other agencies. Peter says New Zealand's seriously undercooked in foreign affairs.
9: We think they should have far fewer ministries as well.
10: How if it turns out, would you like to
9: see? Oh, I'd like to have 10 of my own and then I can get on with the job.
6: Kiwis are being more cautious spending on fuel. StatsNZ data shows retail electronic card purchases plunged 1.3% last month, with spending on vehicles and food dropping the most. Fuel spending plunged by 2%, down $11 million on March. Infometrics principal economist Nick Brunsdon says fuel prices were actually still rising last month.
11: Also suggests, A, there was an awful lot of panic buying going on in March. People really are trying to, you know, travel less to kind of make their budget balance.
6: Growing calls for a string of dating app attacks in Invercargill to be treated as a hate crime. Two 15-year-olds and two 16-year-olds have been charged with aggravated burglary after four alleged incidents in which people were lured to secluded locations through dating apps and attacked. UBU founder Gordy Lockhart says it appears to be a targeted attack, taking advantage of gay men's vulnerability.
12: You look at the LGBT community and typically they are arguably more alone, have less family around them, less support networks, and therefore have to do those sort of things in order to meet people.
6: The Employment Relations Authority has ruled Viv Beck was unjustifiably suspended as head of the city chief executive and ordered her reinstatement. Beck was stood down from the Auckland Business Association in late March. Jordan Dunn has more.
13: The authorities found Heart of the City suspended Beck largely over her interfering with the appointment of its chair, but then expanded the list of reasons. Authority member Nicola Craig says grounds may be too speculative to warrant suspension conducted in such a manner. Craig notes more evidence on the reasons for removing Beck could change her ruling.
5: Hokanui Sport.
6: In sport, the coach of the Canadian national basketball side is taking on the Breakers' job in the ANBL. Gordon Herbert has been appointed on a two-year deal. He comes with an impressive CV, having previously coached Germany to a history-making world championship in 2023. Herbert says he's confident he can juggle the Breakers with Canadian commitments.
14: It aligns very well. The season's shorter. It works very well with coaching Canada. And I wanted to coach day by day still. I just didn't want to coach the national team right now. So it aligns very well.
6: Emotions have run high at South Sydney as the Rabbitohs confirmed the immediate retirement of former Queensland forward Jai Arrow with motor neuron disease. Just 30, Arrow has played 178 NRL games, including being the Rabbitohs Player of the Year in 2025 and 12 matches for Queensland. Coach Wayne Bennett says they will stand by Arrow, who was too emotional to speak himself.
15: He'll need us, we'll need him. It's as simple as that. No one's walking away from anybody. We're just telling you what's going on so that we can be candid with everybody and he can get on with his life and have all the treatment, all the stuff that he's got to go through.
6: That's news and sport. I'm Nina Burton.
5: Southland's best music mix starts now on Hokanui.

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9: In this update, police are hoping to find the mother and family of an infant found dead on a Blenheim roadside. Jamie Cunningham reports.
10: A machinery operator discovered the body on Wide O'Bar Road about 1:30pm yesterday. Area Commander Inspector Simon Feltham says officers continue to investigate how the infant arrived there and are extremely concerned for the family's welfare. Feltham says they'd like to speak to them as soon as possible to ensure they get the support they need.
9: The Ministry for Regulation spent just under $2.8 million on contractors and consultants since it started. Business Desk reveals the department has 93 staff. Regulation Minister David Seymour defends the spending, saying the money was spent processing submissions using AI technology.
11: I would rather they didn't have to spend that money because the overwhelming majority of those submissions turned out to be, you know, not much different from each other.
9: About a dozen corrections officials have been accused of accepting bribes to bring unauthorised items into an Auckland jail. Nine officers from Mount Eden Corrections Facility were taken into custody and five reintegration officers at Auckland South. Jordan Dunn has more.
12: Charging documents seen by the Herald show several men are jointly charged with being an official who's corruptly agreed to accept a bribe. Multiple officials are also charged with conspiring to supply a Class A drug, namely methamphetamine. The men are scheduled to appear in the Auckland District Court today.
9: Foreign Minister Winston Peters says foreign affairs and defence spending should be at 3% of GDP as fast as possible. Speaking at the Asia Symposium yesterday, Peters warned we don't have a strong voice on the global stage. He says Singapore is similar-sized but receives more respect and global recognition due to its robust defence spending. Our defence spending currently sits at 1% of GDP. Singapore's hovers around 3%. Peters spoke afterwards saying spending needs to rise quickly.
13: With the right government running the economy within a year.
9: New Zealand Police and Customs are partnering with Australian law enforcement to establish a base in Colombia. Acting Deputy Commissioner Mike Johnson says they'll be working with Colombia's National Police to disrupt drug trafficking from the region. He says we'll base an international liaison officer in the capital, Bogota. Johnson says it will let them more effectively identify and respond to threats impacting New Zealand, Australia and the Pacific. Commissioner Richard Chambers has previously suggested the officer could be in place this year. The Banking Association's advising people to test the market. Consumer New Zealand hasn't given out People's Choice Banking Awards this year for the first time in a decade, saying too many customers were unhappy. But despite the low satisfaction, only 4% swapped banks in the past year. Banking Association Chief Executive Roger Beaumont has a clear message for New Zealanders.
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0: Hokanui Sport.
9: In sport, the New Zealand Breakers have got their man. The NBL side have locked in Basketball World Cup winner Gordon Herbert as their new head coach on a two-year deal. The Canadian led Germany to the 2023 world title and has served as an assistant coach with NBA side the Toronto Raptors. Herbert is currently and will remain head coach of the fifth-ranked Canadian national team, whose roster includes newly crowned two-time NBA Most Valuable Player, Shai Gilgeous-Alexander. Emotions have run high at South Sydney as the Rabbitohs confirmed the immediate retirement of former Queensland forward Jai Arrow with motor neuron disease. Just 30, Arrow has played 178 NRL games, including being the Rabbitohs Player of the Year in 2025 and 12 matches for Queensland. That's News and Sport. I'm Nina Burton.
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3: In this update, police are hoping to find the mother and family of an infant found dead on a Blenheim roadside. Jamie Cunningham reports.
4: A machinery operator discovered the body on Wide O Bar Road about 1:30pm yesterday. Area Commander Inspector Simon Feltham says officers continue to investigate how the infant arrived there and are extremely concerned for the family's welfare. Feltham says they'd like to speak to them as soon as possible to ensure they get the support they need.
3: The Ministry for Regulation spent just under $2.8 million on contractors and consultants since it started. Business Desk reveals the department has 93 staff. Regulation Minister David Seymour defends the spending, saying the money was spent processing submissions using AI technology.
5: I would rather they didn't have to spend that money because the overwhelming majority of those submissions turned out to be, you know, not much different from each other.
3: About a dozen corrections officials have been accused of accepting bribes to bring unauthorised items into an Auckland jail. Nine officers from Mount Eden Corrections Facility were taken into custody and five reintegration officers at Auckland South. Jordan Dunn has more.
6: Charging documents seen by the Herald show several men are jointly charged with being an official who's corruptly agreed to accept a bribe. Multiple officials are also charged with conspiring to supply a Class A drug, namely methamphetamine. The men are scheduled to appear in the Auckland District Court today.
3: Foreign Minister Winston Peters says foreign affairs and defence spending should be at 3% of GDP as fast as possible. Speaking at the Asia Symposium yesterday, Peters warned we don't have a strong voice on the global stage. He says Singapore is similar-sized but receives more respect and global recognition due to its robust defence spending. Our defence spending currently sits at 1% of GDP. Singapore's hovers around 3%. Peters spoke afterwards saying spending needs to rise quickly.
7: With the right government running the economy within a year.
3: New Zealand Police and Customs are partnering with Australian law enforcement to establish a base in Colombia. Acting Deputy Commissioner Mike Johnson says they'll be working with Colombia's National Police to disrupt drug trafficking from the region. He says we'll base an international liaison officer in the capital, Bogota. Johnson says it will let them more effectively identify and respond to threats impacting New Zealand, Australia and the Pacific. Commissioner Richard Chambers has previously suggested the officer could be in place this year. The Banking Association's advising people to test the market. Consumer New Zealand hasn't given out People's Choice Banking Awards this year for the first time in a decade, saying too many customers were unhappy. But despite the low satisfaction, only 4% swapped banks in the past year. Banking Association Chief Executive Roger Beaumont has a clear message for New Zealanders.
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3: In sport, the New Zealand Breakers have got their man. The NBL side have locked in Basketball World Cup winner Gordon Herbert as their new head coach on a two-year deal. The Canadian led Germany to the 2023 world title and has served as an assistant coach with NBA side the Toronto Raptors. Herbert is currently and will remain head coach of the fifth-ranked Canadian national team, whose roster includes newly crowned two-time NBA Most Valuable Player, Shai Gilgeous-Alexander. Emotions have run high at South Sydney as the Rabbitohs confirmed the immediate retirement of former Queensland forward Jai Arrow with motor neuron disease. Just 30, Arrow has played 178 NRL games, including being the Rabbitohs Player of the Year in 2025 and 12 matches for Queensland. That's News and Sport. I'm Nina Burton.
2: 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Weather for Southland.
9: Met Service forecast for Southland. The marine forecast for Vovo. There is a gale warning in force. Northerly 25 knots, but 35 west of Slope Point. Changing westerly 35 everywhere late morning. then easing to 20 knots early evening. Weather-wise, a bit of morning rain clearing to fine spells, but a chance of a shower remains. Nor'westerlies turning south-westerly this morning, both strong for a time. A high today of 16, a low of 3. Tomorrow, fine nor'westerlies developing in the morning, high of 13, a low of 6.
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1: 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You see them a lot in these parts. And a Smith's Transport red truck. 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
4: In this update, the Union for Corrections Workers says it's completely shocked 14 staff have been arrested at Auckland prisons. A dozen are charged with accepting bribes. Several are also charged with conspiring to supply a Class A drug, namely methamphetamine, to prisoners. Corrections Association President Floyd Duplessis says it's completely out of the norm.
5: The vast majority of corrections staff don't do anything of this type, and they work really hard with high standard of integrity.
4: Labor is warning a bill on gender definition going to select committee creates a bigger platform for hate. A New Zealand First members bill aiming to define the terms woman and man in law passed its first reading last night. The coalition has agreed to support it for now. Labor's Venushi Walters says her party stands with the rainbow community, calling national support irresponsible.
6: We also stand in support of New Zealanders who would like this government to be focused on addressing the cost of living as opposed to supporting a bill that will encourage division.
4: A freight carriers advocacy group says government changes won't actually save any fuel. The government says it's pushing ahead with measures to maintain fuel stability rather than waiting for conditions to worsen. They include allowing some licence holders to drive heavier electric vehicles and removing permit requirements for 50 max vehicles. Transporting New Zealand's Dom Kalesi says removing permits helps lower administration costs.
7: But it doesn't really improve how freight has moved. The trucks will do exactly the same as they were doing before.
4: The Employment Relations Authority is warning Heart of the City's grounds for suspending Viv Beck may be too speculative. The authority has ruled Beck was unjustifiably suspended as chief executive of the Auckland Business Association in late March. Beck is accused of overstepping her boundaries during the appointment of its chair. That's news.
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0: The Muster with Andy Muir, home of Southland's best rural information. 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
4: In sport, Breakers basketball general manager Dylan Boucher is celebrating signing Canadian men's coach Gordon Herbert to lead the ANBL side on a two-year deal. The 67-year-olds won a World Cup title with Germany and has led some of Europe's top clubs, including Bayern Munich. Boucher's described the move.
9: How often do you get a World Cup winning coach in any sport in this country? You know, it's very rare, and especially in a global sport like basketball, you know, I think is a massive signing for the sport, for the club, for the league.
4: A group of tennis players, including men's and women's number ones, Jannik Sinner and Aryna Sabalenka, are planning to reduce their traditional pre-tournament media appearances at the French Open to 15 minutes as part of a revenue share protest. That's sport. I'm Jodie Gill.
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10: Morning rain across Southland and West Otago, fading to fine by late morning as northwesterlies turn southwest, both galing strong for a time. Double digits and a high of 10 for Tapanui, 13 for Gore, and Invercargill hoping to reach a high of 14 degrees. Early showers in Tiano drying off by mid-morning. Northwesterlies gale gusting 100 k's an hour in exposed areas before turning southwest and starting to ease off, a high of 13 degrees.
0: Southland's breakfast is Hokanui breakfast with Chitty on Hokanui.
10: Kia ora, Atamari. Welcome to Hokanoi Breakfast with Chitty for your Thursday. I've just put up a pic of the legends at Matauda Butcher. They won our Subway Shout last week. Who will it be tomorrow? Well, you can either nominate by texting 5009 and letting me know who you are and what local business or organisation you'd like to pop in the drawer. And or you can jump on Facebook, Hokanoi Breakfast with Chitty. You'll see the pic. Just nominate in the comments that way. And bada bing, bada boom. It could be your workplace that I could be turning up with tomorrow with that Friday toasty treat. All thanks to Subway Gore. Very shortly, I'll be back with your top six. What has Kimmy K accidentally sort of kind of got herself caught up in now? All of those details very shortly. In the meantime, it's Kelly Clarkson. Since you've been gone, it's Hokanoi. Good morning.

0: Summer. 11 after 6, the Drax Project. It is Hokanui with Chitty, and it's also time for your Hokanui Top 6 just after 6. It's a mix of some fun, some facts, and everything you need to, hopefully, keep you sharp, keep you savvy, and keep you in the know. Today's episode very proudly brought to you by Perspective & Co., Skim & Run Logistics, and Grandma's Gummies. Turns out getting older might actually come with a perk, fewer regrets, and the ones you do have, way less spicy. Researchers say older adults aren't stewing in anger, they're more like, character building. Although the biggest regret, missed opportunities. So basically, text your crush, book the trip, future you is already judging. A Skims clothing shipment has been caught up in a $9 million cocaine bust, but this time in the UK. The brand's gone, not us, babes. Turns out the clothes were legit, just accidentally accessorized with a whole lot of illegal extras. Honestly, that is one way to make sure your package gets express shipping. Sydney has absolutely lost its mind over fake flowers. Thousands lining up from 3 a.m, flying in, camping out, all for $5 stems. Inside, pure chaos, proof that if you build something cool and a little bit exclusive, people will absolutely show up. In a big way, even if it's for plastic petals. Ian Thorpe nearly had a proper role on Friends, like actual central perk screen time, but turned it down to, well, focus on swimming, which, fear, Olympic gold or sitcom fame, tough call, but imagine we could have had Ross, Rachel and Thorpey. I feel robbed. A maid of honour has gone viral after being asked to pay $250 for a wedding, only to sleep on an air mattress while everyone else got beds. Oh, and also chip in for the honeymoon too. Nothing says thanks for standing by me like bring your wallet and also maybe a back brace. And finally, turns out more older adults are turning to cannabis for pain, sleep and anxiety relief, often without much medical advice. Ah, there it is. It's less GP approved and more Margaret down the road reckons these gummies slap. Trial and error followed by snacks and a nap. That is your Hokanui Top 6 just after 6. Some fun, some facts, and no doubt a few things to argue about over your brekkie.
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0: 6:24, whilst Ray's still looking for her husband on Hokanui, I tell you what I want, what I really, really want, and it's one of these. Pop culture fans are in for a hit of nostalgia with Funko revealing a brand new Spice Girls collection to celebrate 30 years since Wannabe first hit the charts. They're going to be kitted out the way that we know and love in their 90s outfits. Baby, ginger, posh, scary and sporty, along with mini bitty stage displays and keychains. Oh my gosh, I want it. I really, really, really, really want it. The collection drops 8th of July and is designed to capture the bold personalities and energy that made the Spice Girls, well, the Spice Girls. Funko, the brand behind it, said it's all about celebrating the group's lasting influence and bringing that signature girl power spirit back to fans and collectors alike. My birthday's in August, just if anyone's wondering.
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0: After your 6:30 news on Hokanoi, there's been a food recall, another day, another food recall. Also, Elvis Presley, apparently not the only one getting caught in a trap. More details on that to be on the lookout for. And Marlborough's claim to fame. What is going on up at the top of the South? All of those details in the next half on Hokanoi.
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3: In this update, regional economies are showing momentum, but that growth may be short-lived. Infometrics latest figures show 12 of the country's 16 regions expanded in the March quarter, with economic activity up 0.7% on last year. But principal economist Nick Brunston says it's unlikely to last, with rising fuel costs likely to impact the June quarter.
4: We've already seen households shifting around what they're buying, cutting back on vending and hospitality and apparel to be able to afford petrol. And as that rolls on further, that's going to dent those sectors that are reliant on that disposable income.
3: A positive April with an uptick in job ads. The latest SEEK employment report shows a 0.8% increase in ads from March to April, continuing a steady growth since the start of the year. Country manager Rob Clark says there's also a fall in the number of applications per ad, which means workers are competing against fewer people.
5: However, we're still at historical highs, so you would still say the market is very much in the favour of employers overall.
3: The coroner has ruled a young woman's death after injecting herself with diluted tramadol was an accidental misadventure. Winter Horrell became short of breath at her South Dunedin home in December 2021 and couldn't be revived. The 20-year-old used pain relief for long-standing health issues. Christchurch Airport is celebrating new flights and a new deal with the national carrier. From October, Air New Zealand's restoring flights to Singapore, Tokyo and Perth. That's news.
0: And your local Hokanui News for Thursday morning. A New Southland initiative is aiming to close the digital divide, with more families set to get affordable internet access. The program, called Whānau Link, is being delivered by Infokāgo tech company Prodigy, offering prepaid broadband plans for $28 a month, including a home-delivered router. The rollout will be supported through schools and community hubs to help ensure households can access essential online services for work, education and staying connected. Meanwhile, visa processing delays are continuing to impact the Southern Institute of Technology, with approvals for international students now taking up to 3 months. Enrolments have dropped 15% over the past year, as some students opt to study in countries like Australia and Canada instead. Immigration New Zealand says extra checks are often needed for polytechnic applications, contributing to the longer processing times. And police in Invercargill have launched Operation Influence after 84 cars were stolen in just 60 days. Officers say social media is driving the trend, with young offenders learning how to break into vehicles online. Many stolen cars are later abandoned, and police are urging the public to stay alert, secure their vehicles, and report suspicious activity. That is your local Hokanui News, proudly brought to you by the St. James Theatre on Oak Street, Gore.
2: 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Hokanui Sport.
3: In sport, a conditional return to play for Crusaders outside back Will Jordan in Friday's Super Rugby match with the Chiefs in Christchurch. Coach Rob Penny says a managed experience is likely as the All Black features for the first time since mid-April after a calf injury. Southampton Chief Executive Phil Parsons claims the football club's expulsion from the Championship playoff final and a 4-point deduction for next season bears no proportion to the offence of spying on opponents. The fixture is often labelled the richest match in the sport because the winner earns promotion to the Premier League and an estimated boost of around $450 million to club coffers. As it stands, Hull will play Middlesbrough at Wembley on Sunday morning, but a Southampton appeal will be heard this morning. That's sport. I'm Jodie Gill.
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2: Weather for Southland.
0: Morning rain across Southland and West Otago, fading to fine by late morning as northwesterlies turn southwest, both galing strong for a time. Double digits and a high of 10 for Tapanui, 13 for Gore, and Invercargill hoping to reach a high of 14 degrees. Early showers in Te Anau drying off by mid-morning. Northwesterlies gale gusting 100 k's an hour in exposed areas before turning southwest and starting to ease off, a high of 13 degrees.
2: Starting the day with Southland's breakfast, Hokanui Breakfast with Chitty on Hokanui.
0: New Zealand Food Safety has issued a recall for Hallas Sweet Chilli Pork Tenders after, well, some concerns that there might be some plastic floating around in some packs. Customers are being warned not to eat the 600-gram packets with a best before date of 6th of June this year after black plastic pieces were found inside. Now, the product was sold nationwide, although no injuries have been reported, and shoppers are being advised to return the product for a full refund or dispose of it if returning isn't possible. Food safety officials say they're now working with Hallas to investigate how the contamination happened and to stop it from happening again. Yeah, not the pork. What the hellers? No little more. Don't have a little more just in case. It is Ed Sheeran on Hokanui.

0: 16 away from 7, unridden. It is Natasha Bedingfield on Hoka Nui. And rugby fans, but also I think a great reminder for everybody, are being urged to stay sharp online as a wave of fake AI-generated posts continue to absolutely flood social media, spreading completely false stories about players, teams, and even deaths. So pages like Red Knight Legacy and Storm Surge Squad have been sharing dramatic claims, including that All Blacks legend Dan Carter was critically ill, or that stadiums were on fire, all designed to lure people into clicking suspicious links. Some posts have attracted hundreds of comments from well-meaning fans offering condolences, highlighting just how convincing the content can be. Experts say these pages mix real images with fake headlines to build trust and warn that engaging with them only boosts their reach and potential scam activity. Little scammers can scam out of here.
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6 away from 7, Mr. Bryan Adams, can't stop this thing we started. Marlborough's claim to fame as New Zealand's largest region without traffic lights could be nearly over. On its way out, Finnish Burrito with a fresh pressure building for changes in Blenheim. A resident has called for lights to replace the busy roundabout where State Highways 1 and 6 meet at Dillon's Point Road, saying they just have to wait regularly up to 15 minutes just to find a safe gap in traffic. Well, council has pointed out that intersection sits under Waikukutahi New Zealand Transport Agency control, not council. The idea still sparked plenty of interest, especially with confirmation that Picton already has permanent traffic lights in the works. Now, those will be installed on Lagoon Road near the ferry terminal inside a restricted port zone aimed at safety, managing vehicle crossings. And for a region long known for its roundabouts, the no traffic lights era may be starting to shift. And anybody who's ever done that drive off the boat down through there is probably saying, yeah! It's the weekend, nearly. Staff punked. I feel it coming. It's Hokanui.

0: me, baby.
1: After your 7 o'clock news updates on Honkanui, Carl Lawrence from Endo, and for this week's HRT Club Rugby Preview. Also, what's on my agenda? Got some more Tussock Country tickets to give away, and we'll have a look at your 5-day forecast.
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12: In this update, the Union for Corrections Workers says the arrest of 14 staff at Auckland prisons yesterday is a wake-up call when it comes to corruption. Court documents show 12 people are charged with accepting bribes. Some are also charged with conspiring to supply a Class A drug, namely methamphetamine, to prisoners. Corrections Association President Floyd Duplessis is frustrated more not being done to stop this kind of thing.
13: This is a shocking reminder of the fact that these things do happen, and we as an organisation need to do more to actually prevent this from happening, not just deal with it when it happens.
12: Marlborough police are seeking answers after an infant was found dead on a roadside in Blenheim. Police were called to Wairo Bar Road on Tuesday afternoon after a machinery operator discovered the baby. Potential for a slash public service to amplify the brain drain. The government's cutting nearly 9,000 roles over the next 3 years, alongside upping AI use and merging agencies. It'll bring the sector in line with 1% of the population, down from 1.2%. Informatrix principal economist Brad Olson says the number of people who consider jumping the ditch will depend on the state of the economy when the cuts actually happen.
14: If we were already seeing a more resurgent economy, then we might be able to see some more of that talent be redeployed into other industries and sectors and retain those people here in the country.
12: The Transport Minister says New Zealand has no plans to follow Australia and crack down on e-bikes and scooters just yet. In Queensland, authorities are introducing reforms that include a minimum age, expanded police powers, greater fines and speed limits on footpaths. Chris Bishop says the government's looking at letting riders use cycle lanes, which many already do. Former Cuban President Raul Castro has been indicted in the US on murder charges. They relate to a 1996 Cuban military attack on two civilian jets operated by Cuban exiles, in which four people died. That's news.
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12: In sport, Team New Zealand's 2021 America's Cup vote at Te Rehutai is getting a green and gold makeover. An Australian entry returns to contest the world's oldest regatta for the first time since 2000 under the leadership of Old Mug veterans Glenn Ashby and Jimmy Spithill. Ashby says working alongside Team New Zealand to update their older AC75 to current standards made contesting the event in Naples realistic. Breakers basketball general manager Dylan Boucher is celebrating signing World Cup winning coach Gordon Herbert to lead the ANBL side on a two-year deal. Highlanders assistant Clark Dermody will leave at the end of the Super Rugby campaign to join Ulster as their forwards coach. He's spent the last 12 seasons on the staff at the franchise. That's sport. I'm Jodie Gill.
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1: Morning rain across Southland and West Otago, fading to fine by late morning as northwesterlies turn southwest, both galing strong for a time. Double digits and a high of 10 for Tapanui, 13 for Gore, and Invercargill hoping to reach a high of 14 degrees. Early showers in Te Anau drying off by mid-morning. Northwesterlies gale gusting 100 k's an hour in exposed areas before turning southwest and starting to ease off. A high of 13 degrees.
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1: All across the month of May, it is night and day game time. This is your chance to win your sports team drink bottles and bags for the whole squad. We've given two lots away to do different teams, and we've got 2 weeks left. Text me 5009 or jump on Facebook. I just need to know name of team, sport you play, and how many players. 5009 with those details, or Hoka Nui Breakfast with Chitty. Very shortly, Carl Lawrence from Edendale Rugby Club is in for this week's HRT Club Rugby Scoreboard Preview. In the meantime, it's Alex Warren, it's Fever Dream, it's Hoka Nui.

0: Fever Dream, Alex Warren. It is 10 past 7 on Hokanui, and we do this every week. We preview our HRT club rugby with our school board, but we bring in someone different. On a rotation, we've got them covered this morning from Edendale Rugby Club, Carl Lawrence. Good morning.
1: Good morning. How are you getting on?
0: I'm going good, but how are you getting on? You'll be getting fizzed about this end of the season. We're probably halfway through Div 1.
1: Yeah, it's the start of round 2 coming up this Saturday. So, yeah, it's gone fast.
0: Certainly has. Where are we going this week? What game do you want to preview?
1: The most entertaining game really looks like the Pioneer-Wyndham game, to be fair. Pioneer got tailed up by them in the first round, but I reckon they're coming right. And with Wyndham having a few injuries, actually, the last 2 years, Pioneer's the only team that's come close to beating them with a draw last year. So hopefully this is the week they can get one up over them.
0: Did you ever think that you'd be cheering for Pioneer?
1: No.
0: Yeah. But like, that's what's so awesome about club rugby and about this comp. It's tight-knit, but you also want to see, you know, others progress and things like that. You were just telling me that this year it's going to be a straight delegation?
1: Yeah. They made it last year in November that the bottom of Div 1 will automatically go down unless the winner of Div 2 does not want to come up. But yeah, you wouldn't want to be there this year because Midlands look very strong at that Div 2 level and they will be wanting to come up. So it's going to be a fight for the second round for the bottom tier of Div 1.
0: Yeah, ooh, we'll see how that plays out. In terms of club or player milestones this week?
1: I'm not really aware of any yet. Normally gets announced Thursday evenings, but big shout out to Albion on their club day this Saturday, and also the mighty Matara. They bloody got their 140th jubilee this week, so that'll be a huge weekend there. Their senior seaside's taking on Balfour, so get down there and support the club. It's a huge part of our eastern history at Southland, so get behind it.
0: 100%. I do know that potentially Corey Maniapoto is clocking over 200 games for Albion. He has been using his magic feet around that footy field for quite the number of years, so cool to see him achieve that.
1: Yeah, it's a huge milestone, 200, and I remember him from the early games. He scored a lot of great tries for the Albion club.
0: Yep, and loved every minute of it.
1: Yep.
0: Yeah. If you do have any milestones you want us to add to our list for the school board that goes up on Saturday, just text me 5009 or flick me a message on Facebook. Now, club footy next week looks a little bit different.
1: Yeah, they're giving it the weekend off, which is pretty cool actually, so they can concentrate on sub-union rugby. So Mosburn are going to host that on the 30th, I'm pretty sure. And I see all the regions have actually named quite strong teams, which will be really cool for the Southland Country coaches to pick a decent team. So that'll be a great occasion next weekend at Mosburn.
0: Oh, it certainly will be. And we were just looking through some of those sub-union teams before, and there's still quite a good mix of experience and age creeping in there with some young guns as well.
1: Yeah, with the Barbarians having a strong season, there's a few names there that will be pushing for claims. But it's also good to see the Western and Central teams with some of the younger players going to show their might against them. So it'll be a good challenge for the coaches to pick the right team this year.
0: Exactly. And without those younger players coming through, what's the future?
1: Yep.
0: Oh, very well. Well, Carl Lawrence, thank you very much for coming in and helping us preview. We'll do it all again in a couple of weeks.
1: Cool. Cheers.
0: It is Lenny Marlin. It is Sitting Down Here. It is Hokanui.

0: Lenny Marlin, 17 after 7. It's Hooking Away with Chitty and Tussock Country Music Festival. 10 days of musical goodness and events. It all kicks off tomorrow. I have got some passes to give away to different events across Tussock, including I've got some double passes for the Tussock stage with Just Janie and Sig Wilder and Friends. This hosted by Keely Smith, our current gold guitar winner. That is on Friday week, the 29th, 1:30 in the afternoon. If you would like to head along to that, text me 5009 and put Just Janie and your name, and you can get in to win both, that's allowed, at the Tussock stage the next day, Saturday 30th at 1:30, hosted again by Keely, but this time with Link Phelps and Brenny and the Bushwhackers. Text me Bushwhackers and your name 5009 if you want a chance to win that.
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0: 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Before we get into our news updates, let's have a look and see what the weather's doing.
1: Hokanoi's five-day forecast with Twin Farm Tefrom and Softex. The proof is in the progeny. Tefrom.co.nz.
0: Fine but chilly, I would say, tomorrow. A high of 11 degrees, light winds, then northwesterlies developing in the evening. Warms up a little on Saturday, 12, mainly fine. Chance of a shower, though, through till evening, and westerlies die out as night falls. Double digits, a high of 10 on Sunday, partly cloudy and light winds. 13 Monday, partly cloudy and northwesterlies developing in the Arvo. Tuesday, 11 degrees, partly cloudy and light winds.
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6: In this update, Marlborough police are urgently working to determine why an infant was found dead on a roadside in Blenheim. Police were called to Wairo Bar Road on Tuesday afternoon after a machinery operator discovered the baby. Job ads are growing and the regions are dominating. The latest SEEK employment report shows ads were 0.8% higher in April than March and up 13% year on year. Electrifying the transport system will require strong bipartisan action. The Drive Electric State of the Nation report has found globally one in four new vehicle purchases are electric. It was one in five just 2 years ago. Drive Electric Chair Kirsten Corson says Norway's managed to achieve 98% of vehicle purchases, but that's after 35 years of support for electric from both sides of the political aisle.
7: We're in New Zealand, we've got a bit of jandal politics where we're flip-flopping every 3 years, which is costing the sector and the economy significantly.
6: A cricket legend is devastated. His local Pegasus golf course has been sold for housing development. Wolfbrook Properties has bought the 80-hectare site after its previous owners went into liquidation. Sir Richard Hadley, who's lived in the Canterbury town since it opened, says the promise of playing golf 3 times a week drew him and his wife there. He says more housing isn't needed, especially at the expense of a key recreational site. That's news.
0: In your local Hokanui News for Thursday morning. A New Southland initiative is aiming to close the digital divide, with more families set to get affordable internet access. The program, called Whānau Link, is being delivered by Invercargill tech company Prodigy, offering prepaid broadband plans for $28 a month, including a home-delivered router. The rollout will be supported through schools and community hubs to help ensure households can access essential online services for work, education and staying connected. Meanwhile, visa processing delays are continuing to impact the Southern Institute of Technology, with approvals for international students now taking up to 3 months. Enrolments have dropped 15% over the past year as some students opt to study in countries like Australia and Canada instead. Immigration New Zealand says extra checks are often needed for polytechnic applications, contributing to the longer processing times. And police in Invercargill have launched Operation Influence after 84 cars were stolen in just 60 days. Officers say social media is driving the trend, with young offenders learning how to break into vehicles online. Many stolen cars are later abandoned, and police are urging the public to stay alert, secure their vehicles, and report suspicious activity. That is your local Hokanui news, proudly brought to you by the St. James Theatre on Oak Street, Gore.
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6: In sport, the White Ferns have set hosts England 137 to chase in the first T20 Cricket International of their three-match series at Derby. Sophie Devine top scored for the Tourists with 45 off 22 balls. A final offering of regular tickets to Auckland FC's A-League football final against Sydney FC at Mount Smart on Saturday have been snapped up. 2,000 additional seats presented at 7 p.m. were gone in minutes. Meanwhile, Southampton are appealing their expulsion from the lucrative championship playoff final for spying, and Will Jordan will make a conditional return from his calf injury for the Crusaders in Super Rugby tomorrow. That's sport. I'm Jodie Gill.
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0: Morning rain across Southland and West Otago, fading to fine by late morning as northwesterlies turn southwest, both galing strong for a time. Double digits and a high of 10 for Tapanui, 13 for Gore, and Invercargill hoping to reach a high of 14 degrees. Early showers in Tiano drying off by mid-morning. Northwesterlies gale gusting 100 k's an hour in exposed areas before turning southwest and starting to ease off. A high of 13 degrees.
1: 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Hokanui breakfast with Chitty on Hokanui.
0: If you love to get your walk on in Invercargill, but you're thinking, oh, this early mornings or evenings are getting a wee bit chilly, well, I love what that IRT Stadium Southland are doing. You can go and walk around the top level of the Velodrome on the indoor walking track. The perfect place to keep active while escaping the chilly weather. They would love or appreciate a gold coin koha donation towards helping them operate the beautiful venue if you are able to. But the hours typically that you can get in there and get it done, 7:30 till 8 p.m. Monday to Friday. 7:30 a.m. till 8 p.m. I should have clarified, sorry. And then at weekends, 8:30 a.m. to 5 p.m. And take your mates. Make an hour fun out of it. And you can say, hey, guess what? We're still getting it done and in style at the IRT Stadium Southland. Well played.

0: 18 away from 8, Jonas Brothers on Hokanoi for your Thursday morning. How do I forget? Well, it happens to the best of us, right? This is a big one. Stalking is officially becoming a specific criminal offence in New Zealand from the 26th of May, with penalties of up to 5 years in prison. Up until now, well, they've kind of dealt with behaviours under different laws. But this changes recognises stalking as a pattern of harmful behaviour in its own right. It follows years of advocacy and was driven in part by tragic cases like murders and, yeah, it's just been horrific. But this new law clearly defines what stalking looks like, from repeated contact and tracking to online harassment, and gives police stronger tools to step in early. It's been called a major step forward in protecting victims, but there are also calls to make sure support systems are properly funded to back it up. That's a round of applause.
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Leo Head, it's new music from Kauri on Hokanui. A big win for the South, we love to see it. Air New Zealand announcing new direct international routes out of Christchurch to Tokyo, Singapore and Perth, starting this year, late October. It's a sign of growth after a pretty well, you know what happened, a few turbulent years for the airline, and comes as the city continues to build serious momentum, despite facing huge costs, including, what's that thing that keeps going up at the moment? Oh yeah, rising fuel costs. The airline says it's backing Christchurch as a key hub moving forward, with more long-haul capacity on the way. Okay. The return of these routes, some not seen since pre-sea, is expected to boost tourism, business and exports, giving Cantabrians, but also the rest of us, a lot more options when it comes to heading overseas.

0: After 8 on Hokanui, there's some cool stuff happening in South Otago. What's the government saying about fuel now? And then we catch up with the West Otago stock agent and coach of our local Barbarian Premier Rugby team, AJ Aiken.
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5: In this update, the search continues for the mother of a baby found dead on the side of a road in Blenheim. Police were called to Wairo Bar Road on Tuesday afternoon. South Island News Director Claire Sherwood says the scene guard was immediately put in place.
6: We knew it was a sudden death, but it's now been revealed that police were actually called to the scene near the Wairo River by a machinery operator who had discovered the body of a baby.
5: The police minister's confident low wages aren't the reason why 14 Auckland prison staff have been arrested. A dozen are charged with accepting bribes, while several are also charged with conspiring to supply a Class A drug, namely meth, to prisoners. Nine were from Mount Eden Corrections Facility and five from Auckland South Corrections Facility. Mark Mitchell says it's a small group and most correctional officers are professional.
7: They do an outstanding job in a very difficult environment, and I don't think money is an issue because you can't buy integrity. You either have it or you don't.
5: Passionate debate on both sides of the House last night as Parliament discusses the definition of gender, a New Zealand First Members Bill that aims to define the terms woman and man in law, passed its first reading last night. National and ACT have agreed to support it to Select Committee. Green Party co-leader Chloe Swarbrick questioned whether the government actually stands for anything.
8: If this government cared about women, they wouldn't have surprised our 300,000 lowest paid working women by cutting off their rights to pay equity days before last year's budget.
5: Work at a controversial Golden Bay mine has halted after a permit application failed to meet legal requirements. The Ministry of Business, Innovation and Employment has declined an application by Australian company Siren Gold to continue mining at Sam's Creek. Locals have opposed the project for the past 2 years, fearing chemicals from the mine could contaminate the aquifer that feeds Te Wai Korapupu Springs. That's news.
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5: In sport, Breakers General Manager Dylan Boucher is intrigued by the player signing opportunities that could arise from signing Basketball World Cup winning coach Gordon Herbert on a 2-year deal. The 67-year-old led Germany to the 2023 title and has served as an assistant with the NBA's Toronto Raptors. He'll remain in charge of his native Canadian men's team. Boucher expects Herbert's experience across Europe and North America will come in useful during free agency. A fourth father-son duo are set to represent the Crusaders. Lock Liam Jack is poised to debut off the bench in tomorrow's Super Rugby match against the Chiefs in Christchurch. Dad Graham played for the franchise in 1998, as did All Black uncle Chris. That's sport. I'm Jodie Gill.
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4: Weather for Southland.
11: Morning rain across Southland and West Otago, fading to fine by late morning as northwesterlies turn southwest, both galing strong for a time. Double digits and a high of 10 for Tapanui, 13 for Gore, and Invercargill hoping to reach a high of 14 degrees. Early showers in Tiano drying off by mid-morning. Northwesterlies gale gusting 100 k's an hour in exposed areas before turning southwest and starting to ease off. A high of 13 degrees.
4: Southland's breakfast is Hokanui breakfast with Chitty on Hokanui.
11: I think this is so awesome. A South Otago community group has marked a special milestone with the Ladies Focus Club celebrating 35 years of connection and companionship in Balclutha. Members gathered for a warm and festive morning tea at the Town and Country Club with two long-serving members in their 90s, gorgeous, cutting the anniversary cake. Oh, could you just imagine? I'd be full of tears and love and just all the good feels. The group, which focuses on friendship, activities and social opportunities, also handed out commemorative bookmarks to mark the occasion. Organisers say the club continues to thrive and is always open to new members keen to be part of a supportive local community. If you live in the area and you think, that would be pretty cool, go on, go take one for the team and join it. What a bunch of awesome ladies. It is Benson Boone on Hokanui.

0: I don't know either. 12 after 8, the exponents on Hukunui. New Zealand Music Month, all across the month of May. News out yesterday, the government is pushing ahead with changes designed to ease pressure on fuel use and improve freight efficiency as global uncertainty continues to do what it's doing and impact supply. Chris Bishop, the Transport Minister, confirmed several rule tweaks will be made permanent, including allowing drivers on lower licence classes to operate heavier zero emission vehicles, which are typically heavier than their diesel counterparts, and scrapping permit requirements for some heavy vehicle movements. More significant measures are sitting in reserve if fuel conditions worsen, including increasing truck weight limits by up to 10% and allowing oversized vehicles onto roads if they're currently banned from to shorten routes. Now, officials say fuel stocks are expected to dip slightly in coming weeks due to normal shipping cycles, but emphasise there's no need for concern with supply levels still healthy overall.
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0: About to go 24 after 8, SOS, it's Rihanna on Hokanui with Chitty.
1: Let's have a catch up with AJ Aiken, hailing from West Otago. He is a stock agent, but he's also the coach of our Eastern Northern Barbarians Premier Rugby team. Let's see what's happening in his world. Good morning.
2: Morning, Chitty.
1: I'm going to say, what have you been up to? And I think I already know where it's going, but tell me all about it.
2: That predictable, eh? Yeah, obviously footy last weekend. Up at Waikawa, had a good one up there. It was gritty, very gritty one, in the fog and the cold. And then got round the community up there and had a good night. Rugby South and come up and celebrated Malcolm McKee's achievements, becoming a life member. So that was pretty cool. And then Sunday was just very much spent around home, which was cool too, just to take a bit of a spell. But a bit of that, and obviously kids' sport and stuff like that. We've got a wee girl that's really getting into netball now, which is bloody cool. So both the kids are hooking into their sports, which we love. So yeah, a bit of that keeps us busy.
1: Are they at that agent stage where there are sporting posters all over the wall? They want certain haircuts and hairstyles. You know, that real sort of obsessed age that you get to?
2: 100%. Ollie really likes Caleb Tungitau's hairdo, but I don't think Crystal's got to the stage where she's keen to give him whatever he's got. But yeah, we've got a wee girl that comes out most mornings with a steel poster, and she wants her hair done like certain people players. And yeah, kind of home this week. You know, the kids are getting to that age where they're starting to hook into sports, which we love, and we're really going to try and promote. But it's obviously wicked they want to get involved in that sort of stuff and not sit around and watch too much TV. So yeah, it's pretty cool.
1: Oh, that's awesome to hear. The Barbars, you're heading to Invercargill this weekend?
2: Marist on Saturday. Yep, we go down there. We've only had the one training this week, so we're training tonight. We just felt like last week we put a lot of acid on them. Obviously, it was the last game of the first round, and yeah, driven by me a bit more than most around, like trying to go through that first round unbeaten, which we achieved. So now I think it's about just taking the pressure off a little bit, still, you know, making sure we're enjoying it, managing our workloads. We've got 8 guys playing in an HP game next week, as well as Eastern, Northern, Central, Western, Sub-Union Day next Saturday. There's guys involved, and then we've got about 21 or 2 guys involved next week in other games. Now we're looking forward to getting down to Marist and hooking in, though.
1: Tell me about this Team Withy, Team De Groot thing that I've seen pop up.
2: What do you want to know?
1: Well, tell me, what is it, and how does it work, and what's involved?
2: Essentially, what it is Rugby South have a group of high-performance players as well as academy players. So the bulk of the academy players live in Dunedin. They're at university up there. So they'll come down and take part in this game. There's also academy guys that are based in and around Southland as well. And then you've got the high-performance guys, the likes of premier players and stuff that are in or around the Stag setup. So they're all coming together to play a game. It's an internal game, so they'll be split between Team De Groot and Team Withy, and they will go against each other, and Stag's coaches will get a real good look at where they're at and be able to give feedback on where they need to get to if they want to go to the next level. That's what it's all about, really. There's also a sprinkling of premier players, the likes of Ben Hill and Harrison Morton, a few of these other guys that have had really good starts to Premier Rugby that are getting an opportunity too.
1: It's awesome. That's so cool for the future of keeping Southland footy full of Southland locals.
2: 100%, and it just opens up another bit of a pathway as well, and it's involving coaches as well. So there's 4 of us premier head coaches that are involved with the coaching as well. So I'm involved with Team De Groot, which I think Marty McKenzie does the attack for Team Withy, which it might be a bit more slick than us, given I'm doing the attack for our team. But no, it'll be awesome. It's real good. We've already had a training, and then we've got training Monday, training Tuesday, and then the game on Wednesday. So they're trying to replicate it as much as they can, sort of like what an NPC week would look like as well. So it'll be awesome Wednesday night at the East George Oval. If you want to see some real good footy, get down.
1: Oh, what a sell. Just before I let you get going with your working day, farming, feeling issues, what's happening on that front?
2: I think everyone's pretty happy at the moment still. Not a lot of change. I see there's some winter pricing starting to trickle out from some of the meat companies. I haven't seen it on black and white, but there's murmurs of some sort of late winter, early spring contracts that might have a 12 in front of them, which is pretty good sugar. So all pretty positive at the moment. The bull sales are cranking along now. Some really good prices there, up again on last year. I think play on is the call, and everyone seems pretty happy.
1: That's what we love to hear. All right, mate, let's keep up that good work, and we will touch base again this time next week.
2: Cheers.

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7: In this update, satisfaction. The vast majority of the country's correction workers are good eggs, despite the arrest of 14 Auckland staff. A dozen have been charged with accepting bribes, while several are also charged with conspiring to supply a Class A drug, namely meth, to prisoners. They worked at the Mount Eden and Auckland South facilities. Police Minister Mark Mitchell says it's a small portion of the 11,000 workforce.
8: I just wanted to reassure myself that our recruiting process and our recruiting program is up to standard, and I'm absolutely satisfied that it is. They do an outstanding job.
7: Regional economies have started the year strongly, led by the South. Infometrics figures show 12 of the country's 16 regions expanded in the March quarter, with activity up 0.7% on last year. A man's in a critical condition after being struck by a van on Whangaparāa Road in Auckland's Red Beach overnight. Emergency services were called to the scene just after 9 p.m. As health officials ramp up testing, there are now more than 600 suspected cases of Ebola in the Democratic Republic of Congo. The death toll has also climbed to 139. The World Health Organization is warning it could take up to 9 months to develop a vaccine for the particular strain of the virus. The Christchurch City Council steering adults back towards two wheels as fuel prices bite. It's providing an extra $15,000 for adult bike classes. Training starts with the basics like helmet fit before building up to tackling complex intersections. That's news.
9: In your local Hokanui News for Thursday morning. A New Southland initiative is aiming to close the digital divide, with more families set to get affordable internet access. The program, called Whānau Link, is being delivered by Infocargo tech company Prodigy, offering prepaid broadband plans for $28 a month, including a home-delivered router. The rollout will be supported through schools and community hubs to help ensure households can access essential online services for work, education and staying connected. Meanwhile, visa processing delays are continuing to impact the Southern Institute of Technology, with approvals for international students now taking up to 3 months. Enrolments have dropped 15% over the past year, as some students opt to study in countries like Australia and Canada instead. Immigration New Zealand says extra checks are often needed for polytechnic applications, contributing to the longer processing times. And police in Invercargill have launched Operation Influence after 84 cars were stolen in just 60 days. Officers say social media is driving the trend, with young offenders learning how to break into vehicles online. Many stolen cars are later abandoned, and police are urging the public to stay alert, secure their vehicles, and report suspicious activity. That is your local Hokanui News, proudly brought to you by the St. James Theatre on Oak Street, Gore.
6: The Country with Jamie Mackay, home of the best rural information. 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Hokanui Sport.
7: In sport, winning remains a habit for cyclist Lawrence Pithy. He's claimed Lion honours during an uphill sprint finish in the 177-kilometre opening stage of the Tour of Dunkirk in northern France. Pithy triumphed at a one-day race in Germany on Monday. The newly formed Australian America's Cup Syndicate will be aboard a vessel with a winning history in Naples. Former Team New Zealand sailor Glenn Ashby is helping head up the operation alongside fellow Old Mug veteran Jimmy Spittle. Ashby says the deal made with his past syndicate to retrofit the AC-75 Te Rehutai means they will be on the water.
10: It was the last boat that I actually sailed on and crossed the finish line in 2021 to defend the Cup. It's a fantastically built boat going through a full makeover.
7: That's sport. I'm Jodie Gill.
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9: Morning rain across Southland and West Otago, fading to fine by late morning as northwesterlies turn southwest, both galing strong for a time. Double digits and a high of 10 for Tapanui, 13 for Gore, and Invercargill hoping to reach a high of 14 degrees. Early showers in Te Anau drying off by mid-morning. Northwesterlies gale gusting 100 k's an hour in exposed areas before turning southwest and starting to ease off. A high of 13 degrees.
12: Starting the day with Southland's breakfast. Hokanui Breakfast with Chitty on Hokanui.
9: How about Zoe Hobbs? New Zealand's sprint star has laid down a clear marker ahead of the Commonwealth Games, winning the Oceania 100 metre title in Darwin with a slick 11 seconds, a meeting record. She is currently ranked 13th in the world, and she said, you know what, my goal for the games is simple. She wants a medal. Oh, her performance has her sitting inside the top 20 times globally for this year so far, and she's heading into a busy international build-up with competitions in Europe, and also she's not the only Kiwi on the team to impress either. Jack O'Gill took out shot put. Lev Revell-Lewis broke the New Zealand 400-metre record with a 45.82 run, and para-athletes Daniel Aitchison and Mitch Joint also claimed golds. So our Kiwi team's doing amazing things. Very shortly after Olivia Dean, Michaela Jay, in for a round of Yay or Nay.

0: Olivia Dean, So Easy to Fall in Love. It is Hokanui with Chitty. And she's a big yay from me, but apparently not so much from Michaela J, who is the queen of yay or nay. Good morning.
1: Good morning. Drop me at it. I just said to you, I haven't tried. Like
0: That's the thing with music, Michaela. You don't normally have to try to love things.
1: Yeah, fair enough.
0: You are down for Tussock Country, mm-hmm. kicks off tomorrow. Give us a quick rundown on your involvement in the festival this year.
1: Cool, so I do all the graphic design, so if you've seen anything with Tussock Country slapped on there, the logo, it's probably been me, which has been a big sort of 6 months on the lead up. And at the festival, I'm doing lots of photography, doing a few interviews with people. I'm also playing at a few things, so if you're coming to late night, you'll see me up on stage nearer the end with Jaden Shingleton. Yeah, a few other things here and there, but that's kind of the big hitters.
0: Yeah, you eat, breathe, live and sleep everything Tussock Country and gold guitars, so really cool to see you involved in every way this year. But enough about that, I want to know what we're doing this week for Yay or Nay.
1: Well, on topic, I thought I would do a country music festival, Yay or Nay.
0: Okay.
1: And I'm not saying this is Tussock, but I've been to a few.
0: Disclaimer one.
1: Yeah, I mean, take it as you want. I've been to a few, and these are sort of the things I've noticed. So, number one, hats inside while a show is on. And I'm talking like cowboy hats, not just like a cap that's...
0: Not one of those beer ones with straws down each side. Doesn't really bother me.
1: Doesn't it? What if you're stuck sitting behind one of them?
0: Oh, that's probably the issue. Yeah. But I'm normally front left or front of.
1: True. Yeah, good call. You've never experienced the sort of peasant seats at the back?
0: No. I'm either on the stage or backstage.
1: I went to honours a few years back wearing a hat, and I felt so bad the whole time, and I'd done my hair, but not like to that point. I had to take it off, but luckily it was dark, no one saw my hair. But it's sort of a thing for me, I'd rather not be in the way with my hat.
0: Yeah, I guess it depends venue, all of the above.
1: Yeah, true. Okay, number two, wearing pristine cowboy boots.
0: You're a tosser. Tossner. It's a nay. Tossnay.
1: I think, I'm a yay. God. And this is why.
0: Maybe I should let you go first.
1: No, it's okay to have an opinion. That's why we're here. Some people, this is the only chance to get to whip out the cowboy boots. So I feel like it's exciting for them.
0: It's kind of like when you buy a new pair of red brand bands, though, like maybe go outside and jump in a puddle.
1: Well, that's fair. Make it look like you know what you're doing. Yeah, and you've been somewhere.
0: Yeah.
1: Extra points for a well-worn pair, though. I don't mind it.
0: That's one hardy cowboy or hardy cowgirl.
1: Yeah, where have you been? Okay, double denim.
0: Big yay.
1: Same.
0: Yeah.
1: Love a Canadian tracksuit. Just the best. I would wear double denim every day if I had enough.
0: I really, really, really hope there's an influx of double denim this year.
1: We should make an event around it. Like line dancing, but you have to wear double denim. Oh, but talking to the event organisers.
0: Double denim disco.
1: Yes. We need to get country in there, but yeah, definitely.
0: Well, I think the double denim probably...
1: Oh, yeah, true, that's the country part. Okay, yeah, fair enough. Okay, next one we have... Okay, this one may get you going. Pop country.
0: Give me a...
1: Shaboozy.
0: Oh,
1: Beyonce having a go, but failing.
0: Oh, well, first of all, you don't come into this studio and talk about Beyonce, the queen, like that.
1: Not of country, though.
0: She's the queen of whatever she wants to be.
1: She won Album of the Year, and it really threw me with that.
0: So I'm guessing you're an A.
1: I'm an A. I just prefer Stapleton or Patsy. You know, old sort of more classic.
0: I didn't know we had to choose.
1: Okay, so you're a big yay for pop country, then.
0: I'm a yay for whatever tickles my ears fancy.
1: Like Olivia Dean.
0: Yes.
1: Okay, wearing the merch of a band you're currently seeing.
0: Used to be an A, but now a big A.
1: Like,
0: yeah. You support your people.
1: I agree. I think it's quite cute. I wear, this is a wee bit of a plug, but I always wear a wee Jenny Mitchell t-shirt every time.
0: You can go to jennymitchell.co.nz.
1: Yeah, buy a t-shirt, guys. Okay, giant belt buckles.
0: Oh, on the right person, yay.
1: Yeah, agreed. And that person probably has a muddy pair of cowboy boots.
0: Yeah, true. Don't bring your brand new belt buckle with your brand new boots anywhere near me.
1: So good. Okay, I've got one more.
0: Right.
1: The arm linker. during line dancing?
0: If I'm amongst it, yay.
1: Real.
0: If I'm not, nay.
1: If you're just watching. I love line dancing, but don't touch me.
0: Yeah, that's...
1: I need my space.
0: And that is Michaela J summed up with a game of yay or nay. You will see her out and about over Tussock Country. Maybe don't say hi. Take off your hat and get your cowboy boots out.
1: Don't link arms.
0: Thank you, mate. We'll catch up across the week.
1: Sounds good.
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Post Malone, Morgan Wallen. I wonder if that qualifies as a yay for Michaela J for country pop. It is I Had Some Help. It's coming up 9 o'clock after your news with a sport updates. Well, what's happening with an old bridge? What's going on Treasure Island? And what's Google up to? All of those details before 10 on Hokanui. Alicia Keys taking us to your news.

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6: In this update, the Corrections Union insists corrupt staffers are few and far between and some are even coerced into going down the wrong path. 14 staff from Mount Eden and Auckland South Corrections facilities have been arrested. A dozen are charged with accepting bribes and others with conspiring to supply a Class A drug, namely meth, to prisoners. Corrections Association President Floyd Duplessis says it's not the norm, but in the past some staff have been swayed by outside influences.
7: And in some cases, they also turn up at the house and intimidate them. And unfortunately, staff succumb to that pressure.
6: National is airing concerns about a New Zealand First Members Bill, despite backing it at first reading. It aims to define the terms woman and man in law and passed its first reading last night with support from the Coalition. The National Party says it's providing its support to select committee so New Zealanders can have their say on the topic. But Women's Minister Nicola Gregg says she is focused on the real challenges facing women.
8: I'm not convinced that this bill will advance the rights and opportunities or the well-being of women and girls in any way, shape or form in New Zealand.
6: More encouraging signs in the job market despite global uncertainty and fuel concerns. Fresh Seek employment data shows job ads rose 0.8% in April, up 13% year on year. The mother and daughter killed in a house fire in Christchurch's Māori Hau have been named by their family. 23-year-old Rose Marie Couch and her 3-year-old daughter Sapphire Hope died in the blaze on Whitehall Street last Thursday night. Post Malone is returning to New Zealand. The pop star will take to the stage at Auckland's Go Media Stadium on October 21, promising his largest show yet. Pre-sale begins Tuesday with general tickets on sale 2 days later. That's news.
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6: In sport, to a chilly spring evening in Derby, particularly for the White Ferns, as they build towards their T20 World Cup cricket defence next month.
10: Opens up the offside, hits it to the boundary. Capsy with the winning runs.
6: England have sauntered to a 7-wicket win over New Zealand in the first T20 of their 3-match series, chasing the 137-run target with 16 balls to spare. Michaela Brake will return to rugby rather than league. The Warriors issued a statement last August saying Brake wouldn't be available for the rest of the NRLW season after confirmation of her pregnancy. She gave birth to a baby boy in March. Brake is now signed with New Zealand Rugby until the end of next year. That's sport. I'm Jodie Gill.
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10: Morning rain across Southland and West Otago, fading to fine by late morning as northwesterlies turn southwest, both galing strong for a time. Double digits and a high of 10 for Tapanui, 13 for Gore, and Invercargill hoping to reach a high of 14 degrees. Early showers in Tiano drying off by mid-morning. Northwesterlies gale gusting 100 k's an hour in exposed areas before turning southwest and starting to ease off. A high of 13 degrees.
5: 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Southland's best music mix starts now on Hokanui.

9:13, 6:60, endlessly. It is Hokanui with Chitty, only in New Zealand would we turn an old alpine suspension bridge into tradable pieces. The 90-metre Hooker Valley Bridge at Ōreki Mount Cook has been dismantled after erosion made it unsafe. But instead of going straight to the dump, Doc is giving it a second life. We're talking timber decking, 90 metres of cable, even the old nuts and bolts. They're all up for grabs through an online process. And while the old one goes, the new one is stepping up in a big way, nearly double the length at 189 metres and being described as a bit of an engineering showstopper. If it all goes to plan, it'll be open early August, so it's a pretty epic upgrade for one of the country's most iconic walks.

0: Imagine Dragons, 21 after 9, Hokono Wachiri and Treasure Island. Spoiler alert, it's been a chaotic and emotional week on Celebrity Treasure Island, with extreme weather forcing filming to be shut down for the first time in the show's history as heavy rain flooded the northern camp. Now on screen, the game has been just as intense, with alliances shifting and tensions going boiling point as the final approaches. Did I think I would see necessarily this lineup in the final? One, yes. Two, maybe, but not how it is looking. Singer Georgia Lyons finally made a big strategic move, choosing who would face elimination, a decision that sparked backlash and was labelled as dishonourable by outgoing contestant Rhea Vandevis, Harper Whitley on Shortland Street. Meanwhile, New Zealand's biggest social media star, Lewis Davis, continues to survive elimination after elimination, despite openly saying he wants to go home, leaving many wondering if he's playing a much smarter game than it appears. And with three of the final four contestants now wahine, it is shaping up to be a very dramatic finish. Dun, dun, dun.
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Just gone 9:30, One Republic. I ain't worried. It is Hokanui with Chitty. Google doubling down on AI. And in a twist, it actually wants you to Google less. Huh? The tech giant has revealed a wave of new features powered by its own Gemini AI, including tools that can search the web for you, track topics over time, and even act on your behalf like a digital assistant. So there's also a new mode designed to handle ongoing tasks in the background, from monitoring emails to compiling notes and pushing things closer to fully autonomous AI agents. So it's all part of a bigger race towards more advanced AI, with Google trying to keep pace with competitors like OpenAI. Now, the direction is clear, search is evolving fast, and the way we find and use information is changing with it, because nobody wants to be left behind.

0: I dare say he will be knee-deep in Tussock Country as it gets ready to hit the St. James Theatre from tomorrow night. So let's catch up with Theatre Manager Paul McPhail and see how he's getting on. Good morning.
1: Good morning, Chitty, and all I can say is thank God I'm a country boy. It's all go here at the theatre.
0: I can only imagine, but it's kind of exciting and stressful and all of those things in one, isn't it?
1: Anything you can mention and a few more, but no, it's great. We've got 9 shows here, so we've got shows in the big theatre. The Honours Night kicks off tomorrow night. That's the glitz and glamour. Get dressed up, come along, glass of champagne. It's got the premium of the country music artists around. It's going to be fantastic. It's always a good show. And obviously you're going to block off Eric Street, put the trees out and lights and bits and bobs, so it's going to be pretty cool.
0: Oh, it certainly will be, and there is lots of tickets and events and things you can get to if you check out St. James Theatre, website stjamesgore.co.nz or Tussock Country. Are you sneaking in any movies in the meantime?
1: We've got the new Star Wars movie starting tonight, which is almost forgotten about it because there's so much else going on, but hang on, I'll just get rid of this here. My computer's decided to make a noise. Sorry, Chitty.
0: That's okay. You've got Devil Wears Prada still going?
1: Yeah, Devil Wears Prada still going. I'll just move over here. Devil Wears Prada's going, and the new Star Wars movie starts tonight, The Mandalorian and Grog, so it's going to be fantastic.
0: Oh, lots going on. Anything else?
1: We're actually going to bring Michael Jackson movie back after the Tussock Country, so anybody missed out on it, don't despair, it's going to come back.
0: Oh, you've got everything covered, every which way, on stage and on screen. I'll let you go, continue packing in, and I'll see you tomorrow night.
1: Thank you very much, catch up, bye.
0: See ya.
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8: 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And on this week's Business of Tech podcast, Peter Griffin talks to AI governance specialist Andreas Hamburger about how Orbital AI changes everything. 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

0: And just like that, the week is starting to really fly by. Thursday, Hokanui breakfast with chili done, dusted in the bag. I'll be back tomorrow to do all again from 6 a.m. Tussock Country Music Festival kicks off. We talked to Jan and Roy Johnson about Electrify Clutha, an event that's coming to South Otago next Tuesday. Jaden Shingleton's on the show. Yes, the one, the only Australia voice contestant, former winner of the Gold Guitar Awards and just all-round good human. Also, sport debrief, preview, whatever your way you want to look at it with Nisbo, Bailey Real Estate Property of the Week, and the chaos that is the Locker Room Ladies, thanks to Quinn's Unicum Pharmacy. In the meantime, stay cozy, stay warm, have some fun. Don't think we'll see. Maybe some sun later on this afternoon. Don't do anything I wouldn't do, and I'll catch you in the morning from 6.
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5: In this update, the police minister is praising a crackdown on a small number of allegedly corrupt correction staff. 14 employees at Mount Eden and Auckland South Corrections facilities have been arrested. A dozen are charged with accepting bribes, with several also charged with conspiring to supply a Class A drug, namely meth, to prisoners. Minister Mark Mitchell says the majority of people he knows work with integrity.
6: When I became minister, I was very clear with both corrections and police. We see this as a global phenomenon, and I said we're going to be very proactive, and both police and corrections are doing a very good job.
5: Chris Bishop says over-regulation remains an economic nightmare. A new report by the Ministry of Regulation maps out 267 regulators operating across the country, describing a complex system of overlapping agencies and rules. The Infrastructure and RMA Reform Minister says there's still far too much red tape.
7: We spend $1.3 billion a year on consenting costs alone for infrastructure. You know, it's the cost of transmission gully on consenting costs. It's just red tape, right? It's not actually building anything.
5: A road on the outskirts of Blenheim is still closed as police investigate the shocking discovery of a baby's body. The infant was discovered on the side of Wairo Bar Road yesterday afternoon by a local machine operator. Correspondent Claire Sherwood says details are scarce at the stage.
8: Area Commander Inspector Simon Feltham says they are extremely concerned for the welfare of the infant's family, particularly the infant's mother, and would like to speak to them as soon as possible in order to ensure they're receiving any support they need.
5: New research by Beef and Lamb is again calling for incentives for farmers who achieve a reduction in emissions. It says others are rewarded overseas, and that's impacting our exporters. Post Malone is returning to New Zealand. The American pop star will take to the stage at Auckland's Go Media Stadium on October 21, promising his largest ever show in this country. Pre-sale begins Tuesday, with general tickets available 2 days later. That's news.
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5: In sport, Southampton's appeal regarding their expulsion from football's championship playoff final, often labelled the richest match in the sport, has been dismissed. They claimed the punishment bore no proportion to the offence of spying on three opponents. The panel disagreed. As a result, Hull will play Middlesbrough at Wembley on Sunday morning. The winner of the fixture earns promotion to the Premier League and an estimated boost of around $450 million to club coffers. Some Southampton players are considering suing for loss of potential income. Chiefs halfback Xavier Rowe will depart the Super Rugby franchise after this season. Rowe, who was called into the All Blacks camp as cover last year, has signed with English Premiership side Sale. That's sport. I'm Malcolm Jordan.
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10: Metsu is forecast for Southland. The marine forecast for Fovo. There is a gale warning in force. Northerly 25 knots but 35 west of Slope Point. Changing westerly 35 everywhere late morning. Then easing to 20 knots early evening. Weather-wise, a bit of morning rain, clearing to fine spells, but the chance of a shower remains. Nor-westerlies turning south-westerly this morning, both strong for a time. A high today of 16, a low of 3. Tomorrow, fine nor-westerlies developing in the morning, high of 13, a low of 6.
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9: In this update, the government's trumpeting its work on the RMA following a stocktake of our regulatory landscape. A new report maps out 267 regulators operating across the country. The government says the issue isn't necessarily the number, but a complex system of overlapping agencies and rules. Infrastructure and RMA Reform Minister Chris Bishop says that's

0: why he's working on the Resource Management Act.
1: The new planning system we are building is a once-in-a-generation opportunity to reduce the number of plans, reduce the number of rules. All of that eases the regulatory burden, makes it simpler to get on and do things.
0: The family impacted by a double fatal house fire in Christchurch have detailed the heroic actions of a father who helped rescue children from the blaze. 23-year-old Rosemary Couch and 3-year-old daughter Sapphire Hope died in the fire last Thursday. Four children, aged 10 weeks to 5 years, and an adult were injured. Hannah Fleck reports.
2: In a statement to the ODT, the family reveals the injured adult was the father of two of the rescued children. He ferried the children out of the burning house one by one and only stopped when emergency services blocked him. They say they cannot express how grateful they are for the man, who they describe as a hero.
0: A fresh warning to be careful with medication after a young woman died injecting painkillers into her bloodstream. Student Winter Horrell became short of breath at her South Dunedin home in December 2021 and couldn't be revived. The 20-year-old used tramadol for long-standing health issues, but on this occasion diluted it with water and injected it. Coroner Marianne Borrowdale has ruled her actions were deliberate, but the outcome accidental. She says it's extremely dangerous to inject any drug not intended for such use. Climate policies for farmers may be revealing a competitive gap. Beef and Lamb is again pushing for incentives for farmers who achieve a reduction in emissions. Chair Kate Ackland says we need to keep an eye on what the rest of the world is doing.
3: Most of the world doesn't have agricultural specific targets, but internationally a lot of countries are looking at incentivising their farmers to reach any reductions, and we're not necessarily calling for that.
0: That's news.
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0: In sport, work to do for the White Ferns as they build towards their T20 World Cup cricket defence next month. They've lost to England by 7 wickets at Derby in the first of 3 matches before the tournament begins on June 13. New Zealand posted 136 for 7. The visitors chased the target with 16 balls to spare. Australia will contest their first America's Cup since 2000, thanks to plenty of New Zealand ingenuity. Former Team New Zealand sailor Glenn Ashby is helping head up the operation in Naples alongside fellow Old Mug veteran Jimmy Spittle. Ashby has credited his former team for making the regatta more accessible by allowing them to update Te Rehutai in the 2021 defending boat. That's sport. I'm Malcolm Jordan.
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6: Metsu is forecast for Southland. The marine forecast for Vovo. There is a gale warning in force. Northerly 25 knots but 35 west of Slope Point. Changing westerly 35 everywhere late morning. Then easing to 20 knots early evening. Weather-wise, a bit of morning rain, clearing to fine spells, but the chance of a shower remains. Nor'westerlies turning sou'westerly this morning, both strong for a time. A high today of 16, a low of 3. Tomorrow, fine nor'westerlies developing in the morning, high of 13, a low of 6.
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4: 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That's why Federated Farmers and Brightstar present the 2026 New Zealand Primary Industries Summit and Awards. 2 days of high-level insights, debate, and strategy from the leaders shaping the future of our food sector. June 23rd and 24th at the Cortis, Auckland. 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
6: In this update, it's confirmed 20 people have now been arrested in relation to a major prison corruption investigation. 9 corrections officers from Auckland's Mount Eden Prison and 5 reintegration officers from the Auckland South Prison have been charged, including with accepting bribes and smuggling contraband for cash. Some charges include conspiring to supply a Class A drug, namely meth. Police have revealed today they've arrested another person, this time from the Spring Hill Corrections Facility. 5 members of the public have also been charged. 108 charges have been laid in total. Far-right Israeli Minister Itamar Ben-Gvir's sparked global outcry by taunting detained foreign activists, including New Zealanders, in a Gaza-bound flotilla. He's been condemned by France, the UK, Canada and others. Foreign Minister Winston Peters has placed a travel ban on him. Peters says Ben-Gvir's actions severely and deliberately undermine peace and security. The BBC's Amir Nader says Israeli ministers are also criticising him for causing reputational damage.
7: You have Prime Minister Benjamin Netanyahu saying that these actions aren't in line with Israel's values and saying that they will deport all of the activists.
6: A man's appearing in court today after allegedly forcing a child out of a car and stealing it in Auckland last night. Joey Dwyer reports.
8: The boy was waiting in the car outside Ponsonby Woolworths about 6 p.m. while his father shopped, when police say the man yelled at him to get out and took the SUV. It was abandoned in Arch Hill, with the man reportedly jumping fences before police arrested him on Karangahape Road. Police say he had a concealed knife and imitation gun. He'll appear in the Auckland District Court today.
6: Beef and Lamb is again calling for incentives for farmers who achieve climate change outcomes. Chair Kate Ackland says they're not advocating for subsidies, but suggesting following a growing overseas trend of rewards. She says recent methane targets have been revived and pricing agricultural emissions is off the table.
9: That might have felt like a bit of a backward step, but actually that just puts us right in line with what the rest of the world's doing.
6: That's news. In sport, Jai Arrow has opened up about getting diagnosed with motor neuron disease. The 30-year-old Rabbitohs forward and ex-Queensland enforcer has announced his retirement from league. Arrow has told Australia's Channel 9.